0: All of those three have had a hand in a lot of run production for the Dogs. 1-1 to Schmidt, and she pops it foul to the top of the netting. And the count is 1-2 to Schmidt. With Maya Scove aboard at first base, one out here in the top of the first inning. Winner go home, postseason matchup in Class 4A. Here is the 1-2 to Schmidt. It is just fought off foul to the right side, and the count remains 1-2 to Schmidt. Well, the Dogs certainly wanting to give Spencer and Jersey Vale all she can handle. This is a good pitcher. Dogs already got a hit against her. 1-2 pitch, off speed, cut on and missed for strike three. And it is the second out of the inning, second strikeout for Jersey Vale. And with two out, it'll be the Lamar's pitcher in Easton Schrader. So Easton Schrader with a chance to help herself out. She's going to have to send one into the alley somewhere to bring Scove around. First pitch, she swings and misses for a strike. And the count is 0-1. Now the big thing here that I've noticed already from Jersey Vale, she gets ahead of hitters and does not mess around. That is a sign of a good strikeout pitcher. And Schrader skies one down the left field line. That is a foul ball. And just like that, Easton Schrader is in an 0-2 hole before she even realizes what is coming her way. And that makes Jersey Vale such a good strikeout arm, hence why she is one of the top strikeout pitchers in the state. The 0-2 from Vale. Swung on and missed, strike three. Three outs, all on strikeouts for Jersey Vale as she allows a one-out hit to Maya Scove, but nothing more. We go now to the bottom half of inning number one. Lamar's nothing, and Spencer coming up to bat against Easton Schrader. When we come back, you are listening to Bulldog Postseason Softball on KLEM.
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0: And we welcome you back to a Class 4A regional opening round contest here in Region 3. At Spencer High School here in Spencer. Daniel Versteg with you on KLEM as the Bulldogs softball team does not score in the top of the first inning. A one-out hit from Maya Scove, but three strikeouts. Able to make sure that that hit ends up benefiting nothing for the Bulldogs. And now we go to the bottom of the first inning where Spencer will bat Dakota Lux, Mercedes Craig, and Lucy Symington. They will be facing Easton Schrader, a freshman right-hander who comes in with a pitching record this year of 5-15. ERA just under 10. It's been a rough year, but of course, as a freshman in the Missouri River Activities Conference, you're going to take your lumps sometimes as the first pitch is upstairs for a ball to Dakota Lux. One ball and no strikes. And in the conference this year, you had Sergeant Pluff Luton, you had Heelan, you had North. West had a much better year, and there's so many good teams in the conference year in and year out as the 1-0 is cut on and missed for a strike, and the count is 1-1. So Easton Schrader certainly going to be tasked here with trying to deal with a pretty good Spencer offense as well. Here's the 1-1 to Lux, swing and a miss on a rising fastball, strike two, and the count is 1-2 to the Spencer third baseman. The Tiger offense hitting .322 this year for a batting average, averaging over six runs a game. And the 1-2 pitch is down and in. Good take there by Lux. Two balls and two strikes. Dakota Lux leading off the Spencer offense, hitting .311, getting on base at a rate of .374. She does have some power, too. Kind of watch out for that. 2-2 from Schrader is way upstairs. Three balls and two strikes. And Dakota Lux, trying to work herself back into the count, has filled it at 3-2 in the bottom of the first. Three balls, two strikes, nobody out. Bottom of inning number one, and the payoff pitch from Schrader is popped up off the handle, foul to the backstop, but the count remains 3-2. And the winner of this contest will play Bishop Heelan Saturday night at 7 o'clock in a regional semifinal. And that'll be a tough matchup for either side of this one.

3-2 pitch. Up and outside. Ball four. A 7-pitch walk. Good plate appearance for Dakota Lux. And Spencer gets their leadoff base runner on after she was down in the count 1-2. Worked her way back to fill it. And then end up walking on 7 pitches. Here's Mercedes Craig, the left fielder. First pitch to her. Shows bunt, pulls it back, and takes a pitch way upstairs for a ball. 1-0. The corner infielder's playing shallow, anticipating the small ball. The third baseman, Kinley Schmidt, inside her bag. First baseman, Taylor Rolfus, is shallow of the first base bag as well. 1-0 here to Mercedes Craig. And Easton Schrader wheels and deals. The pitch misses upstairs, gets off of the glove of Georgia Bixenman and rolls to the backstop. That allows Dakota Lux to go to second base. No further. And so Spencer's already moved the runner into scoring position. Now that might change up the play call here from Tara Hoshin. As this Spencer offense, so many weapons that they can go to. This is a Tiger team that has proven to be able to contend with some really good programs. 2-0 pitch, bunted out in front of the plate. It's barehanded by the third baseman, Kinley Schmidt. Throw to first with a covering. Maddie Washburn's not in time. And is a bunt single for Mercedes Craig. So not only does it do the job of moving the runner Lux to third, Craig also reaches on it and avoids the out. So runners on the corners here for Spencer. And the Tiger catcher, Lucy Symington, will come up to bat next. So Lamar's in a bit of a hole already. I have to imagine Craig is going right away here to get to second base safely. There she goes. First pitch is high for a ball. No throw down to second base from Georgia Bixenman. And now second and third for Spencer on defensive indifference. One ball on no strikes here to Symington. Nobody out. Bottom of the first inning, scoreless. Here's the 1-0 from Schrader. And that pitch is low in the dirt. Two balls and no strikes. Symington, who hits 459 this year. A phenomenal bat in the Tiger lineup. 33 runs driven in. That is the most on the Spencer team. Two balls and no strikes here to Symington. The pitch, it's down and away. Ball three. Three balls and no strikes. And first base isn't occupied, so a walk does not immediately do damage to the scoreboard, but it certainly does not help the cause for Easton Schrader and this Bulldog defense. 3-0 count, bottom of the first, and the 3-0 pitch misses high. Ball four. Lucy Symington will be content with a 4-pitch walk that loads the bases for Spencer here in the bottom of the first inning. And now it'll be Bryn Merchant, the junior shortstop, to come up to bat next. She drove in 2 runs, went 2-for-4 against Lamar's a couple of weeks ago when the Bulldogs came up here to play in Spencer's annual softball invitational. That brings a lot of good teams out here to Spencer. And the first pitch up coming to Merchant is up and outside. 1 ball and no strikes. Now with the bases loaded, nobody out, the infield plays in with a force play at home. And, of course, that does put the pressure on Easton Schrader to try and give Merchant something other than a pitch out of the zone. Walking does not do you any good here. 1-0 from Schrader. Misses up and outside. 2 balls and no strikes. And that is 6 pitches in a row that have missed the zone from Easton Schrader, and so certainly would like to remedy that and find her way out of this predicament. 2 balls, no strikes, nobody out. Base is still full of Tigers, and Schrader's offering is just a bit too high. 3 balls and no strikes. And now everybody in the world knows that you need to throw a strike here, which could put the green light on for Merchant as well, knowing she'll get a very hittable pitch here potentially. 3-0 from Schrader, and the pitch, it is in the zone for a strike at the knees, inside corner, and the count is 3-1. So 3 balls and a strike here to Merchant. Nobody out, base is still loaded. And now this is when you really have to be a little bit more picky as a pitcher. Got to locate the edge of the zone here. Here's the 3-1 from Schrader. It is swung at and slapped into right field. Coming in, Tardini can't make the play. It drops in shallow right. Coming in to score is Lux, rounding third. Now coming to the plate, Craig. The relay from right is late. Now they throw to third, and that throw is late there as well. 2 runs score on the little bloop single here from Bryn Merchant. And Spencer goes up by a score of 2-0 here in the bottom of the first inning. And they'll have second and third with nobody out of the inning. Well, that is the last thing the Bulldogs needed if they were going to give up runs. They wanted to hopefully hold it to just one. Well, they end up allowing 2, and Spencer's able

Gets second and third on that play with nobody out as well. So here's Jersey Vale to Spencer Pitcher, who will already have a lead when she comes out to pitch in the next half inning, and she takes a pitch upstairs. One ball and no strikes. She can really help out her cause a lot more here if she brings in a couple more runs to score. Here is the 1-0 pitch from Schrader. It is swung at and missed for a strike, and the count is even to one ball and one strike. And Vale is not just a good pitcher. She's a really good hitter, too. 372 batting average. And she comes into the postseason on a 14-game hitting streak. The 1-1 pitch is in the dirt. Two balls and a strike. As, again, you're seeing the difference right now. You got a pitcher in Jersey Vale who gets ahead of hitters, and she quickly works through the top of the first inning. And a pitcher like Easton Schrader is having a tough time locating the zone, falling behind, and putting herself in a pickle.

0: One pitch is high and in. Three balls and one strike here to Vail. And first base unoccupied, so a walk doesn't bring in a run. 2-0 Spencer already here in the bottom of the first, and the 3-1 pitch to Vail is way too high, ball four. It is a walk that will load the bases once again here for Spencer. And now it'll be the sixth spot in right fielder, Jasmine Christensen. But before she comes out, we're going to get, it looks like, a courtesy runner at first for Jersey Vail.
1: Courtesy runner number four, Emerson Scharnberg.
0: And so it'll be Emerson Scharnberg to run for Jersey Vail. As the Tigers use their bench to their advantage here. And Jasmine Christensen, the right fielder, faced with a prime run-scoring opportunity, much like the one that Bryn Merchant already cashed in on. Two runs have scored for Spencer already in this inning. Bases are still loaded, and there's still nobody out. Easton Schrader doesn't just need a strikeout to help out her cause. She needs an out of any kind just to try and get ahead here and see if he can get back into a bit of a groove. The infield plays in again with a force at home. And the first pitch to Christensen sails the catcher. Ricochets nicely back to Bixenman. And no advancement from third by Symington. So the count is 1-0 here to Christensen. As Bixenman played that ricochet nicely. Sure, no advancement from Symington. One ball and no strikes here to Christensen. And the pitch swung at and missed on a pitch down and away. Good location there from Schrader, and a good swing and miss pitch, and the count is 1-1. So Jasmine Christensen batting .365 at four RBIs against the Bulldogs a couple of weeks ago. And the 1-1 pitch cut on and missed for strike two. Went up to chase one, and Schrader got her to swing and miss. So one ball and two strikes, still nobody out. The bases are full of Tigers here in the bottom of the first inning. 2-0, Spencer already on top. And here is the 1-2 from Schrader. It is grounded back up the middle into center, a base hit. Symington scores. Merchant's around third. She scores. The throw from center cut off. Schrader goes to third, trying to get the out there. Cannot do that. And now on to second base goes Christensen. Another two-run hit here for Spencer. And the Tigers are blowing it open early. It is 4-0, Tigers. Here in the bottom half of the first inning, and I think that is going to bring in Kinnick loosing from left, so the Dogs will make a pitching change, and that is certainly not the way that the Dogs wanted this one to open up. Easton Schrader is done pitching, and we will see Kinnick loosing take over in the circle. We'll be back with more Bulldog postseason softball in just a moment on KLEM. 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
0: And we want to be back to Spencer. 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Well, Easton Schrader's start does not go according to plan as she is unable to record an out here in the first inning and will leave runners on second and third for Kinnick Lusink, who takes over and misses down and in to Maddie Steven. And the count is 1-0. So 4-0 already in favor of Spencer. Those four runs all attributed to Schrader. She's got two more left of the bases. The 1-0 check swing, but she did go around. It is a strike. And the count evens at one ball and one strike. It's Maddie Steven, and here it's a chance to bring in a run, a couple of runs, second and third. Nobody out. Here's the 1-1 to Steven. It's down and in. It

hits her. It hits Maddie Steven. And so that will mean Emerson Scharnberg, who busted down the third baseline, has to go back. Dead ball will load the bases. And now it'll be Jill Kabrick, the second baseman, to bat next for Spencer. So unfortunately, more of the same from Kinnick Lusing. Did get a good swing and miss before that hit batter. And now the first pitch to Kabrick is down and in for a ball. One ball and no strikes. Even when you're talking about these 8-9 hitters for Spencer, you still got some pretty solid batting averages and some that can be very helpful at times. Here's the 1-0. It is high and outside. Two balls and no strikes. A snow cone grab behind the plate from Georgia Bixman to keep the ball in front of her. Two balls and no strikes here to Kabrick. Again, bases loaded. Nobody out. Dogs have had a rough go of things here in the bottom of the first. The 2-0 runs inside and hits Kabrick. Back-to-back hit batters from Kinnick Lusink, and a run will score on that one. And Emerson Scharnberg, and it is now 5-0 here in the bottom of the first. So all five runs that have scored so far attributed to Easton Schrader, but now Kinnick Lusink is starting to put her mark on this game. Couple of hit batters, and now the first pitch to the bottom of the order. Kelsey Sonius is on the outer edge for a strike. And the count is 0-1. Sonius, the ninth hitter for Spencer, and the Tigers still have yet to record an out in the bottom of the first inning. Here's the 0-1 from Lusink. It is in the dirt for a ball, one ball and one strike. Tigers certainly making a statement here early. Number of hits, they've been patient, and of course, getting hit by some pitches. Very painful, but very effective way to get on base. It's the 1-1 from Lusink. It's cut on and missed for strike two, and the count is 1-2. Spencer with a 5-0 lead here in the bottom of inning number one as the Tigers take a big step forward toward knocking the Bulldogs out of postseason contention. And the 1-2, it is popped up foul to the backstop. Count remains 1-2. This is hopefully something that can lead to a little bit more success for Kinnick as she is able to get ahead of Sonius here. And we'll see if she can continue to put the 9-hole hitter down a bit in this count. 1-2, and the pitch up and outside gets away from Georgia Bixman. No advancement from third by Jasmine Christensen, which means everybody else has to hold up too. Two balls and two strikes here to Sonius. There's not really a whole lot of room behind the plate for those wild pitches to turn into anything, which certainly benefits the Dogs. 2-2 pitch from Lusink, and a fly ball hit in the air to right. Izzy Tardivi to her right, comes in, makes the catch, tagging from third base. Christensen coming to the plate. The throw from right will not come home. It is a sacrifice fly for the first out of the inning, but the run scores to make it a 6-0 Spencer lead. Also on the play, Maddie Steven goes from second to third. Jill Kabrick stays at first. And so the Tigers have runners on the corners with one out, which I would have to imagine will turn into second and third here after this first pitch to Dakota Lux, which clips the outside corner for a strike. And on to second base goes Jill Kabrick without a play. So second and third for the Tigers with one out, bottom of the first, 6-0. Spencer, 0-1 count here to Dakota Lux, batting for the second time in this inning, and the pitch is hit high in the air out toward right center field. Scove starts coming in, now drifts back to her left, makes the catch in the alley, tagging from third. Maddie Steven comes in to score. It is back-to-back sack flies here for Spencer, and the Tigers go up 7-0 here in the bottom of inning number one. Well, the Tigers got their first 8 base runners on here in this inning, and they have already scored 7 of them. With a chance for more, runner on second, 2 away, and here's Mercedes Craig, the left fielder, pitches down and in, and that ricochets wildly off of the shin guard of Georgia Bixenman, rolls all the way to the Bulldog dugout up the third baseline. And so that is a wild pitch, and that moves Jill Kabrick to third base. And that one, I guess, just got Georgia perfectly. One ball and no strikes here to Craig. And the pitch from Lusink, it is drilled into left field. That is way back there. It is gone. Mercedes Craig hits a 2-run homer out to left field. It is her first home run of the year, just her 5th extra base hit. And the Tigers put up 9 in the bottom of the first inning. It is 9-0, Spencer. Now that is the cherry on top of a big inning for the Tigers as Spencer does.

0: does their damage in inning number one. They're leaving no doubt here this evening. And now it'll be the Spencer catcher, Lucy Symington, who I'm sure had already gotten the protective gear on, not thinking that she was going to have to bat a second time, but Mercedes Craig's power certainly helping the cause. First pitch runs inside and hits Symington square in the back. That's the third batter Lusink has hit by a pitch here in this first inning, and this is a first inning nightmare for the Bulldogs. They cannot find their way out of this one, and now Brooke Birkenpass, the head coach of the Bulldogs, I think might be making another pitching change. It looks like Keely Crone is going to take over to pitch. So, unfortunately, the top two options for the Dogs, Kinnick Lusick and Easton Schrader, have not panned out. Lamars will make another change, and they'll go to Keely Crone, new pitcher for the Dogs. And we come back to Spencer here on KLEM.
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0: Well, the nightmare of a first inning continues here for Lamar's community as the Bulldogs trail Spencer 9-0 in the bottom of the first, still not over yet, as Keely Crone takes over in the circle. Now, Crone did pitch against Spencer a couple of weeks ago, but she pitched against Spencer assuming that the Bulldogs were not going to throw her against the Tigers in the postseason. Unfortunately, their plans have fallen through, and Crone's first pitch to Bryn Merchant is a ball up and outside, one ball and no strikes. This is the 13th Tiger to come up to bat for Spencer here in the bottom of the first inning, and the 1-0 to Merchant is down and in, two balls and no strikes. Well, the statistics of this inning are, well, frankly, not fit for air. It has been a rough, rough inning for the Dogs. They've allowed too many free passes as the 2-0 is inside for ball three. Runner on first base still for Spencer and Lucy Symington. Two outs in the second. Three balls and no strikes here to Bryn Merchant, and Crone deals a pitch up and outside, ball four. So a four-pitch walk, and this first inning rolls along here in Spencer. And it will bring up the Spencer pitcher in Jersey Vale. 9-0 Tigers, bottom of the first inning. In a regional opening round contest, Crone's first pitch to Vale is hit high in the air, shallow left, coming in. Taylor Rolfes gets there and makes the catch for the third out of the inning, and this inning finally comes to a close. The 9-run score for Spencer, and the Tigers have blown it open going into the top of the second inning. It's 9-0. Spencer leads. We're back with more postseason softball in just a moment from Spencer here on KLEM.
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3: 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Well, after one very ugly inning for Lamar's Community Softball, the Bulldogs trail the Spencer Tigers by a score of 9-0. And the Dogs now are playing desperation mode and just trying to avoid any run rule potential. The Dogs already would see this game end after five innings if the score is where it is to stay, but they're only one run away from playing the minimum in four. So this is a rough situation for the Dogs, but they still got to find a way. They're going to have three more turns at the plate, starting with Georgia Bixenman, who takes a strike on the outside corner, and the count is 0-1. Bixenman, Petch, and Washburn, the 5-6 and 7 hitters here for Lamar's. As Bixenman digs back into the 0-1 from Vail, bounces to the plate for a ball, and the count is 1-1. Lamar's did get on with a one-out hit in the top of the first inning from Maya Scove, but unfortunately too many strikeouts really hindered Lamar's progress in trying to be able to get things going offensively. 1-1 here to Georgia Bixenman, and the pitch cut on and missed for a strike. Big swing from Georgia, and the count is 1-2. Also seeing Reagan Kaiser warm up for the Bulldogs as well. That would be the fourth arm the Dogs would turn to should they elect to go to the sophomore. 1-2 here to Bixenman. And Vail's pitch misses high and outside. Two balls and two strikes to Georgia. Trying to start off the second inning a little bit better than the Dogs did the first. Three-pitch strike out of Lusink. 2-2 to Bixenman, and that is floated over the first baseman, but just foul. Down the right field line, Maddie Steven with a leaping try just behind the first base bag and could not bring it in. And the count is 2-2 to Bixenman. Two balls and two strikes to lead off the second. Vail rocks and deals. 2-2 pitch is fought off, foul to the backstop, but the count remains 2-2. Of course, the winner of this game, we mentioned already, they get the right to play Bishop Heelan coming up on Saturday night in a regional semifinal contest. 2-2 here to Bixenman, and the pitch is just a bit too low. Good take there from Georgia, and the count is full at three balls and two strikes. Vail went with a very slow-moving off-speed pitch, and Bixenman did a great job taking it. Now the 3-2 pitch is low, ball four. Nice plate appearance there for Georgia Bixenman. It is an eight-pitch walk, and the Bulldogs get their leadoff base runner on. And it'll be Mia Petch, the designated player, to hit next for the Dogs. So Petch digs in, runner on first, nobody out. First pitch to Mia, and she hits a sky-high pop-up right side of the infield. Jersey Vail comes in and is able to make the catch just to the front of and to the right of the circle in fair territory for the first out of the inning. Harmless infield pop-up sent right up the elevator shaft, and with one gone in the second, it'll be Maddie Washburn, the left-handed hitting Bulldogs second baseman. First pitch coming from Jersey Vail to Washburn, and she fouls it to the backstop netting, and the count is 0-1. Again, Lamar's trailing Spencer by a score of 9-0. The Tigers batted 14 in the bottom of the first inning, scoring 9, capped by a two-run shot from Mercedes Craig. 0-1, cut on and missed for strike two. And quickly, Maddie Washburn is in the hole. And no balls and two strikes. See if Maddie can get a hold of something here and move Georgia around. The 0-2 swung at and missed for strike three. So another three-pitch strikeout there for Jersey Vail. That is her fourth strikeout of the ballgame. And with two outs in the second, it'll bring up the shortstop in Keely Crone, or the one who started as the shortstop, now the pitcher. First pitch is up and outside to Crone. One ball and no strikes. Dogs have had to make too many changes here to have some consistency in the field. 1-0 pitch, cut on and missed for a strike from Crone, and the count is 1-1. And Keely really started off the season rough, but

0: things up offensively as the season went along. That's kind of been the theme this year. Continued growth for the Dogs. 1-1 to Krohn. Tries to drop a bunt out in front of the plate and fouls it up the first baseline. And the count is 1-2 to Krohn. So Keely Krohn trying to keep the inning going with two outs. Leadoff base runner on at first in Georgia Bixman. And here is Vales, 1-2. It's up and outside. Could not get her to chase. Good take from Krohn, and the count is 2-2. Two balls, two strikes, two outs here in the second. And the pitch from Vale is swung at and missed, strike three. Fifth strikeout through two complete for Jersey Vale, and the inning comes to an end without a Bulldog run. After an inning and a half, it's Spencer 9 and Lamar's nothing. Tigers will send the 6, 7, and 8 hitters to the plate when we come back on KLEM.
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1: And we are back to the Spencer High School softball diamond here in Spencer. 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And you're tuned in to a postseason softball matchup in Class 4A Region 3. Lamar's Community, a rough first inning, and they trail the Spencer Tigers by a score of 9-0. As we go to the bottom of the second inning, Spencer batted 14 hitters in the bottom of the first, scored 9 runs on 4 hits. Number of walks, number of hit batters, and now Jasmine Christensen will lead things off for Spencer here in the second of the first pitch, runs inside and hits her from Keely Crone. That is the fourth Tiger that has been hit by a pitch in this game. Kinnick Lusink by herself hit 3 of them. And so leadoff base runner on, and now the first pitch here to Maddie Steven is in there at the knees for a strike, and the count is 0-1. Steven was the first to be hit by a pitch. She later came around to score in that first inning. 0-1 to Steven, and the pitch is ripped down into shallow left center. That is down in front of Maya Scove. That's a base hit. On to second base goes Jasmine Christensen, and the Tigers have their first two base runners on with nobody out in inning number two. And that'll bring up the second baseman for Spencer in Jill Kabrick. Kabrick, too, was hit by a pitch in inning number one, and then she scored on Mercedes Craig's two-run homer. First pitch to Kabrick, and that is a sharply hit ground ball left side taken by Kinley Schmidt at third. She'll step on the bag herself to get the lead runner for out number one. Nice play there by Kinley. Takes the easy, surefire out, going to the third base bag. That retires Christensen on the base paths. Steven to second. Kabrick safe at first. And now here's Kelsey Sonius. First pitch runs behind her and misses her for a ball. And the count is 1-0. Sonius drove in a run with a sac fly her first time up, hitting one out toward right field. 1-0 to Sonius, and she fouls it straight back, and the count is even at 1-1. 9-0 in favor of the Spencer Tigers. Winner plays Bishop Eland Saturday night at 7 o'clock in a regional semifinal. Crusaders number 11 in Class 4A. 1-1 pitch and a bouncing ball to third. That one goes foul just left of the line at the last bounce. Kinley Schmidt really wanted to get another easy out over there at the third base bag, but a foul ball negates it, and the count is 1-2. First and second here, one out, the 1-2 from Crone, and she hits a fly ball out toward deep right center field. Maya Scove on the run. She won't get there. That is up against the fence. Steven heading to third base, rounds third, coming to the plate, and she is in to score. It is an RBI single for Kelsey Sonius, going all the way to the wall in right center. Because of how high it was hit, it was hard to make sure that that was going to fall.

0: 10-0 Tiger advantage. 2-0 to Lux. So the pitch is upstairs. 3 balls and no strikes. Walk loads the bases, and then you get the dangerous Mercedes Craig back up there. 3-0 here to Lux, and the pitch way too high, ball four. Keely Crone misses with a four-pitch walk, and the bases are loaded now for Spencer. And that'll bring up the left fielder, Mercedes Craig. So Craig, who hit her first home run of the year, a two-run blast in the first inning, digs in, bases loaded, one gone. First pitch to her is up and outside. 1 ball and no strikes. She hit it into the batting cages that are out in the left field. 1-0 here to Craig, and the pitch is hit high in the air on the infield. Left side at third base. Infield fly rule is called, and Kinley Schmidt makes the catch anyway, straddling the line for the second out of the inning. Nice harmless pop-up induced there by Keely Crone. Could use another one of those to keep the damage to just one run in this inning. And now here's Lucy Symington, the Spencer catcher. She's been walked and hit by a pitch in this game. First pitch is just a bit inside for a ball. 1 ball and no strikes. Symington's been on board twice and has not had to lift a finger for it. Hasn't had to bring the bat off her shoulder yet. 1-0 pitch, and that is a ball up and outside from Keely Crone. 2-0. Bases remain loaded, so you don't want to walk her. But, of course, you also don't want to give her a hittable pitch because she will hit it. Mentioned she is the team leader in RBIs for Spencer. 2-0 is down and in. 3-0. It does roll away from Georgia Bixman, but not far enough to advance Jill Kabrick from third. Again, not a whole lot of room behind the plate for those wild pitches. It'd have to take a really funky bounce. 3-0 here to Symington of the pitch. Way upstairs, ball four. It is a bases loaded walk, and another run scores here for Spencer. And that makes it an 11-0 Tiger advantage in the bottom of the second inning. And now it'll be Bryn Merchant, the Spencer shortstop. That also means the bases stay loaded here for Spencer. So Keely Crone's margin of error when it comes to walks stays razor thin. First pitch down and in, bouncing to the plate for a ball. And the count is 1-0. Merchant, a base hit in the first inning, drove it a couple. Her walk later in that inning, the last base runner to reach. It's part of the 9-run first. It's the 1-0 to Merchant. Off speed. Take it upstairs. 2 balls and no strikes. And Spencer really does not have any urgency to swing the bat. And why would you? The Bulldogs have not given them any reason to be looking to swing the bat. 2-0 to Merchant. The pitch is walloped out to deep left center field. Scove chases it back. Reaches up overhead. Can't make the catch. It bounces up against the wall. Sonia scores. Lux scores. Symington scores. It's a bases clearing two-out double for Bryn Merchant. And it is a 14-0 Spencer lead here in the bottom of the second inning. Bases clearing double for Bryn Merchant. And Spencer continues to pile on the Dogs. They scored 9 in the first, 5 more in the second. And with 2 outs, it looks like the Bulldogs might be making another defensive change. We'll see what this one turns into. Keely Crone will be going to the dugout. And if my assumption is correct, they might be going back to Easton Schrader. We'll see. Schrader's not out there at first base, which makes me think she got her mask and her glove that she's getting. So either way, a new pitcher here for the Dogs. We will let her warm up and be back with more after this here on KLEM. 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
2: Well, unfortunately, the nightmare has kept going for the Bulldogs softball team as they lead Spencer 14-0 in the bottom of the second inning. 9 runs for the Tigers in the first. They've tacked on 5 more here in the second. 3 of them coming on a 2-out bases-clearing double from Bryn Merchant, and that will mean Easton Schrader comes back into pitch here for the Dogs. She did not record an out facing the first 6 batters for Spencer in the first inning. Allowed 3 hits and 3 walks, and all 6 runs came around to score. So here's Jersey Vale, runner on second, 2 outs. First pitch from Schrader is lined back up the middle. Oh, a great play at second by Merchant to dodge the hit. She'll round third, coming to score. It is an RBI hit for Jersey Vale, and the Tigers go up 15-0 in the second inning. That base hit was hit right at Bryn Merchant, who was taking her lead off of second base and nearly hit her, which would have, of course, meant she was out and the inning would have come to an end there. But she did a nice job getting out of the way of it. And now here is Jasmine Christensen, the Spencer right fielder. First pitch to her is hit in the air, foul. First base side and out of play, and the count is 0-1. And also Emerson Scharnberg is in to courtesy run for Spencer at first base. The 10th hitter for Spencer here in this inning. The Tigers have batted around in back-to-back innings as they lead it 15-0 in the second. 0-1 count here to Christensen. The pitch from Schrader is swung at and missed strike 2. And the count is 0-2. To the Tiger right fielder, who had a base hit in the first inning and then was hit by a pitch to open things up here in the second. 0-2, 2 outs, Schrader rocks and deals. The pitch is in the dirt, 1 ball and 2 strikes. The Bulldogs are also back to their original starting defense with Kinnick Lusink in left, Taylor Rolfus at first, Keely Crone is back at short. 1-2 to Christensen, and the pitch is popped up. Right side of the diamond in foul territory. Taylor Rolfus, first baseman, Georgia Bixman converge, and neither make the play. That is a foul ball. You could unfortunately kind of see that coming as both of them were converging. Both of them were trying to call the other off, and then when both of them realized they were each trying to call each other off, they both let go and unfortunately could not make the third out of the inning. So the count is still 1-2 here to Christensen with 2 outs in the second. She gets another break, and the 1-2 pitch is sliced foul to the right side of the count. Remains 1-2. 15-0. Spencer leads. Tigers here in the bottom of the second inning. And the thing for Lamar is now, again, we talked about it a little bit already after the first inning, is the Dogs have to avoid the run rule at all possible if they can find a way to put some runs on the board. The 1-2 pitch swung at and missed for strike 3, and the inning comes to an end. 10 Tigers come up to bat. They score 6 more runs in the second, and after 2, it is Spencer 15. Lamar's nothing. The Bulldogs will bat the 9, 1, and 2 hitters when we come back here on KLEM.
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0: We ought to be back to the Spencer High School softball diamond in Spencer. We go to the top of the third. Bulldogs have a mountain to climb. And not much to their tool belt. First pitch to Izzy Tardivi is low and inside for a ball, and the count is 1-0. 9-1 and 2 here for the Bulldogs. Izzy Tardivi finally batting for the first time in this game. She has had to kind of wait and watch it from right field. She's not been able to do much about it. 1-0 here to Tardivi, and the pitch is high and outside, 2-0. One of a handful of Bulldog seniors on this roster, Izzy Tardivi. Got the chance to see her enjoy senior night a few weeks ago. 2-0 pitch is hit well down the right field line, tailing foul. And one hops the fence down the right field line. The count is 2-1. Talk about those seniors once we get a little bit further along and maybe toward the conclusion of this one. So again, Lamar's, just to keep this one going to at least the fifth inning, needs to find a way to score six runs in the next two innings. 2-1 pitch is dribbled back just behind the plate and foul, and the count is 2-2. Ball kind of died right at the triangle point of home plate just behind it for a foul ball. So 2-2 here to Tardivi, and the pitch is tapped again. Same spot and foul back toward the backstop, but the count remains 2-2. Izzy Tardivi, who has been kind of fluctuating between being a flex defense player and an offensive player. 2-2 to Tardivi. She bounces one just foul up the third baseline, and the count remains 2-2 to Tardivi. Well, Bulldog fans encourage you to tune in tomorrow as well. The Bulldog baseball team opens their postseason. They are heading to Orange City for another tough battle. They take on the 8th-ranked MOC Floyd Valley Dutchman. 2-2 pitch, cut on and missed for strike three. Izzy Tardivi becomes Jersey Vale's sixth strikeout of the game through 2 1/3. And with one out in the third inning, it'll be the left fielder for Lamar's in Kinnick Lusink. Lusink has been the left fielder, the pitcher, and the shortstop, and now is back in left field for the Dogs. First pitch to Kinnick, shows bunt, pulls it back, and takes a pitch high and outside. It's 1-0. There's been any consistent bright spot for the Dogs here down the stretch of the regular season, it's been Kinnick Lusink. She's brought that batting average up above 400, and now she hits this fly ball down the right field line. Long run in for Jasmine Christensen. She gets there and makes a running catch. Just a step inside fair territory down the right field line for the second out of the inning. So a fly out retires Kinnick Lusink, and with two outs, it'll be the center fielder for Lamar's in Maya Scove. She has had to be busy in the field. A lot of softballs that have been hit over her head, making her do a lot of work out there. First pitch to Scove, and she fouls it to the backstop, 0-1. Maya, the only one with a hit for the Dogs in this one, and hoping that she can get an opportunity to maybe continue that and keep a nice game for herself going offensively. 0-1 to Scove. The pitch way outside. Slipped out of the hands of Vale, and the count is 1-1. Well, with all the dominance Jersey Vale has had so far, she has not had a 1-2-3 inning yet. Trying to get that here as the 1-1 to Scove misses down and away. 2-1. She allowed Maya Scove's one-out hit in the first. That was the only base runner she allowed. Then she allowed a leadoff walk to Georgia Bixman in the second. 2-1 to Scove, and she pops it up towards second base, shallow right. Kabrick back, coming in Christensen. That falls behind both of them. Scove hustles to second, and she is in there safely. Maya Scove gets to second base. Two out base.

0: Base runner for the Dogs keeps the inning alive. And now it'll be Kinley Schmidt, Lamar's third baseman, to bat. But before she does, Bryn Merchant, the Spencer shortstop, I think she got cleated by Maya Scove's slide. Had her leg in the wrong spot, and Scove got her. And so the Spencer infield will go check on Bryn Merchant, the shortstop. Make sure she's all right. She'll try and walk it off. And now Maya Scove will return to second base after a brief chat with Burke Birkenpass, Lamar's head coach. And now here's Kinley Schmidt, who struck out swinging her first time up. First pitch, down and away. And it is one ball and no strikes. 15-0 in favor of the Spencer Tigers. Top of the third, 1-0 here to Schmidt. And Kinley takes a pitch high and outside. Two balls and no strikes. With Scove at second base, first Bulldog to get into scoring position in this one. And the 2-0. Schmidt lines it back up the middle. Handled nicely at short by Merchant. Throw to first in time for the third out of the inning. So the Bulldogs get a runner into scoring position but can't do anything about it. And the Dogs score no runs on no hits, one error, and they leave a runner. We go to the bottom of the third. It is 15-0, Spencer. And the Dogs will look to try and get their bats back up in the fourth. And we come back here on KLEM.
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0: And we walk you back to the Spencer High School softball diamond here in Spencer. 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Spencer holds a monumental 15-0 lead over the Lamar's community in this Class 4A regional opening round contest. More than likely, looking like the Tigers will play Bishop Heelan coming up on Saturday in Sioux City, as Maddie Steven will lead things off in the home half of the third. First pitch from Easton Schrader is too high for a ball, and the count is 1-0. So Steven, who's been on base twice, has scored twice for Spencer. Reached once on a hit by pitch, reached the other time on a solid base hit. 1-0 to Steven, and the pitch down and in. Two balls and no strikes. Easton Schrader remains in the circle. She started the game there, then was relieved for an inning and two-thirds before being put back in there to conclude the second. 2-0 here to Steven, and the pitch from Schrader is too high for ball three. Three balls and no strikes. This is the bottom third of the Spencer order. Steven, Kabrick, Sonius, 7-8-9 for the Tigers. Here is Schrader's 3-0. It is on the inside corner for a strike. And the count is 3-1 as Maddie Steven thought it was ball four, tossed the pad aside, and was halfway up the first base line before realizing that the umpire said strike and not ball. 3-1 here to Steven. And the pitch from Schrader is hit high in the air down the right field line. A long run for Tardivi. Cannot quite get there. She was just a step behind that one and foul ground down the right field line as it falls in front of her. Good effort, though, from Tardivi. And the count is 3-2 to Steven. Yeah, Tardivi gave that ball a chance the entire way. Just was a step late and bringing it in. So three balls and two strikes to Steven. Nobody out in the third, and Schrader rocks and deals. Her payoff pitch is fouled to the backstop, and will do it again with a count at 3-2. So 15-0 the score in favor of Spencer. Bottom of the third inning, and Lamar's community softball team just trying to put a little something together here to conclude their season.

0: and at least somewhat positively. Payoff pitch, down and in, that's ball four. And a seven-pitch walk for Maddie Steven. And Spencer gets their leadoff base runner on again. Of course, that has started their downpour of runs today. Nine runs in the first, six in the second. They've all started with leadoff base runners. And here's Jill Kabrick. First pitch to her from Schrader is high. Ball one gets away from Georgia Bixman, and that will allow Maddie Steven to go to second base on a wild pitch. So Spencer gets back into scoring position. The count is 1-0 to Kabrick. Schrader steps back onto the rubber, and here comes her 1-0 pitch. It is swung at and missed for a strike, and the count is 1-1. Good rising fastball, gets a little swing and miss. And Schrader could use a few more of those with a count even at a ball and a strike. Here's Easton delivering the 1-1. It's swung at and missed, strike two, and Easton gets ahead of Kabrick at a ball and two strikes. Now, this is the kind of at bat that Easton Schrader desperately needs. Get some confidence back. Here is her 1-2 offering. It is hit high in the air, foul, third base side, and that'll just get over the Bulldog dugout and out of play. And the count remains 1-2 here to Kabrick. Of course, in a game like this, it's kind of the understatement to say getting that third out has been very difficult. Getting any out has been tough for the Dogs in this game, but especially that third out, Dogs have been in some good opportunities to get that somewhat effectively as the 1-2 is swung at and missed for strike three. It is a five-pitch strikeout, and Easton Schrader puts away the first out of inning number three, and that'll bring up the designated player, the bottom of the order for Spencer and Kelsey Sonius. Sonius, two RBIs in this game, base hit in the second, sac fly in the first. First pitch to her now is swung at and missed for a strike, and the count is 0-1. Sonius trying to flip the lineup card over, top of the order waiting on deck in Dakota Lux. 0-1 here to Sonius. And the pitch. It is too high. Ball one. One ball and one strike. I mentioned it coming in. Spencer's had a really good season this year. 24-6 somehow. Not ranked by the Iowa Girls High School Athletic Union. The 1-1 pitch. And a line shot into the glove of Keely Crone, the shortstop. Nice play over there at short by Crone, taking away a solid single from Sonius. And with two outs in the third inning, it'll bring up the top of the order. In the third baseman, Dakota Lux. So Lux, who has been to the plate three times but does not have an at-bat. Two walks and a sac fly. First pitch to Lux is swung at and missed for a strike, and the count is 0-1. With a runner aboard at second base, two outs. Good effort here from Easton Schrader now. And she is looking to keep the Tigers off the board here in the third inning. And the 0-1 pitch is in there at the knees for strike two. And quickly, Schrader does get ahead. And no balls and two strikes. Let's get the bats back up and give them one more chance to do some damage here in the fourth. 0-2, and the pitch to Lux. It's popped up foul, first base side, out of play. No chance there for Taylor Rolfus or Izzy Tardivi to make a play. And the count remains 0-2 here to Lux. Runner aboard at second here with two outs. After a leadoff walk, Schrader's been able to bounce back nicely. And here's her 0-2 deluxe. It's popped up foul, straight back and out of play. And the count remains 0-2. And she's been able to get some swings and misses and fouls, but has not been able to quite get that out yet to conclude the inning. So here we go. No balls and two strikes with two outs in the third. And Schrader's 0-2. It's hit in the air. Shallow right. Coming in, Tardivi gets there, makes the catch for the third out of the inning, and the Tigers are put down in the third inning without scoring a run. After three complete at Spencer 15, Lamar's nothing. Dogs need six just to get to the bottom of the fourth. We'll have that top of the fourth, and we come back on KLEM.
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3: 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Well, Lamars stares down a massive deficit. They need to score six runs just to get to the bottom of the fourth inning. Easton Schrader will lead off and take a pitch on the outside corner for a strike. And the count is 0-1. The Dogs trail Spencer 15-0 in the top of the fourth inning. No balls and a strike here to Schrader, and the pitch waved through and missed for strike two. And the count is no balls and two strikes to Schrader. Struck out on three pitches her first time up against Jersey Vale, who has struck out six through three innings. Her 0-2 to Schrader is ripped foul down the left field line, well out in front of it. And the count remains 0-2 here to Schrader, who will be followed by Georgia Bixman and Mia Petch, the Bulldog middle third of the order. 0-2 to Vale, and the pitch waved through and missed for strike three. Easton Schrader strikes out for the second time in this one. Seventh strikeout for Jersey Vale. And with one out here in the fourth, it'll bring up the catcher in Georgia Bixman. Bixman walked to lead off the second inning, and the first pitch to her now is up and outside. One ball and no strikes. And Georgia had a really good plate appearance to lead off the second inning. Eight-pitch walk, fought off some good competitive two-strike pitches. 1-0 to Bixman, runs in and hits Georgia on the front leg. Kind of right on the knee, so Bixman has been hit by a pitch. She goes to first base safely with one out. Now that'll bring up the Bulldog-designated player in Mia Petch. So Georgia has reached both times she's come up, as has Maya Scove, but nobody's been able to reach outside of those two. First pitch to Petch, and a strike called on the outer edge, and the count is 0-1. So no balls and a strike to Petch, who popped out on the infield to the pitcher, Jersey Vale, her first time up. And the 0-1, that is down and away, one ball and one strike. Jersey Vale trying to conclude a really strong outing. Unofficially, I've got her for a hit, a walk, hit batter, 7 Ks so far, as the 1-1 is down and away, two balls and a strike. Yeah, the other ball in play that Maya Scove reached on, I've got as an error, but it could be persuaded one way or the other. 2-1 pitch is hit high in the air. Shallow center, Lauren Lee comes in and is able to make the catch in center for the second out of the inning, and the Bulldogs are down to their final out here in this one. And that final out is represented by the second baseman in Maddie Washburn. One more chance here for Lamars. Washburn trying to find a way to score Bixman from first. So the first pitch is upstairs for a ball. One ball and no strikes. So again, the Dogs right now, they need to find a way to score six runs if they want their season to continue for just another half inning at least. 1-0, and this is hit high in the air with carry out to right field. Back on it and at the wall. One hops the wall. Washburn rounds first, will stay there. Heading to third base, getting there safely is Georgia Bixman. And a one hop off the fence for Maddie Washburn will only be a single, but the Dogs get runners on the corners with two outs. A little bit of life here to conclude the inning. And with runners on the corners, two outs, it'll be Keely Crone, the Bulldog shortstop, to bat. So Washburn tags the fence in right center, only gets a single out of it, though. And now here's Crone. First pitch to her is bounced foul up the first baseline, counts 0-1. Washburn was going on the pitch and now has to retreat back to first base. So Lamars, again, still very firmly behind the eight ball, but would love for at least one run to show for their effort here tonight. 0-1 pitch is sliced foul over the Spencer dugout. And the count is 0-2. The Bulldogs are down to their final strike. So the count is 0-2. Jersey Vale trying to finish a four-inning shutout here in the opening round of the tournament. The 0-2 is swung at and missed for strike three, and this one is over. The Bulldog season comes to an end.

0: in unceremonious fashion, losing to Spencer by a final score of 15 to nothing. Spencer scored 9 in the first, 6 more in the second, and easily run rules the Bulldogs here this evening in 4 innings. We'll take a break. 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
2: And we welcome you back one final time into our postgame coverage this evening as the Spencer Tigers eliminate the Bulldogs from postseason contention by a final score of 15-0 in four innings. The Tigers move on to Saturday night to play Bishop Heelan at 7 o'clock. And they will do so with a record of 25-6. Lamars concludes their season with a record of 10-27. Let's take a look at the line totals in this one tonight. First for Spencer, the Tigers score 15 runs coming on 8 hits, unofficially 1 error. They left 4 on base. Lamar scores no runs unofficially on 2 hits, no errors, and they leave 5 on base. Winning pitcher is Jersey Vale. She was tremendous, of course. 4 innings, 2 hits, no runs, walked a batter, struck out 8, and she improves to 24-6. In the circle, while Easton Schrader takes the loss, dropping to 5-16. She started the game, goes an inning and a third, allowing 4 hits, 6 runs, 4 walks, and 2 strikeouts. Keely Krohn and Kinnick Lusink also pitched in this game, but their stat lines not much better, unfortunately. Bulldogs could only reach base 5 times, and they left all of those base runners on. Maya Scove reached twice, once on a hit, once unofficially on an error. Georgia Bixman reached twice, once on a walk and once on a hit by pitch. And Maddie Washburn reached once via a hit in the fourth inning. Spencer scored 9 runs in the first inning, 6 in the second, and it was just on from there. The Tigers didn't let up. They didn't need to, as they end up finishing this ball game in 4 innings by a final of 15-0. So Spencer advances to play Bishop Heelan Saturday night at 7 o'clock in a regional semifinal, and Lamar's softball season comes to an end. It's a very young team. It's a team that certainly grew a lot as the season went along. Of course, they lost their first 10 conference matchups of the season, but found a way to start picking things up and getting back on the right track later on. It just, unfortunately, was a little too late. But this is a young team. Only 4 seniors graduate off this year's team. Let's tell you about those. They are Maya Scove, Taylor Rolfus, Georgia Bixenman, as well as Izzy Tardivi, the 4 seniors that graduate off of this Lamar's softball roster. Of course, Coach Birkenpass will tell you Maya Scove has been a key contributor for a lot of Bulldog softball teams the last few years. Taylor Rolfus, Georgia Bixenman, and Izzy Tardivi contributing a little bit later on. Maya Scove started for at least 3 or 4 years in a softball uniform. And boy, what a great career she had playing softball for the Bulldogs. She will certainly be missed along with the rest of her senior class. Lamar's falls in this one, 15-0 in 4 innings. The final score in the opening round of the regional tournament, securing Spencer's spot in the regional semifinals coming up Saturday night at 7 o'clock. Well, that solidifies our upcoming 2 days of broadcasts here on KLEM. Coming up tomorrow, we will be in Orange City as the Bulldog baseball team takes on MOC Floyd Valley in a Class 3A sub-state quarterfinal. Our coverage will start at 6:45 tomorrow night. First pitch is at 7. You can catch the contest right here on KLEM. And then on Saturday night, we now know for sure we'll be in Lamar's at the Riverview Complex. We got a big district baseball final coming your way. Our coverage will start at 6:45 as Galen Catholic hosts Kingsley Pearson. You're going to want to tune in for that. 2 big baseball games. We'll have them for you the next 2 nights right here on KLEM, and we'll hope you can join us for those. Until then, we will say so long. Congratulations to the Bulldog softball team on a great season as they fall in this one 15-0 in 4 innings. That'll do it from Spencer. For all of us at KLEM Radio and for KLEM Sports, I'm Daniel Versteg. You've been listening to Bulldog postseason softball on KLEM Lamar's. Good evening, everyone.
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0: Hi, good evening. Who's this?
1: This is Michelle.
0: Michelle, who are you thinking of this evening?
1: Mike.
0: Who is Mike?
1: My ex-fiance.
0: Ouch.
1: Yeah,
0: I hear in your voice that you wish he wasn't your ex.
1: Yeah, we grew up together. We were friends before we dated. And I've known him since I was about 4 years old.
0: So he's a huge part of your life.
1: Yeah. And probably about 3.5 years ago, we started dating. And he just was so excellent to me. You know, he helped me take care of my son and everything. And then 2 years ago, I had our daughter. And 7 months ago, we broke up. And we just... we have so many problems right now that we just can't work them out, even though we're both still in love with each other.

Who's on your heart? Tell me tonight. 1-888-633-5452.

You know why I love summer? One of the reasons, for a few months, you're not required to be perfect. You can go on vacation and camp in the dirt. You can smell fresh cut grass in the air. You can jump in the pool and not worry about your hair. Summer lets you breathe deep, lets you be one with nature, lets you go barefoot, doesn't matter what age you are. I love being barefoot in the summer. I love spending summer nights with you. You're listening to Delilah.

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Imagine waking up in the morning and discovering your child has a high fever, can't eat or drink, and is so lethargic she can't walk. 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Or imagine holding your son who's burning up with fever from malaria and not being able to spend the $12 on medicine that would save his life. This is a reality for mothers every day in a refugee camp in West Africa. 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

I got this letter from a listener who says, I listen to your show mostly on my way home from work. I'm a nurse and I love it. I can't believe I get paid for doing something I enjoy so completely. It's not always an easy job, but it is always rewarding. I've held the hands of patients taking the first steps they've taken in months. And I've held the hands of patients who've learned they may never walk again. I've comforted people as they've moved from this world to the next. I offer them comfort and support when there was no comfort to be had. I've given my heart and soul to each and every one of them, as well as to their family and friends. Most are an absolute delight. Some are not, nor do I expect them to be. My patients are most often in some sort of pain. They're frequently quite angry, and most are in the need of the type of help that no one ever wants to ask from anyone. I work 12-hour shifts. I spend most of it on my feet, often without a break, and I have no complaints. Sometimes I wake up in the middle of the night worrying about a patient who isn't doing well. I always call and check on them during my days off. I know that nursing is not for everyone. It's not just a job, it's a calling, and for those of us who love it, it is worth all the sacrifices it requires. I'm pretty sure that Not Even You has a song that could express all the love I feel for my patients and their families, but if you could play something that might lift their spirits a bit, I would greatly appreciate it. Wanda, thank you for writing, and God bless you.

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0: That. Who's on your heart tonight? Is there someone that you have a crush on or someone you are head over heels stupid in love with? Call me and tell me. The phone lines are open.
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1: This is LaShawn.
0: What can I do for you?
1: I would like to dedicate this song to my mom because she is just so wonderful. She's a great grandmother and she's raising her kids. She has raised her kids, but she's raising her great grandkids right now and she's just been through a lot.
0: So she's raised her kids.
1: She's raised her kids and she raised her grandkids and now she's raising her great grandkids.
0: And why aren't their mamas and daddies raising them?
1: I don't know. It's just a long story.
0: So how old is this great-grandma that's trying to take care of children?
1: She's 65.
0: 65 and still going to PTA meetings while her kids and grandkids are being irresponsible.
1: Yes.
0: Yeah, that's not right.
1: No,
0: I know
1: there's
0: a whole lot of grandmas and grandpas out there that are doing double and triple duty. They've raised theirs, and now they're raising the grandkids. And I got to say to moms and dads who are choosing foolishness over responsibility, it's time to grow up.
1: Yes, it is. I don't have any kids, but I just watch her go through a lot, and I didn't help her. And I just think it's just time for everybody to take care of their own.
0: I will play a song for her, and God bless her.
1: Yes.
0: You have a good night.

smoothing off the rough edges of your day, helping you to relax and unwind. Earlier on the phone lines, I was talking with a young lady whose mother is sick. Her mom is having some heart conditions, some heart situations, palpitations or something. And this young lady was just so stressed out, and I could hear it in her voice. I could tell it's just worrying her to no end. And so we had a long conversation.

0: And I asked her about, you know, the anxiety she was feeling. And she shared how worried she was for her mom's future, for her very life. Worrying is nothing except imagining the worst. Think about it when you're worrying about your kids. When my kids go out the door, I worry about them because I'm imagining bad things happening. And because bad things have happened to my kids, because most of my children are adopted out of really bad situations and bad things happened to them before they came into my care. And even in my care, some bad things have happened. And my son passed away. And once you lose a child or you've had something traumatic happen, you worry. But really, what worry is it's imagining the worst. I want to spend my energy imagining the best that can happen to my kids, to my family, to my friends, not the worst. God has given us a fabulous imagination. Let's use that imagination to imagine the best for our kids, the best for our friends and families, the best for our world. What do you say? I'll be back with stories and songs to help you imagine the best for those that you love. You're listening to Delilah.
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0: have an issue. 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

0: Hi, thanks for calling the Delilah Show. What can I do for you?
1: Yeah, Delilah, it's been a while since I've called you. I wanted to request a song for a girlfriend.
0: Hi, Charles. Welcome back. And who are you thinking of tonight?
1: I'm thinking of Marcy.
0: And what do you want to tell me about Marcy?
1: Well, she's been the best thing I can ever think of. And she's been there for me whenever I've needed it, and I haven't thought about that until it got too late for me, and then I finally thought about it, and it's helped me.
0: So you've thought about how important she is to you.
1: Yeah.
0: And did you have a song that is your song, or you want me to find one?
1: I want you to find one, because you're good at finding songs. I've been listening to you about every night now, so it's like, you know, I thought, oh, I might as well call in and see if I can get you to pick me a song.
0: You can indeed. I'll find a good one for you.
1: Okay, thank you.

0: Sometimes you get weary. Sometimes you get tired. Sometimes you get tired of trying to make things work with somebody that you can't make it work with. You ever watch Madea? Funny, funny, funny, funny sketch that I found on the internet where she says, let me tell you something. If somebody was going to walk out the door, let them walk. If somebody is not willing to make things work with you, if they are threatening to break up with you, or they are threatening to walk away from you, if they are hanging that over your heart that they're not really all in, let them walk. In fact, say don't let the screen door hit you on the way out. If you are meant to be with someone, that someone will want to be with you. They would never hurt you. They would never manipulate you. They would never threaten you. They would never make you feel insecure, afraid that they're going to walk out that door. If someone wants to be with you, they will give you their heart and soul and work hard to be with you. Something to think about tonight. You're listening to Delilah.
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0: Girl, what can I do to make your night as special as it sounds in your voice now that you've gotten through?
1: Well, I wanted to make a dedication to somebody who came into my life about 7 months ago, and he's really helped me through a lot, and I just want to tell him that I love him. I'm sorry.
0: You're getting a little choked up.
1: Yes. I just want to tell him that I love him and I appreciate everything he's done for me since he's come into my life.
0: Okay, what's his name?
1: His name is Gabriel.
0: So is Gabriel a boyfriend, a good friend? Where do we stand?
1: He's my boyfriend slash fiance.
0: Boyfriend slash fiance.
1: Okay, it's hard for me to say. No, he's my fiance.
0: Why did you say sort of slash fiance?
1: Well, because...
0: Has he asked you to marry him, or you've just decided
1: yes.
0: You're going to marry him?
1: No, he's asked me.
0: Because I know a lot of young women that'll tell me, you know, yeah, he's my fiancé, and I'll say, well, when did he propose? And they'll say, well, he hasn't yet, but I've told him we're getting married.
1: No, he proposed to me, and it's just hard for me because I've been in other relationships, and so it's kind of scary to, you know, deal with this, but he's a great guy.
0: So why are you so choked up?
1: Because he's a really good guy, and I just don't want to mess anything up.
0: And you're just bursting at the seams with love, and it's just spilling out your eyes.
1: Yes.
0: My son, Sonny, would call those happy tears.
1: Yes, I'm very happy now.

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1: Well, why don't you try to get a good night's sleep, and I will lull you to sleep with your favorite love songs and stories from the heart. Come on in and get cozy.

0: Hi, Kathy. This is Delilah. Who's on your heart tonight?
1: My man that I've been seeing for almost 3 years, his name is Gary.
0: Okay, and what can I play to make Gary?

0: Mary's heart go pitter-pat?
1: Well, anything you can think of, sweetie. I've known this man for almost 3 years. We've been seeing each other for almost 3 years, and I have not seen anybody but him. And he broke up with me, and I really care for him. I love him so much, and I can't stop thinking about him. Part of me tells me, let him go. Part of me says, hang on, keep trying. I've gotten to the point where I don't even know what to do anymore. But I love him dearly, and I would love to be with him for the rest of my life.
0: So you don't know if that will ever happen because you don't know if his heart is in the same place.
1: Exactly. I thought maybe there was somebody else, and he tells me that there's not. And he tells me that he'll always love me. And, and I'm like, okay, I'm thinking to myself, if you'll always love me, why are we going through this? You know, we live like 45 minutes away from each other, and he took on another job, and he feels like...
0: Okay, here's the only advice I'm going to give you.
1: Uh-huh.
0: Go get the book called He's Just Not That Into You.
1: He's Just Not That Into You.
0: Read that and then see if you still have questions, okay?
1: Okay.
0: Okay. Let me play a song for you.
1: Okay, thank you.

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0: 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Tonight's story is from a young man named Drew. He says, I'm a deeply confused young man. I'm single and I'm dating a girl, and I really do care for her. My Delilah dilemma is this. A few days ago, my ex-girlfriend called me, saying she regretted leaving me and that I was the only guy that had never hurt her. Although I was a bit surprised to get this call out of the blue, I have to admit, I still do have feelings for her. But I really do like my current girlfriend as well. We don't have any history built up yet. I don't want to hurt anyone's feelings in all this. I just need some advice. Can you help me? Drew, I will have my words of wisdom coming up next. You're listening to Delilah. 1410 KLEM.
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Tonight's Delilah Dilemma is from a young man named Drew, who is torn between two lovers, feeling like a fool. Ah, Drew, here is my best wisdom that I can share with you. I haven't a clue what you should do. Oh, I hate being in that situation. Ah, and you just go round and round and round in your head. So here's what I would do if I were you. Seriously, I would take a timeout and say to both of these girls, right now, I just need a little time to figure out what it is that I want out of life, what direction I want to be going. I'm standing at a crossroads and I'm not really sure which one I should travel down or if I should choose a different path altogether. And you can't have the clarity to figure that out when you're in the midst of the relationship, Drew. So if I were you, I would just take a little time out and say, for the next few days or the next few weeks or the next few months, I need to be alone and figure out what it is I want out of life.

0: Love seems to be in the air this summer. So many folks calling me, falling in love. People have called the last few weeks who are reuniting and rekindling old love relationships. I hear so many stories every night, wonderful stories of people meeting and rekindling a relationship with someone from the past. 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

0: Nathan, what can I do to make your night a little bit more restful?
1: I just want to play a song for my wife. She's been a true inspiration to me. She has just been a sweet angel. She had a baby 3.5 months ago, and I'm in a wheelchair, and she's trying to manage of taking care of me, the baby, and trying to get a job in the meanwhile. She's just been the perfect angel for me.
0: Wow. Are you in the wheelchair because of an accident or a disability?
1: I have muscular dystrophy.
0: So you guys have a lot on your plate.
1: A whole bunch. Yes, ma'am.
0: But I know this baby is going to bring you so much joy.
1: Oh, he already has.
0: So much love that I suspect you're going to overcome a lot of odds.
1: Yes, ma'am. We sure are. We're hoping

0: our lot goes just as planned as God, you know, made it.
1: Well, if you're right there willing to go where he sends you, right smack dab in the middle of his will, how can it be anything but wonderful?
0: Yes, ma'am, you're absolutely right. She's just made my life, you know, so special. I have called you once or twice before in the past, and, you know, you have really helped me in the past. You told me in the past to have faith in God and to have patience, not to rush into anything. And those things you told me really helped.
1: Now, and why is it I can give you that advice, but I can't follow it my own dang self?
0: I don't know.
1: You know, the faith I've got, I don't have a problem with that. I know that my God is who he is and that he loves me. It's the patience I have a hard time with.
0: Right. And I don't see how she has the patience, but she sure does. She just has the patience for everything.

0: So
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0: To talk with you, to listen to you, and to hopefully encourage you. If you are head over heels in love tonight, this song is for you and your beloved.

0: Hi, Kim. Welcome. This is Delilah. Who are you thinking about tonight?
1: Thinking about a long-lost love from about 20-plus years ago.
0: What's his name?
1: His name is Kirk. Last time I saw him, he was about 19. I was about 19. And I talked to him last week just to see how he was doing. And he's happy. He's married. And that's fine. And I'm really happy for him. But just been thinking a lot about him. And I hope that he's very happy. And he said he was. So myself, I've been out driving tonight and with my daughter. And we were just listening to your station. And I was just hoping I could get you to play a song for me, because I was just thinking about him tonight.
0: Okay, so how about I find a song for you that will help your heart to cry the tears you need to cry?
1: Right.
0: Because it sounds like you've never really mourned that loss or had that closure or been able to let go of something wonderful.
1: I've been working on that, yeah.
0: Can I play a song for you?
1: Which one do you think it might be?
0: Oh, I know which one it is. You just have to listen.

0: I know it's late and I know you're tired. And I appreciate the fact that you let me be a part of your evening. I know that people used to call back in the day, back in the good old days, everybody called their morning DJ. Everybody called the DJs on the radio. Everybody called me at night. But the last, I don't know, decade or so, it's like we've trained you not to do that. We always say, go to the website, go to the website, go to the website. But you want to know something? I'm old school. I text a lot, yeah, but I still like getting phone calls. I still like talking to you. I like hearing from you. I like knowing what's on your heart. I like knowing what you're excited about. Right now, it's good to get excited about things because there's a lot of things that are just overwhelming and we can't really get excited about them. But if you've got something you're excited about, maybe somebody that you love, call me and tell me 1-888-633-5452. 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I'm Delilah on 1410 KLEM.
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0: Hi, my name is Heather. How are you?
1: Heather, I'm wonderful. How are you, and what can I do for you?
0: I just was calling in to see if I could dedicate a song to my husband. We've been together for about 3 years, married for one, and he was my first boyfriend. We kind of got lost for about 20 years and got back together and got married. And I just wanted to play a song. He works hard. I'm going to school right now, and everything's kind of on him. So I just wanted, you know, dedicate a song maybe, you know, to show him how much me and our four boys appreciate him.
1: So 20 years ago, you guys dated, and then you got lost, he got lost, or the two of you just wandered down different pathways?
0: Yeah, we wandered down different pathways. We went through a lot. Both are recovered alcoholics and working hard together. And we ended up getting back together, finding each other. And we got married about a year and a half after.
1: Good for you both. Good for you both.
0: Thank you.
1: Awesome that must be to have reconnected with somebody who fully understands and supports your growth and your healing and your commitment to your sobriety.
0: Exactly. It worked out great. And, you know, we work hard together. And, you know, when he needs help, I help him. When I need help, he helps me. And, you know, we're at that right place where it was just the right time to be together.
1: I'll play a song for you too. Congratulations. Thank you for letting me be a part of your night. Hopefully a part of your sobriety.
0: Thank you so much.

0: I'm Delilah, turning down the noise and turning up the love.
1: They say the holy water's watered down, and this town's lost its faith.

0: I know it's late and I know you had a long day today. I hope you had a good day today, but I know you're tired. I get that. I'm really tired too. I want you to do me a favor though before you call it a night, okay? Before you brush your teeth and turn out the lights. I want you to make a decision, make a commitment that tomorrow when you start your day, you are going to find a way to share your love with someone. Slow down and love someone. Good night. You're listening to Delilah, 1410 KLEM.
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0: Hi, good evening. Thank you for calling. This is Delilah. Clyde, what can I do for you tonight?
1: Well, I'd like to have a song sent for my girlfriend.
0: What's your girlfriend's name and what do you want to tell her?
1: Well, her name is Kimberly and she's a great woman and she's done everything in her power to make me happy. And sometimes I know I don't appreciate it as much as I should. I know I tend to get on her nerves quite often, but she's stuck with me through it all. And between us, we have 7 kids together, and it's been very stressful lately. And she's been really good to me, and I haven't done right by her lately, and I understand that. And just like to let her know that I love her, and I'm sorry that I am hard to deal with, and I'm sorry that I do cause her a lot of stress.
0: So stop doing that.
1: I'm trying my best. I really am.
0: If you recognize the problem and you recognize that she's got all this pressure on her and she's not getting enough sleep and she's tired and exhausted and the kids are getting on her last nerve, make sure that the house is clean and the kids are behaved and nobody's fussing at her when she comes through the door.
1: We're working on trying to get a day that we can actually be together, just ourselves.
0: Even if it's just like 2 or 3 hours that you can just spoil her rotten and kiss her face and focus on her and make her feel like a queen again.
1: All right. Thank you.
0: Thank you. Have a good night, Clyde.

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2: Another day in the Tyler Robinson hearing. I'm Ted Lindner, Fox News. An edited video interview with the former roommate and romantic partner of the man accused of murdering Charlie Kirk was played for a judge in Utah Thursday as part of the suspect's preliminary hearing. Fox's Jessica

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1: Assassination plot uncovered. I'm Sue Guzman, Fox News. Israeli intelligence officials reportedly warning the U.S. that Iran has devised a new plot to assassinate President Trump. That's according to the Wall Street Journal. Iran has repeatedly vowed to retaliate following the 2020 U.S. strike that killed IRGC General Qasem Soleimani. President Trump says despite the back-and-forth strikes with Iran, Tehran has reached out to continue negotiations.
2: The president told reporters yesterday, for now, the ceasefire with Iran is dead, but that the regime called him to try to make a deal. He's just not sure yet if they are worthy of making

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1: Assassination plot uncovered. I'm Sue Guzman, Fox News. Israeli intelligence officials reportedly warning the U.S. that Iran has devised a new plot to assassinate President Trump. That's according to the Wall Street Journal. Iran has repeatedly vowed to retaliate following the 2020 U.S. strike that killed IRGC General Qasem Soleimani. President Trump says despite the back and forth strikes with Iran, Tehran has reached out to continue negotiations.

0: News. I'm Ted Lindner. Iran reportedly hatching a fresh plot to kill President Trump. The Wall Street Journal citing sources who say Israel shared intelligence with the U.S. about the alleged assassination plan.
1: For the last two nights, Iran has been subject to U.S. airstrikes. Now, the U.S. strikes hit some 90 targets last night. Iran fired back at Kuwait, Bahrain, Qatar. For the first time in this round of fighting, missiles were intercepted by Jordan.
0: Fox's Mike Tobin. Democrats in Maine have until July 27th to pick a new U.S. Senate candidate, leaving the nominee less than 4 months to prepare to take on Republican Senator Susan Collins.

0: Fox's Kevin Cork.
1: The Maine Democratic Party is preparing to choose a new nominee and has already announced plans for a nominating convention with former Maine Senate President Troy Jackson and several other Democrats weighing bids.
0: Fox's Kevin Cork. 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

0: Fox News. I'm Sue Guzman. Israel warning President Trump that he is the target of a new assassination plot by Iran. That's according to the Wall Street Journal. Iran has repeatedly vowed to retaliate after IRGC General Qasem Soleimani was killed in a U.S. strike in 2020.
1: For the last two nights, Iran has been subject to U.S. airstrikes. Now, the U.S. strikes hit some 90 targets last night. Iran fired back at Kuwait, Bahrain, Qatar. For the first time in this round of fighting, missiles were intercepted by Jordan.
0: Fox's Mike Tobin, the Democratic Party in Maine working to name a replacement for the U.S. Senate race after Graham Plattner dropped out following a sexual assault allegation.
2: About 600 Democratic delegates are going to pick the party's new Senate nominee, not the voters. It's something Graham Plattner and his supporters aren't happy about.
0: Fox's Alexis McAdams, Democrats consider the race crucial to retaking control of the Senate. 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

0: Mark lately?
1: I haven't really talked to him, but he looks pretty down.
2: He looks pretty down.
3: Yeah, well, maybe we should cheer him up then.
1: What do you suppose we should do?
3: Well, does he like butter?

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1: Wow, look at her.
0: I know.
1: Man, I've never seen Sharon look so bad before.
0: I did once before, but this is pretty bad.
1: Yeah, what do you think she got up to last night?

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I might only have one match, but I can make an explosion.

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1: Assassination threat. I'm Sue Guzman, Fox News. Israeli intelligence officials reportedly warning the U.S. that Iran has devised a new plot to assassinate President Trump. It's according to the Wall Street Journal. Iran has repeatedly vowed to retaliate following the 2020 U.S. strike that killed IRGC General Qasem Soleimani. President Trump says despite the recent exchange of attacks with Iran, Tehran has reached out to continue negotiations.
2: The president told reporters yesterday, for now, the ceasefire with Iran is dead, but that the regime called him to try to make a deal. He's just not sure yet if they are worthy of making a deal with. CENTCOM reports U.S. forces hit about 90 Iranian military targets, including their air defense systems, their coastal surveillance assets, their missile and drone storage sites, and also their naval capabilities and military logistics, the infrastructure along Iran's coastline. Now, this all follows another set of strikes on Tuesday. The U.S. is responding to Iran continuing to strike ships trying to transit the Strait of Hormuz.
1: Fox's Aisha Hosni reporting. And the preliminary hearings against Charlie Kirk's accused killer continue. Judge yesterday hearing testimony from Robinson's former roommate.
3: Judge Tony Graff allowed portions of the investigative interview with Lance Twiggs to be played in court. Twiggs told prosecutors after the shooting, Tyler Robinson cried and said he wished he hadn't done it. That while he'd previously heard Robinson talk about politics.
4: I personally had never heard him talk about Charlie Kirk before specifically.
3: State Bureau investigative agent Brian Davis then read text messages out loud purportedly from Robinson to Twiggs, telling him about the shooting.
5: Lance responds, he says, what? And then he says, you're joking, right? And then Tyler says, I tried to delete that.
3: Twiggs said Robinson used one of his tools to engrave bullets, but at the time said they would be used on a hunting trip. Jessica Rosenthal, Fox News.
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0: temperatures being 30 degrees above average.
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2: Victor Marks, a Marine Corps veteran, declared the winner of the three-way Republican Party primary for Colorado governor Thursday. Defeating State Senator Barbara Kirkmeyer posted a video to social media thanking his supporters.
3: Thank you to every voter, volunteer, and supporter who helped us get here. And to those of you who supported someone else in the primary, I want you to hear me clearly. There's a place for you in this campaign.
2: The gubernatorial primary was held June 30th. It took days for all of the counties to report their final results. The Justice Department is deploying election monitors ahead of primaries across six states, warning all 50 of them that they could face criminal liability if they knowingly let illegal migrants vote or stay on their voter rolls. Assistant Attorney General for Civil Rights, Harmy Dillon, telling Fox Business.
4: We're going to pursue this all the way up to the Supreme Court and ensure that these states, which frankly, red or blue, are not doing a great job of keeping their voter rolls clean, that we help them. Because ultimately, the goal is not to punish people. It's just to get a clean election that everyone can believe in.
2: Dillon says a third of all states had thousands of dead people on their rolls, as well as tens of thousands of non-citizens. Questions continue to swirl around the health of Kentucky U.S. Senator Mitch McConnell. Fox's Kevin Cork reporting.
5: President Trump couldn't really offer up an update when he was asked about it aboard Air Force One.
6: I have no idea how he's doing.
5: Amid calls for McConnell to publicly address his health and ability to serve, Senate Republican leaders say they've held lengthy and substantive conversations with him about Senate business. But for now, Democrats, of course, waiting for Plattner's official exit. We'll all be watching. And Republicans insisting McConnell is still engaged behind the scenes as we all await an in-person update.
2: Fox's Kevin Cork. I'm Sue Guzman. This is Fox News.
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It's partly cloudy, 66 degrees, becoming sunny later today, a high of 87, winds calm. Tonight, 65 for the low, partly cloudy. Sunny on Saturday, 90 for the high tomorrow. Right now, it's partly cloudy, 66 degrees at 1410 AM 96.9 FM KLEM.

0: 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It's partly cloudy, 66 degrees, becoming sunny later today. A high of 87, winds calm. Tonight, 65 for the low, partly cloudy. Sunny on Saturday, 90 for the high tomorrow. Right now, it's partly cloudy, 66 degrees at 1410 AM 96.9 FM KLEM.
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2: Fox News, I'm Sue Guzman. Prosecutors Thursday playing a video of the roommate of suspected Charlie Kirk assassin Tyler Robinson. He told authorities Robinson confessed to the shooting. Donald Trump Jr. telling Fox's Jesse Waters Primetime that after this, hearing all conspiracy theories about Kirk's death can be laid to rest.
3: In court, we saw the facts laid out very eloquently. It took a long period of time to get it out there. But once you see it, you put the picture together. Let's just say this is, to me, again, way beyond a reasonable doubt.
2: Democrats in Maine have until July 27th to pick a new Senate candidate after Graham Plattner dropped out of the race Wednesday amid sex abuse allegations.
4: The Maine Democratic Party is preparing to choose a new nominee and has already announced plans for a nominating convention with former Maine Senate President Troy Jackson and several other Democrats weighing bids.
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5: 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It's partly cloudy, 66 degrees, becoming sunny later today, a high of 87, winds calm. Tonight, 65 for the low, partly cloudy. Sunny on Saturday, 90 for the high tomorrow. Right now, it's partly cloudy, 66 degrees at 1410 AM 96.9 FM KLEM.

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It's partly cloudy, 66 degrees, becoming sunny later today, a high of 87, winds calm. Tonight, 65 for the low, partly cloudy. Sunny on Saturday, 90 for the high tomorrow. Right now, it's partly cloudy, 66 degrees at 1410 AM 96.9 FM KLEM.

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It's partly cloudy, 66 degrees, becoming sunny later today, a high of 87, winds calm. Tonight, 65 for the low, partly cloudy. Sunny on Saturday, 90 for the high tomorrow. Right now, it's partly cloudy, 66 degrees at 1410 AM 96.9 FM KLEM.

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It's partly cloudy, 66 degrees, becoming sunny later today, a high of 87, winds calm. Tonight, 65 for the low, partly cloudy. Sunny on Saturday, 90 for the high tomorrow. Right now, it's partly cloudy, 66 degrees at 1410 AM 96.9 FM KLEM.

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It's partly cloudy, 66 degrees, becoming sunny later today, a high of 87, winds calm. Tonight, 65 for the low, partly cloudy. Sunny on Saturday, 90 for the high tomorrow. Right now, it's partly cloudy, 66 degrees at 1410 AM 96.9 FM KLEM.

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1: Fox News, I'm CJ Papa. No reports of any new U.S. military strikes overnight in Iran, but the Wall Street Journal reports on another plot to kill President Trump.
2: This intelligence reportedly came from Israel. And remember, President Trump and Israeli Prime Minister Benjamin Netanyahu are split on how to proceed with the conflict, with Netanyahu pushing for more military pressure on Tehran.
1: Fox's Madeline Rivera reporting. In the preliminary hearing Thursday for the man accused of assassinating Charlie Kirk, Tyler Robinson's roommate and lover Lance Twiggs, in video questioning by Utah prosecutors from April, said,
3: I just asked him in person if what he said was true the night before, and he said it was. I started crying a little bit and said he wishes he hadn't done it.
1: Twiggs saying his former roommate confessed to killing Kirk at least three times. The hearing expected to wrap up today. 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
4: 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It's partly cloudy, 66 degrees, becoming sunny later today, a high of 87, winds calm. Tonight, 65 for the low, partly cloudy. Sunny on Saturday, 90 for the high tomorrow. Right now, it's partly cloudy, 66 degrees at 1410 AM 96.9 FM KLEM.

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It's partly cloudy, 66 degrees, becoming sunny later today, a high of 87, winds calm. Tonight, 65 for the low, partly cloudy. Sunny on Saturday, 90 for the high tomorrow. Right now, it's partly cloudy, 66 degrees at 1410 AM 96.9 FM KLEM.

0: 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It's partly cloudy, 66 degrees, becoming sunny later today, a high of 87, winds calm. Tonight, 65 for the low, partly cloudy. Sunny on Saturday, 90 for the high tomorrow. Right now, it's partly cloudy, 66 degrees at 1410 AM 96.9 FM KLEM.
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2: They want revenge. I'm Chris Foster, Fox News. President Trump is warned by Israel. Iran had a new plan to kill him as revenge for the death of a top Iranian general in 2020 and now the death of Iran's supreme leader in airstrikes in February.
3: The Wall Street Journal had first reported on the plot, saying Israel shared new intelligence with the U.S. that it said indicated a fresh Iranian plan to kill President Trump. Iran for years has vowed openly to retaliate against Trump for the assassination of Qasem Soleimani. President Trump and Israeli Prime Minister Benjamin Netanyahu are split on how to proceed with the conflict, with Netanyahu pushing for more military pressure on Tehran. This report comes as people gathering for Ayatollah Khamenei's burial ceremony in Iran Thursday promised revenge against President Trump. One banner read, "We will kill Trump."
2: Fox's Madeline Rivera. Several Democrats are lining up to replace Graham Plattner as the party's Senate nominee in Maine. Now that he's dropped out, the state party plans a convention to choose one.
4: Troy Jackson, the former state Senate president, moving quickly to claim Plattner's populist

0: Mantle. Of course, he is in the running, as is Nirav Shah, the former state health director, Dan Kleben, the 49-year-old co-owner of the microbrewery Maine Beer Company, Jordan Wood, former congressional staffer, and Paige Loud, a social worker, political newcomer, and former Plattner campaign worker.
1: Fox's Kevin Cork. There's also Maine Secretary of State Shana Bellows, former Maine and Maryland state and federal official David Costello, and state rep Valley Geiger. 9 days after the primary in Colorado, Victor Marks has declared the Republican nominee for governor in a close race, saying in a social media video about his opponent, Democratic Attorney General Phil Weiser.
2: He's a smart fella, but he represents the current system because he is part of it.
1: Marks is a Christian missionary leader, author, and Marine Corps veteran. Homeland Security says that immigration agents who shot and killed a man in Houston Tuesday were looking for someone else. 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
1: At a hearing in Utah, attorneys for Tyler Robinson plan to call a final witness today, trying to raise doubts about the prosecution's case that he murdered Charlie Kirk. Robinson's former roommate Lance Twiggs tells investigators in a video played in court that he confessed.
8: Twiggs says Robinson left early on the morning of September 10th and claims not to have heard from him until 11 that night. Text messages were shown and read in court where prosecutors say Robinson admitted to Twiggs that he was the one who assassinated the conservative commentator and had left a confession note under his keyboard. Twiggs finally saw Robinson in person the next day. Twiggs says while Robinson talked about politics, he did not specifically mention Kirk before the day of the shooting.
9: Usually if he did talk about politics stuff, it was relating to Trump or current like policies being issued or voted on.
8: Twiggs also testified that before the shooting, Robinson was trying to get a hold of a rifle.
1: Fox's Claudia Cowan. A ban on semi-automatic weapons in Illinois is upheld by a federal appeals court, overturning a lower court ruling that is unconstitutional. An AI chatbot gets an update.
10: GPT-5.6 is the latest model for OpenAI's signature artificial intelligence. The Trump administration pushed OpenAI not to immediately release it to the world, citing security concerns. The company agreed to let the U.S. government have exclusive use of the model for 2 weeks. So what's 5.6 do? OpenAI says it can take information from your most used apps and create a slew of finished products on your behalf, such as documents, spreadsheets, and presentations, even web apps. It also connects to Google's productivity suite and even office tools like Slack. Eben Brown, Fox News.
1: The European Union's demanding that parent company Meta redesign addictive Instagram and Facebook features that violate EU social media laws. I'm Chris Foster, Fox News.
11: Now, the KLEM weather forecast.
12: Becoming sunny today, a high of 87, winds calm. Tonight's low 65, partly cloudy. Sunny 90 on Saturday, calm winds. Sunny on Sunday, the high 91. Monday, sunny 93. 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Partly cloudy this morning. It is 64 degrees after a high yesterday of 82. Sunset tonight at 9:04. That'll give us 15 hours, 9 minutes of daylight today. 56 days until the Labor Day weekend.
13: All right, is the announce and announce booth? 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

0: 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We have late night jokes. These are some throwback jokes from Seth Meyers, Jimmy Kimmel, and Jimmy Fallon.
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6: 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I'm Riley Smith. The USDA released its weekly U.S. export sales report on Thursday. We'll have more right after this.
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0: 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Alabama.
1: This week's export sales were mostly within the range of estimates. Both corn and soybeans continue to see a lot of good news in the weekly reports. Allendale commodity broker Greg McBride said the corn numbers were slightly low, but that doesn't change the positive direction of those exports.
2: Yeah, corn sales came in under the range of estimates, 565,000 tons for old crop and 402,000 tons for the new crop, a total of just under a million tons, 967,500 tons. So while they were on the lower side of things, corn sales have been phenomenal. We've already reached the USDA's goal, and so anything that we get at this point is just more of a cherry on top. We continue to look at these numbers as very good. And then our focus as we move closer and closer to the end of the marketing year will turn to getting these sales shipped by the end of August.
1: McBride said China has been showing up on the soybean balance sheet, so they are holding up their end of the trade agreement so far.
2: The low end of the old crop was just 54,000 tons, and we were looking for somewhere between 50 and 500, kind of a wide range there. On the new crop side of things, we're just starting to ramp up some of these sales. This one wasn't that exciting, 408,000 tons, but we'll continue to watch this as we've heard and seen the USDA come out with flash sales, and we've heard rumors about Chinese purchases starting to ramp up. So it'll be something to continue to watch here. But as of right now, it does sound like and does look like China's holding up their end of the bargain for that 25 million metric tons.
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0: 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We have 2020 headlines now with a sports brief and Daniel Versteeg.
1: Well, let's take a look now at the sports schedule for today, where we have some double duty that we're following along with. First in baseball, sub-state openers in Class 3A and 4A. In Class 3A, sub-state 1, Lamar's Community Baseball is at 8th-ranked MOC Floyd Valley, as we mentioned earlier. Our coverage will start at 6:45 from Orange City. First pitch is at 7 o'clock between the Bulldogs and the Dutchmen. The winner of that game will get the winner of this one, Sioux Center at Spencer, in a sub-state quarterfinal. The other half of the bracket, Storm Lake is at Bishop Heelan, and Carroll is at Sergeant Bluff Luton. In Class 4A, in Substate 1, all of the MRAC schools are all together in one spot, so that makes things really easy to follow along. Sioux City West is at Sioux City East tonight. Council Bluffs Thomas Jefferson is at Lewis Central, and Sioux City North is at Council Bluffs Abe Lincoln. And there's also some softball regional semifinals in Class 1A and 2A that are big matchups around the area. Let's give you those. In Class 1A in Region 6, this is going to be a fun one in Remsen tonight. Kingsley Pearson at Remsen St. Mary's. Winner plays in the region final Tuesday night against either North Union or Newell Fonda in a matchup taking place in Fonda tonight. In Class 2A Region 6, the Hinton softball team looks to advance to the region final once again. They host Sioux Central tonight, and the winner that gets out of that game will face off with the winner of this one, Boyden Hall Rock Valley at West Lyon. Some other regions of note in Class 1A Region 4, St. Albert is at West Monona, Woodbine is at Woodbury Central, and then in Class 2A Region 5, Westwood is at Ridgeview, while Lawton Bronson is at Missouri Valley. A bit of a pseudo-Western Valley Conference tournament there with just one team out of the WVC. 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And tune in tonight to some Lamar's Community postseason baseball. The Bulldogs take on MOC Floyd Valley in a Class 3A sub-state quarterfinal. Can catch the contest right here on KLEM with pregame coverage starting at 6:45. 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

Right now, it's partly cloudy. Our temperature is at 64 degrees after a high yesterday of 82. Headlines brought to you this time by Life Skills Training Center. It's 24 after 6 a.m. Friday morning. 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
0: Becoming sunny today, a high of 87, winds calm. Tonight's low 65, partly cloudy. Sunny 90 on Saturday, calm winds. Sunny on Sunday, the high 91. Monday, sunny 93. Weather is brought to

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1: And by The Market, a collection of small shops just north of the ice cream parlor on Central Avenue, downtown Lamar's. Partly cloudy, 64 degrees right now after a high yesterday of 82. It's 6:33 a.m. on Friday.

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1: Fox News, I'm Gianna Gelosi. Prosecutors presenting evidence against alleged Charlie Kirk assassin Tyler Robinson yesterday in the form of video testimony from his former roommate, Lance Twiggs, who said Robinson confessed multiple times.
2: I just asked him in person if what he said was true the night before, and he said it was. I started crying a little bit and said he wishes he hadn't done it.
1: The hearing is for a judge to determine if there's enough evidence to go to trial. Marine Corps veteran Victor Marks won the Republican primary for Colorado governor. He's going to go up against Democrat Phil Weiser.
3: You may not agree with me on everything, and that's okay. But I believe we can agree on this. Colorado is not the way our founding fathers envisioned it.
1: That video on X, Colorado has not elected a Republican as a governor in more than two decades. 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
0: Welcome to another episode of The Rubber Meets the Road, brought to you by the Foreman Tire and Performance Tire Association.
4: Hi there, Bill Baldy. Where are you headed?
5: Oh, you know, just running errands as usual. How about you, Mary Mileage? Where are you off to?
4: Wisconsin this time, feeling fresh and ready to go. Just got put back in line, so no matter the wear, at least I'll stay even. You're looking a little thin on the top there, Bill.
5: Yeah, I should probably swing in to be replaced very soon.
0: What do your tires say about you? Foreman Tire of Alton and Performance Tire Lamar's. Partly cloudy right now, 64 degrees after a high yesterday of 82. 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

0: It's July 10th, and this is your Fox Daily Snapshot. Today is National Kitten Day, when those little feline balls of fur show off their cuteness and melt their way into our hearts. Videos of cats and kittens can be found by the millions on the web and are a welcome distraction for so many of us during our day. However, the day is also meant to shine awareness on the responsibility of owning one of these little bundles of four-legged joy. So remember, if you're thinking of getting a kitten, make sure you have what it takes. Also on this date, in 1934, pitcher Carl Hubble of the New York Giants set a Major League Baseball All-Star Game record for consecutive strikeouts, punching out a murderer's row of would-be Hall of Famers like Babe Ruth, Lou Gehrig, Jimmy Fox, Al Simmons, and Joe Cronin. If it's your birthday today, you share it with physicist, electrical engineer, and inventor Nikola Tesla, born in 1856. I'm Tushar Saxena, and that's your Fox Daily Snapshot.
1: 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On this date in history, July 10th, 1925, 101 years ago, the Scopes monkey trial began in Dayton, Tennessee. John Scopes was eventually found guilty of teaching evolution at a public school. He was fined $100. 1964, 62 years ago, the Beatles released their album, A Hard Day's Night, including hits And I Love Her and Can't Buy Me Love. 1979, 47 years ago, Chuck Berry was sentenced to 4 months in prison for tax evasion. He underpaid $200,000 on his 1973 tax return. 1981, 45 years ago, the John Carpenter cult classic Escape from New York was released, starring Kurt Russell as a convict sent into Manhattan to rescue the president from the island's maximum security prison. 1981, 45 years ago, Disney released The Fox and the Hound. It was their 24th animated movie. 1985, 41 years ago, Mad Max Beyond Thunderdome was released, starring Mel Gibson and Tina Turner. 1989, 37 years ago, the great Mel Blanc, the man of a thousand voices, died.

0: in Los Angeles. He did almost all the Looney Tunes characters like Bugs Bunny, Daffy Duck, Porky Pig, Speedy Gonzales, Foghorn Leghorn, and Yosemite Sam. Mel Blanc was also the voice of Barney Rubble and Dino on the Flintstones. 1989, 37 years ago, the Monkees got their Hollywood Walk of Fame star. 1991, 35 years ago, Boris Yeltsin took the oath of office as the first elected president of Russia. 1992, 34 years ago, Captain Joseph Hazelwood was cleared of criminal responsibility for environmental damage caused by the Exxon Valdez oil spill. The court overturned his conviction because he's the one who reported the spill. 1999, 27 years in the World Cup, defeating China on penalty kicks at the Rose Bowl. To celebrate, Brandi Chastain took off her jersey to expose her Nike sports bra. 26 years ago, in 2000, Coldplay released their album Parachutes featuring Yellow, Trouble, and Shiver. 2001, 25 years ago, Harrison Ford swooped down in his private helicopter to rescue a 13-year-old Utah Boy Scout by the name of Cody Clausen. He was lost in Yellowstone National Park. 2009, 17 years ago, the movie Bruno was released. 2010, 16 years ago, Emily Blunt married John Krasinski in a private ceremony in Italy. 2010, 16 years ago, Carrie Underwood married hockey player Mike Fisher from the Nashville Predators. 2012, 14 years ago, guitarist Slash received his Hollywood Walk of Fame star.
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0: Everyone at St. John's Lutheran Church in Lamar's invites you to worship this seventh Sunday of Pentecost. 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
1: Now, the KLEM weather forecast.
2: Becoming sunny today, a high of 87, winds calm. Tonight's low 65, partly cloudy. Sunny 90 on Saturday, calm winds. Sunny on Sunday, the high 91. Monday, sunny 93. 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
1: Becoming sunny today, a high of 87, winds calm. Tonight's low 65, partly cloudy. Sunny 90 on Saturday, calm winds. Sunny on Sunday, the high 91. Monday, sunny 93. 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Partly cloudy this morning, 66 degrees at 7 after 7 a.m.

0: 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The City of Lamar's yard waste disposal site is located at the Riverview Ball Complex off Highway 3 West. The site is open Saturdays from 9 a.m. till 4 p.m. and Wednesdays from 1 till 6 p.m. now through the 30th of November. No containers, boxes, or bags allowed. Trees, brush, yard waste must be separated and piled in the proper area of the drop-off site. Yard waste disposal site is for Lamar's residents only. Non-resident use of the site is not allowed.
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0: with this KLEM Sports Update for this Friday, July 10th. I'm KLEM Sports Director Daniel Versteg. 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As the number 8 seed in their bracket, they take on the top seed and number 8 ranked team of the state, the MOC Floyd Valley Dutchmen. Our coverage from Orange City starts at 6:45. First pitch is at 7 o'clock tonight. Can catch the contest between the Bulldogs and the Dutchmen in the Class 3A Substate Quarterfinal right here on KLEM Radio with online audio at KLEM1410.com. And let's recap yesterday's sports action by taking a look at our KLEM Sports Scores and Results page. And it was Substate opening round time for Class 3A, 4A, and 5A across the state of Iowa. Starting in Class 4A, Region 3, where the Lamarck Community Softball team saw their season come to an end in disappointing fashion in Spencer as the Tigers defeated the Bulldogs 15-0 in four innings. The Tigers jumped out early, scored 9 runs in the first inning, 6 more for good measure in the second, and blew the Bulldogs out of the water. Maya Scove had a pair of hits. Maddie Washburn went 1-for-2, and Georgia Bixman reached with a walk and a hit by pitch, the only 5 Bulldogs to get aboard in the loss. The loss is disappointing for a team that graduates 4 seniors and has a lot of young talent on the roster. And head coach Brooke Birkenpass says she hopes this disappointing season will lead to some changes through the offseason and hopefully some better outcomes next summer.
1: Well, that's something that we told them in the post-game huddle. You know, obviously this season, maybe in comparison to the last couple of seasons, we weren't necessarily as strong, but you know, this winter is the time to grind and to really work on things, whether it be pitching or hitting or, you know, throwing a little bit harder, a little bit faster, you know, just really putting in the time and the effort over the winter time to hopefully we can see some improvements next summer.
0: And the Bulldogs end their softball season with a record of 10-27. Spencer advances on to the substate semifinal, the region final, where they will be taking on the Bishop Heelan Crusaders coming up tomorrow night. The other score in Class 4A Region 3 last night, MOC Floyd Valley pulled off a walk-off winner over Sioux Center in the seventh inning by a final score of 10-9, and MOC Floyd Valley advances to take on Fort Dodge coming up tomorrow. Some other regions that we're somewhat following along with from 3A, 4A, and 5A yesterday in Class 3A Region 5. OABCIG pulled off a one-run win on the road over Greene County by a score of 5-4. They'll take on Van Meter, the sixth-ranked Bulldogs, who knocked off Kemper Catholic 10-1 in 5 innings. Cherokee fell to a good Atlantic squad, the eighth-ranked team in the state, and defeats the Braves 5-2. And Unity Christian knocked off Western Christian 4-3. In Class 3A Region 6, Spirit Lake defeated Sheldon 5-3.

15th ranked Algona dominated Okoboji 19-1 in four innings. 5th ranked PCM over Southeast Valley 9-0 in five innings. And Estherville Lincoln Central fell to Humboldt 9-1 in five innings. Over to Class 4A in Region 6, Storm Lake down Denison Schleswig in 9 innings by a score of 2-1. The Tornadoes advanced to take on North Polk. Also in Class 4A Region 6, Boone defeated Carroll 9-1 in 5 innings. And the Toreadors of Boone will head to Sergeant Bluff to take on the Warriors of Sergeant Bluff Luton tomorrow night. Some MRAC teams in action in Class 5A and in Region 2. Sioux City East dominated Council Bluffs Abe Lincoln 14-4 in 4 innings. The Black Raiders advanced to take on Ankeny Centennial coming up tomorrow. Then in Class 5A Region 3, Sioux City West shut out Council Bluffs Thomas Jefferson 10-0 in four innings. The Wolverines will head to West Des Moines to take on the Valley Tigers. And then in Class 5A Region 7, Sioux City North shut out Des Moines Lincoln in Sioux City yesterday 6-0. And the Stars advance to take on Dowling Catholic in a regional semifinal coming up tomorrow. You can check out all of those postseason softball scores from yesterday by logging on to our website. That's KLEM1410.com. Under the sports tab at the top of the homepage and in the drop-down menu, click on sports scores and results. Well, we've been on quite a run of postseason baseball and softball talk the last few days on our sports update. We're going to take a quick break from the high school side of things and go to some summer collegiate news that we have to tell you about. And we're going down to Kansas, as Remsen St. Mary's alum Jackson Bunkers has recently been named an all-star in the Kansas Summer Collegiate Jayhawk League this week. Bunkers sports a batting average of .325 in 28 games with the Great Bend Batcats of the Jayhawk Collegiate League. Bunkers has also recorded 12 extra base hits with 3 home runs and an on-base plus slugging percentage of 1.071, which is very good. OPS is above 800 is pretty good at the plate, and he's over 1,000. He's also driven in 26 runs through those 28 games and has scored 37 runs while stealing 20 bases for the Batcats this year. Great Bend is 21-7 on the season, and they sit in first place by a game in the Jayhawk Collegiate League heading into this All-Star break, which begins tomorrow. The All-Star game takes place tomorrow in Hutchinson, Kansas at Hobart Detter Field. Bunkers is one of 10 players on the Batcats roster that is set to compete in the All-Star game. Congratulations to Remsen St. Mary's alum, current Morningside Mustang Jackson Bunkers, as he is an All-Star in the Kansas Collegiate Jayhawk League that is part of the collegiate summer system around the country, and he's playing with the Great Bend Batcats here this summer. That All-Star game again tomorrow in Hutchinson, Kansas. Well, let's take a look now at the sports schedule for today, where we have some double duty that we're following along with. First in baseball, sub-state openers in Class 3A and 4A. In Class 3A, sub-state 1, Lamar's Community Baseball is at 8th-ranked MOC Floyd Valley, as we mentioned earlier. Our coverage will start at 6:45 from Orange City. First pitch is at 7 o'clock between the Bulldogs and the Dutchmen. The winner of that game will get the winner of this one, Sioux Center at Spencer, in a sub-state quarterfinal. The other half of the bracket, Storm Lake is at Bishop Heelan, and Carroll is at Sergeant Bluff Luton. In Class 4A, in sub-state 1, all of the MRAC schools are all together in one spot, so that makes things really easy to follow along. Sioux City West is at Sioux City East tonight. Council Bluffs Thomas Jefferson is at Lewis Central, and Sioux City North is at Council Bluffs Abe Lincoln. And there's also some softball regional semifinals in Class 1A and 2A that are big matchups around the area. Let's give you those. In Class 1A in Region 6, this is going to be a fun one in Remsen tonight. Kingsley Pearson at Remsen St. Mary's. Winner plays in the region final Tuesday night against either North Union or Newell Fonda in a matchup taking place in Fonda tonight. In Class 2A Region 6, the Hinton softball team looks to advance to the region final once again. They host Sioux Central tonight, and the winner that gets out of that game will face off with the winner of this one, Boyden Hall Rock Valley at West Lyon. Some other regions of note in Class 1A Region 4, St. Albert is at West Monona, Woodbine is at Woodbury Central, and then in Class 2A Region 5, Westwood is at Ridgeview, while Lawton Bronson
is at Missouri Valley, a bit of a pseudo-Western Valley Conference tournament there with just one team out of the WVC. 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

0: 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And tune in tonight to some Lamar's Community postseason baseball. The Bulldogs take on MOC Floyd Valley in a Class 3A sub-state quarterfinal. You can catch the contest right here on KLEM with pregame coverage starting at 6:45. 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I'm Sports Director Daniel Versteg.
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3: This is Sports on Radio Iowa. I'm Todd Kim. Iowa corner Deshaun Lee hopes to take his game to the next level as he gets ready for his final season. The native of Michigan started 20 games the last 2 years for a Hawkeye defense that returns only three starters from a team that finished 9-4. The Hawkeyes are in the midst of summer workouts. Lee is working on not just the physical, but the mental side of the game.
4: I want to be a smarter defensive back, so I'm watching film a lot. I'm watching a lot of film. I'm getting with GAs. I'm getting with assistants to understand concepts more, to understand defenses. And, you know, certain things as a DB don't change. You always got to work your footwork. You always got to work your hand placement, your eyes, and things like that.
3: The Hawkeyes open the season at home September 5th against Northern Illinois. In this age of roster turnover and the transfer portal, the Drake women's basketball team has featured stability. Drake has 10 players returning from a team that is looking to bounce back from a season in which the Bulldogs slipped to 12-20. Last season was a step back for a program that has registered 20 wins or more in 10 of the previous 11 seasons.
5: I think Drake basketball historically has always had so much success. And I think that's attractive to young women. I think from an academic standpoint, an athletic standpoint, so just being able to be fostered and have that opportunity, I think is one that, you know, they don't take lightly and they want to continue to be a part of.
3: That's Drake coach Allison Pullman. To baseball, the Iowa Cubs pounded out 24 hits in a 21-7 victory over St. Paul in Des Moines. In the Midwest League, make it seven straight for the Quad Cities. The River Bandits beat Peoria 18-8. While Cedar Rapids lost to South Bend 9-1. And in the American Association, the Sioux City Explorers beat Fargo Moorhead 7-5. They took two of three games in that series. 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
1: KLEM News Time is 7:31. We're under a partly cloudy sky, 66 degrees. It'll become sunny today, a high of 87, winds calm. Tonight, 65, partly cloudy, sunny, 90 for the high tomorrow, 91 on Sunday, Monday, 93. 82.

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6: I'm Sean Power reporting. Democratic gubernatorial candidate Rob Sand visited Lamar's yesterday afternoon as part of his 100 town hall tour visiting every Iowa county. Sand took questions from dozens of attendees inside the Wells Ice Cream Parlor and Visitor Center, covering topics such as property taxes, Iowa's current political climate, data centers, and more. Speaking to KLEM, he says he believes Iowans from across the political spectrum want to see more accountability from their elected officials.
7: I think a lot of voters don't like being taken advantage of, and I think a lot of people are sick of the corruption in Des Moines. They've got people who oftentimes aren't willing to be here, aren't willing to take their questions, but they'll try to say scary things about me so that they can keep picking their pocket. We've seen the power of the auditor's office to find misspent money totally gutted. We've seen contracts handed out to the well-connected. I think it's time for accountability in Des Moines, and I'm willing to be here and let people look me in the eye and ask me questions. And I think that counts for a lot for people when they're really tired of what is supposed to be their own side, just sort of taking them for granted.
6: Several counties in Northwest Iowa, including Plymouth County, have passed data center moratoriums over the past several weeks. Sands says he wants to have smart development in Iowa that benefits Iowans.
7: So if data centers are going to be here and they're going to pay full freight and they're going to carry their own weight, if they're going to keep taxes low and utility rates low for other ones that are already here, then that's a good thing. And we should want that kind of development. We don't want them here if they're just extracting from us. We don't want them here if they're just treating our state as commodity and not acting like a neighbor.
6: Speaking on smaller family farming, Sand says he would focus support on local and regional food systems if elected as governor.
7: You know, 90% of farm income goes to the biggest 10% of farms. They are doing just fine. What we need to be doing is making sure that farmers that are struggling to get by can get by and prosper, but also that we can have new farmers out there. The age of your average farmer keeps going up and up because it's so hard for folks to get in now. One of the things that we can do to support that is stronger support for local and regional food systems. If you allow and encourage tax dollars that are going to buy food to buy local food, you're gonna help fuel your local economy and help make it more practical and achievable for a lot of people who wanna be on the farm to actually be doing agriculture.
6: Sand will face off against Republican nominee Zach Lane in November's general election. The U.S. Department of Agriculture is accepting more than 186,000 acres in Iowa into the Conservation Reserve Program for 2026. Through the program, USDA's Farm Service Agency offers agriculture producers and landowners incentive payments for their conservation efforts while benefiting their agricultural operations and protecting the nation's natural resources. Producers and landowners submitted offers on nearly 190,000 acres in Iowa. Accepted acres include participation through program initiatives that support soil health, water quality, wildlife habitat, and long-term conservation on working lands.

0: Of the nearly 272,000 acres in Iowa set to expire on September 30th, producers submitted re-enrollment offers for approximately 168,000 acres. Additionally, producers submitted offers to enroll 21,000 acres of new land in Iowa. In a press release, the USDA stated that the Conservation Reserve Program is one of the nation's largest voluntary conservation programs, helping agricultural producers protect sensitive land while strengthening rural communities and supporting long-term sustainability. A Northwest Iowa community is still waiting for FEMA to buy out flood-damaged homes after historic flooding 2 years ago. 80% of the properties in Spencer sustained at least some damage after two rivers crested at record levels. Spencer City Manager Kevin Robinson originally requested $5.6 million to purchase 40 homes, but FEMA is only going to fund 25 properties, so he says the city will pay for the rest.
1: We will utilize Community Development Block Grant Disaster Relief Funds to rebuild those homes, so the process will be demolition, rebuild, and then sell those homes back out on the market. Target real estate price for that finished home will be about $180,000 to $200,000.
0: Homes purchased with federal funding will be demolished and replaced with green space or pocket parks. Robinson says the city has developed a flood response plan to protect residents from future disasters. While the federal funding will cover 25 properties, Robinson says 15 other houses will be covered through a local program.
1: The patience and the toll that this takes on the impacted property owners, you know, they continue to pay their mortgages, they pay insurance. Some of them are able to live in their homes and some of them have not been able to live in their homes. And so it's quite a journey for someone who gets flooded out in a disaster. The time of the disaster to the time of acquisition can be incredibly stressful.
0: Robinson expects FEMA funding to come within the next 2 weeks. Last month, FEMA awarded nearly $5.5 million to Spencer and the local school district to repair parks, wastewater lift stations, and an elementary school. Last week, the federal agency committed $22 million to Rock Valley to buy and demolish 123 flood-damaged properties. And that's a look at your local news. I'm Sean Power.
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3: This is Radio Iowa. The State Patrol says a pedestrian was hit and killed by a semi early this morning while standing along Interstate 80 in Poweshiek County near Brooklyn. Coralville police are investigating the discovery of human remains near a school. The bones, which the medical examiner says are human, were found near Northwest Junior High. Polk County health officials say dozens of people are getting tested for measles after the county confirmed the state's first case of the year earlier this week. Dozens of Iowa National Guard soldiers leave today on a six-month deployment to Washington, D.C., as President Trump says there's an epidemic of crime there. The Pentagon asked Governor Kim Reynolds about sending soldiers last year.
4: They asked earlier, and I said no, because we had one of the largest deployments that we've had for a long, long time, and I just felt that we were stretched pretty thin.
3: Some 2,000 Iowa Guard members were deployed to the Middle East, and the final group returned to Iowa last month. Reynolds is now deploying 120 troops to D.C. to ensure the safety and security of residents and visitors. This is Radio Iowa.
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3: State Auditor Rob Sand, the Democratic Party's nominee for governor, held a town hall in one of Iowa's most Republican counties last night. Republicans make up about 72% of Sioux County's voters. Sand says it's important for people to have access to candidates and elected officials.
7: I also think there's a lot of people who have more recently been voting more for the opposite party who are starting to notice their pockets are getting picked a little bit, and they're looking for somebody that's willing to look them in the eye and say, we might disagree on some stuff, but I think we can get government focused on you again.
3: Sand told the crowd he's running to rebalance Iowa's politics after a decade of Republican control of the executive and legislative branches of state government.

0: The early pheasant forecast shows hunters in Iowa could again have a lot of birds to chase. DNR wildlife biologist Todd Bogenschutz uses weather information to forecast the pheasant numbers.
1: Our prediction is the population is going to be similar. Might go up a little bit or down a little bit, but more or less unchanged from last fall.
0: If the bird numbers are up, that would continue a positive trend. Bogenschutz says last fall's count was the best in 20 years. The big-budget Hollywood adaptation of Homer's epic poem The Odyssey will hit movie theaters next week, and a University of Iowa scholar says while the story was written 2,700 years ago, it still feels strikingly modern. Classics professor Celciana Warwick says the 12,000-line poem is one of the most influential pieces of writing in history, but for Iowans who haven't read it, don't stress.
2: They should just go watch the movie, and then if they like it, I would absolutely recommend that they read The Odyssey. You know, Christopher Nolan, I'm sure, has designed the movie for people who have no idea what the poem is about, but I really hope it brings more exposure to the poem itself.
0: She says it's a story of adventure, relationships between husbands and wives, parents and children, loss and reunion. At its core, The Odyssey is about a guy who just wants to get home to his family, which Warwick says is incredibly timeless. I'm Matt Kelly. This is Radio Iowa.
3: Fox News, I'm CJ Papa. Pause and strikes from the U.S. military directed at Iran.
4: So far today, we haven't seen any military action. And President Trump still saying the diplomatic channel does still remain open. Israel now sharing intelligence with D.C., showing that Iran has developed a new plot to assassinate President Trump. And there were numerous banners at the Ayatollah's funeral, he was buried just this morning, calling for President Trump's death.
3: Fox's Benjamin Hall in London. The New York Times reports Qatar is attempting to de-escalate the tensions. Today expected to be the final day in the preliminary hearing for Tyler Robinson, accused of killing Charlie Kirk at Utah Valley University last September. On Thursday, prosecutors played video of Robinson's former roommate and lover, Lance Twiggs, saying that Robinson told him he wished he had not done it. America's listening to Fox News.
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3: KLEM News Time is 7:45. It's partly cloudy right now, 66 degrees after a high yesterday of 82. Becoming sunny today, the high will be 87. Tonight, 65, partly cloudy. Sunny, 90 for the high tomorrow. Sunday, 91 and sunny. Monday, sunny, 93. Right now, 68 degrees. It's partly cloudy at KLEM. 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
2: 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I'm Dustin Huffman. Front month corn futures right now are trading anywhere from 3 to 7 cents lower here on the overnight. Soybeans, 1 to 3 cents lower. We'll look at those numbers here coming up very soon. We see yesterday the grain prices. We saw December corn down about 3.5 cents. November beans were down 10.75. And Kansas City wheat did rise 9 cents. Traders pushed corn and soybean markets lower yesterday due to unimpressive weekly export sales. Additionally, positioning occurred ahead of today's WASDE report, which should show a building of supplies. Wheat traders expect bullish domestic and global changes in the report. Friday's session will center around the release of the WASDE report. And after the close, CFTC has its weekly commitment of traders report. The Dow right now is trading up 139 points. European markets are mixed. Asian markets are also mixed on the overnight. Cattle futures spent about the first 2 hours of the day in mostly positive territory, but went downhill fast as lower cash trade began to surface. Nearby hog contracts closed lower, while deferred contracts found minor support and cutout strength. Opening cattle calls are going to be lower here today. Hogs look to be mixed across the board. We'll take a look at the numbers right after this.
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2: September corn is down 3.5 at 428 even. December new crop down 3.5 at 448.5. August beans down 1.75 at 1176. November new crop down 3 at 1178.5. Soy meal down $1.20 at 316.20. Soy oil 36 cents higher at 7028. Chicago wheat down 3.75 at 616 even. Kansas winter wheat 3.5 lower at 650.75. Kansas spring wheat up 8.75 at 632.5. Minneapolis spring wheat down 1.5 at 637.5. Oats trading down 0.5 cent at 344.75. Saw big triple digit losses across cattle and hogs yesterday. That's Market Matters. I'm Dustin Huffman.
5: Hi kids, Mrs. Reeves from Treasure Isle Children's Ministry. I've been thinking a lot about peace. You know what? The world is not a peaceful place. There's a lot of turmoil going on. But I've got some good news. Peace is a force that inhabits the minds of the children of God. It's greater and stronger than turmoil. Having the peace of God is the opposite of having unrest and fear. So how do you get this force called peace? Well, it's a gift, and it's given only through Jesus Christ, the only begotten Son of God, when he becomes real in our lives. I hear some saying, Mrs. Reeves, I'm just a kid. I don't need to think about this peace stuff. Well, probably because in so many kids' lives, turmoil has become a way of life. Yikes! Father, help us all to know your peace. Trust in the Lord and get peace.
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0: It's July 10th, and this is your Fox Daily Snapshot. Today is National Kitten Day, when those little feline balls of fur show off their cuteness and melt their way into our hearts. Videos of cats and kittens can be found by the millions on the web and are a welcome distraction for so many of us during our day. However, the day is also meant to shine awareness on the responsibility of owning one of these little bundles of four-legged joy. So remember, if you're thinking of getting a kitten, make sure you have what it takes. Also on this date, in 1934, pitcher Carl Hubbell of the New York Giants set a Major League Baseball All-Star Game record for consecutive strikeouts, punching out a murderer's row of would-be Hall of Famers like Babe Ruth, Lou Gehrig, Jimmy Fox, Al Simmons, and Joe Cronin. If it's your birthday today, you share it with physicist, electrical engineer, and inventor Nikola Tesla, born in 1856. I'm Tushar Saxena, and that's your Fox Daily Snapshot.
1: 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On this date in history, July 10th, 1925, 101 years ago, the Scopes monkey trial began in Dayton, Tennessee. John Scopes was eventually found guilty of teaching evolution at a public school. He was fined $100. 1964, 62 years ago, the Beatles released their album, A Hard Day's Night, including hits And I Love Her and Can't Buy Me Love. 1979, 47 years ago, Chuck Berry was sentenced to 4 months in prison for tax evasion. He underpaid $200,000 on his 1973 tax return. 1981, 45 years ago, the John Carpenter cult classic Escape from New York was released, starring Kurt Russell as a convict sent into Manhattan to rescue the president from the island's maximum security prison. 1981, 45 years ago, Disney released The Fox and the Hound. It was their 24th animated movie. 1985, 41 years ago, Mad Max Beyond Thunderdome was released, starring Mel Gibson and Tina Turner. 1989, 37 years ago, the great Mel Blanc, the man of a thousand voices, died in Los Angeles. He did almost all the Looney Tunes characters like Bugs Bunny, Daffy Duck, Porky Pig, Speedy Gonzales, Foghorn Leghorn, and Yosemite Sam. Mel Blanc was also the voice of Barney Rubble and Dino on the Flintstones. 1989, 37 years ago, the Monkees got their Hollywood Walk of Fame star. 1991, 35 years ago, Boris Yeltsin took the oath of office as the first elected president of Russia. 1992, 34 years ago, Captain Joseph Hazelwood was cleared of criminal responsibility for environmental damage caused by the Exxon Valdez oil spill. The court overturned his conviction because he's the one who reported the spill. 1999, 27 years, won the World Cup, defeating China on penalty kicks at the Rose Bowl. To celebrate, Brandi Chastain took off her jersey to expose her Nike sports bra. 26 years ago, in 2000, Coldplay released their album Parachutes, featuring Yellow, Trouble, and Shiver. 2001, 25 years ago, Harrison Ford swooped down in his private helicopter to rescue a 13-year-old Utah Boy Scout by the name of Cody Clausen. He was lost in Yellowstone National Park. 2009, 17 years ago, the movie Bruno was released. 2010, 16 years ago, Emily Blunt married John Krasinski in a private ceremony in Italy. 2010, 16 years ago, Carrie Underwood married hockey player Mike Fisher from the Nashville Predators. 2012, 14 years ago, guitarist Slash received his Hollywood Walk of Fame star.
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0: of people returning from Pakistan. Many have lived there for decades and returned to their birthplace with few prospects.
1: Fox's Jonathan Savage. Tech stock futures are down today. The broader S&P index, though, looking at a winning week. I'm Chris Foster, Fox News.
2: Now, the KLEM weather forecast.
3: Becoming sunny today, a high of 87, winds calm. Tonight's low 65, partly cloudy. Sunny 90 on Saturday, calm winds. Sunny on Sunday, the high 91. Monday, sunny 93. 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
3: Right now it's partly cloudy, 70 degrees at 6 minutes after 8 on this Friday morning.
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3: Here's the KLEM birthday show with birthdays for today, July 10th, and for the weekend. Happy birthday today to Gina Stuckenholz, 43, Maddie Stuckenholz, 18, Chance Irwin. Saturday, July 11th, happy birthday to Jackson Albrecht, Maverick Lammers.

0: Famous people born on July 10th. Ronnie James Dio, born in 1942, died in 2010. He was the lead singer of the group Rainbow, and he was with Black Sabbath from 1979 to 1982, and he also had the group Dio. Mr. Wizard Don Herbert, born in 1917, died in 2007. Adolphus Busch, the brewer of Anheuser-Busch, born in 1839, died in 1913. Tennis great Arthur Ashe, born in 1943, died in 1993. He was the first African-American inducted into the International Tennis Hall of Fame. Former NBC and ABC News correspondent David Brinkley, born in 1920, died in 2003. Actor Ron Glass, who was Detective Ron Harris on Barney Miller, born in 1945, died in 2016. Actor Fred Gwynn, who was Herman Munster on The Munsters, and he was the judge in My Cousin Vinny, born in 1926, died in 1993. Boxing legend Jake LaMotta, born in 1922, died in 2017. He was played by Robert De Niro in Raging Bull. Actor Robert Pine is 85. He was on the television show Chips. His son is Chris Pine, who was Captain Kirk in the rebooted Star Trek movies. Singer Arlo Guthrie, 79. He had the City of New Orleans and Alice's Restaurant. Singer for the group Pet Shop Boys, Neil Tennant, is 72. Singer for Rascal Flatts, Gary Lavoie, is 56. Sofia Vergara is 54. She's a judge on one of the TV shows, either The Voice or one of the other ones. She was also Gloria in Modern Family. Sofia Vergara is 54. Jessica Simpson, singer, is 46. Actor Wyatt Russell is 40. He plays John Walker in Falcon and the Winter Soldier. He was in the movie Thunderbolts, and he'll be in the new Avengers Doomsday. Isabella Merced is 25. She's Hawk Girl in the new Superman movies, and she was the star of the live-action Dora the Explorer.
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4: The old saying is that you need to stop and smell the roses. Is that part of your life, or do you race about, eyes on a screen, in a scurry of activity that leaves you feeling on edge? There's great healing in paying attention to the natural world. Understand the complexity of life better by simply watching insects and birds move about. This is a form of meditation, a focus upon creation. Whatever you notice in nature gives you grounding. Take notice of the ants running about the ground, the shadows within natural settings, light creating patterns among the trees and the grass. Just simply take a moment to realize what's around you and appreciate it.

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1: And let's recap yesterday's sports action by taking a look at our KLEM sports scores and results page. And it was sub-state opening round time for Class 3A, 4A, and 5A across the state of Iowa. Starting in Class 4A, Region 3, where the Lamar's community softball team saw their season come to an end in disappointing fashion in Spencer as the Tigers defeated the Bulldogs 15-0 in four innings. The Tigers jumped out early, scored 9 runs in the first inning, 6 more for good measure in the second, and blew the Bulldogs out of the water. Maya Scove had a pair of hits. Maddie Washburn went 1-for-2, and Georgia Bixman reached with a walk and a hit by pitch. The only 5 Bulldogs to get aboard in the loss. The loss is disappointing for a team that graduates 4 seniors and has a lot of young talent on the roster. And the Bulldogs end their softball season with a record of 10-27. Spencer advances on to the sub-state semifinal, the region final, where they will be taking on the Bishop Heelan Crusaders coming up tomorrow night. The other score in Class 4A Region 3 last night, MOC Floyd Valley pulled off a walk-off winner over Sioux Center in the seventh inning by a final score of 10-9, and MOC Floyd Valley advances to take on Fort Dodge coming up tomorrow. Some other regions that we're somewhat following along with from 3A, 4A, and 5A yesterday in Class 3A Region 5. OABCIG pulled off a 1-run win on the road over Greene County by a score of 5-4. They'll take on Van Meter, the 6th-ranked Bulldogs, who knocked off Kemper Catholic 10-1 in 5 innings. Cherokee fell to a good Atlantic squad, the 8th-ranked team in the state, and defeats the Braves 5-2, and Unity Christian knocked off Western Christian 4-3. In Class 3A Region 6, Spirit Lake defeated Sheldon 5-3. 15th-ranked Algona dominated Okoboji 19-1 in 4 innings. 5th-ranked PCM over Southeast Valley 9-0 in 5 innings. And Estherville-Lincoln Central fell to Humboldt 9-1 in 5 innings. Over to Class 4A in Region 6, Storm Lake down Denison-Schleswig in 9 innings by a score of 2-1. The Tornadoes advanced to take on North Polk. Also in Class 4A Region 6, Boone defeated Carroll 9-1 in 5 innings. And the Toreadors of Boone will head to Sergeant Bluff to take on the Warriors of Sergeant Bluff Luton tomorrow night. Well, for more sports news, be sure to check out our website, KLEM1410.com. 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We are at KLEM Sports on Twitter. And tune in tonight to some Lamar's Community postseason baseball. The Bulldogs take on MOC Floyd Valley in a Class 3A sub-state quarterfinal. Can catch the contest right here on KLEM with pregame coverage starting at 6:45. 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

0: 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The final Lamar's Municipal Band Concert will be held Wednesday, July 15th, 7:30 p.m. at Foster Park, sponsored by Prime Bank. 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There's no admission. 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
2: Becoming sunny today, a high of 87, winds calm. Tonight's low 65, partly cloudy. Sunny 90 on Saturday, calm winds. Sunny on Sunday, the high 91. Monday, sunny 93. 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
1: Fox News, I'm Gianna Gelosi. Court going to reconvene for the final day of the preliminary hearing for Tyler Robinson, the man accused of killing Charlie Kirk, after yesterday's chilling testimony from Robinson's roommate and lover, Lance Twiggs.
2: He had said he was planning to go hunting with his family, and he asked me if we had a Dremel, because he said he wanted to engrave messages on bullets. And I just told him where Dremel was.
1: Prosecutors say one casing said, "Hey, fascist," another said, "Oh, Bella Chow." A new threat from Iran as talks continue.
3: Israel now sharing intelligence with D.C., showing that Iran has developed a new plot to assassinate President Trump. And there were numerous banners at the Ayatollah's funeral calling for President Trump's death. Yeah, but still, all this really comes down to the Straits of Hormuz. Iran wants to control it.
1: Fox's Benjamin Hall. 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
3: 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It's another Friday night, Tyler. We're going to have another party on the deck, so come on out and enjoy the evening.
4: Yeah, I'm excited to have everybody out again. We took a break with 4th of July, and we're back at it again for the next 7 or 8 weeks. Really looking forward to it.
3: Yeah, should be a fun night tonight. Going to be a little warm, but that's always great. It's a great time to be out in the course. And if you want to come a little bit early, we have a couples league tonight, and we can probably still get you signed up for that if you'd like.
4: Yep, couples is at 6. Live music starts about 8. We do have a speaker inside as well, so if it's too hot, sit in the air conditioning, you can still listen to the music.
3: All right, sounds good. And food available too, Tyler?
4: Yep, grill is on from 5 to about 10 o'clock. We'll have food ready for the couples, but yeah, they can order off the menu as well. So.
3: All right. Sounds like a fun night. Ben Erdman's quite popular, and he has a good following, so come on out and enjoy the evening out at Willow Creek Golf Course. Course has got to be in great shape, Tyler. I'm sure you're pretty happy with the way it looks.
4: Oh, man, the rain has been a godsend. We needed it, and the course is just in the best shape we've had in years.
3: All right. So come on out and enjoy Willow Creek course tonight with a party on the deck on Friday nights. And we'll have another great evening tonight out at Willow Creek. Appreciate that update, Tyler. Hope you have a great evening, great weekend, and we'll talk to you again soon.
4: Absolutely. Thanks for having me.
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0: It's time for a Plymouth County Fair Royalty Preview brought to you in part by Gretkin Family Eye Care, MRK Insurance, and Get Branded 360. Today I'm talking with McKenna Frericks. McKenna, tell everyone a little bit about yourself.
1: Hi, my name is McKenna Frericks. I'm the 18-year-old daughter of Justin and Carrie Frericks. Oh, do you want me to keep going?
0: Yep.
1: Okay. I attended Lamar's Community High School and will be going to DMAC in the fall.
0: Tell us the 4-H Club or FFA chapter that you'll be representing and how many years you've been a member.
1: Sure. I will be representing the Grant Clever Clovers 4-H Club, and I have been a member for 3 years.
0: I know that you're a very active teenager. What activities, sports, or work keep you busy?
1: This year, I was involved with soccer and wrestling, and I am also working at 2K Nutrition.
0: What are some skills you've learned from 4-H, and how will those help you in the future?
1: Some skills I've learned are patience, respect, and confidence, and these will help me going forward by helping me build strong connections with people and show respect to others.
0: Tell me about some of the projects you plan to bring to the Plymouth County Fair and some of the activities that you'll be involved with.
1: This year, I am planning to exhibit show cattle, and I'll be helping out with the Kitty Barn, Grilled Cheese and Shake Stand, and the 4-H Stand.
0: What are some honors or awards that you've received over the years?
1: I have received my chapter degree, my Iowa degree, and I've also been awarded the DeKalb Award.
0: We all love the Plymouth County Fair. Invite listeners to one of your favorite events at the fair.
1: Hi, this is McKenna Frericks. One of my favorite events at the Plymouth County Fair is the Highway 3 Cattle Battle, held on Sunday at 1 o'clock at the Covered Arena.
0: Thank you so much. I've enjoyed visiting with McKenna Frericks, a 2026 Plymouth County Fair Royalty candidate.
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1: What is the smallest? Tiny, teeny, itty bitty, itsy bitsy, teeny weeny, or teensy weensy? Kind of stuff keeps me up late at night. Scientists need to know when they're looking in microscopes. I would describe this amoeba as itty bitty. Professor, come over here. See if you concur. See if you concur that this amoeba is itty bitty. Let me take a look at that. That's not itty bitty. That's teensy weensy. How come only small stuff gets cute nicknames? How come we don't say the planet Jupiter is Biggie Wiggy? The universe is Hugey McGrugey.
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0: Becoming sunny today, a high of 87, winds calm. Tonight's low 65, partly cloudy. Sunny 90 on Saturday, calm winds. Sunny on Sunday, the high 91. Monday, sunny 93. 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
1: Let's take it down a notch. I'm Chris Foster, Fox News. Fox confirms Qatari mediators are in Iran trying to de-escalate the resumption of fighting with the U.S. and get back to peace negotiations. There have been no strikes from either side today. The Wall Street Journal reports President Trump's been warned about a new Iran assassination attempt.
2: They've got a source telling them that Israel relayed to the U.S. intelligence about a new plot to assassinate President Trump. And frankly, it doesn't come as a surprise. The Iranians in particular have not been subtle. The banners that they displayed during the final day of the funeral for the late Grand Ayatollah Ali Khamenei in Mashhad, Iran. The banners read, "We will kill Trump." Comments from the mourners were, "By the blood of the martyred Ayatollah, we will kill Trump," and things of that nature.
1: Fox's Mike Tobin in Tel Aviv, Israel. President Trump on Truth Social says he will not sign a bipartisan housing bill to protest Congress not also passing new voting laws. That housing bill becomes automatically law tonight if he doesn't veto it. Today's the last day of a hearing for a judge in Utah to determine whether there's enough evidence to put Tyler Robinson on trial for Charlie

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1: Amazon announced they're going to be opening stores nationwide with no sales clerks of any kind. First of all, that's not new, okay? Sears had that 20 years ago, okay? You ever try to buy something and say, hello, I'm trying to pay for this Kenmore suit. Hello? Hello, anybody here? Hello? What happened? What happened to Sears? Remember when Sears was Amazon? Remember those days? You got that catalog, you found what you wanted, and boom, 8 weeks later, it was right there. Last week, I go into the Apple store to get another $29 6-inch white charge cord for my iPhone. And the guy says to me, what iPhone do you have? I say, I got 7S. 7S? Oh, man, you got to upgrade. How about our 10th anniversary iPhone? I said, how much is that? It goes $1,000. It's $1,000 for the 10th anniversary iPhone. I didn't spend $1,000 on my 10th wedding anniversary, okay? Okay, that was pretty much Sizzler and a Hallmark card, as I remember. Then he says, oh, you need it because it has a new improved camera. How much more camera do you need on your iPhone? What are you using this for? Colonoscopies? What level of detail? Oh, look how much bigger Uncle Ken's nostril hairs are with this new camera. Oh, and it's huge. It's literally a tablet. Have you seen how big it is? See people at the airport walk around with it. You look like Moses carrying the Ten Commandments with your stupid iPhone.
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1: And let's recap yesterday's sports action by taking a look at our KLEM sports scores and results page. And it was sub-state opening round time for Class 3A, 4A, and 5A across the state of Iowa. Some MRAC teams in action in Class 5A and in Region 2. Sioux City East dominated Council Bluffs Abe Lincoln 14-4 in four innings. The Black Raiders advanced to take on Ankeny Centennial coming up tomorrow. Then in Class 5A, Region 3, Sioux City West shut out Council Bluffs Thomas Jefferson 10-0. In four innings. The Wolverines will head to West Des Moines to take on the Valley Tigers. And then in Class 5A Region 7, Sioux City North shut out Des Moines Lincoln in Sioux City yesterday, 6-0. And the Stars advanced to take on Dowling Catholic in a regional semifinal coming up tomorrow. You can check out all of those postseason softball scores from yesterday by logging on to our website. That's KLEM1410.com. 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

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Our citizen of the day today is Dr. Andrea Luch. 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
3: Becoming sunny today, a high of 87, winds calm. Tonight's low 65, partly cloudy. Sunny 90 on Saturday, calm winds. Sunny on Sunday, the high 91. Monday, sunny 93.
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1: Fox News, I'm CJ Papa. The fifth and possibly the final day of the preliminary hearing for accused Charlie Kirk assassin Tyler Robinson resumes in Utah.
2: Charlie Kirk was assassinated here in Utah 10 months ago today. His alleged killer has still not even entered a plea. And yesterday in court, Judge Graf said that even after this week's five-day preliminary hearing, he's not going to make a ruling on whether this goes to trial until at least September.
1: Fox's Matt Finn in Provo. Sources telling Fox News Qatari negotiators are in Iran working with the U.S. to meet with Iranian officials in an effort to de-escalate the situation and create the conditions for peace negotiations to resume. Wildfire in southern Spain kills at least a dozen people. Aircraft dropping water on the fire to try and douse the flames. 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

0: Norman Greenbaum, you know, the guy who wrote Spirit in the Sky.
1: I love Spirit in the Sky.
0: Great song. He goes, I have a home and I have a summer home. I have a little boat. I wrote one song.
1: It's a Jesus song. What's the lyric?
0: Jesus
1: is in the
0: lyric. I got a friend in Jesus.
1: Yeah, I got a friend in Jesus. And the guy's name is Greenbaum. I need more information.

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0: Dust from the Sahara Desert in Africa is over Florida.
5: We could expect to see hazier or milkier appearances in the sky for it to feel even hotter and for the dust to suppress storms, leading to less rain. I spoke with Jason Dunyon with NOAA and the University of Miami. He says the transport of the dust starts with tropical waves along the southern edge of the Sahara Desert, lifting the dust off of the desert floor.
6: And the hot desert helps to lift it up to about 20,000 feet. So you have this huge dust layer over Africa that eventually gets whisked out into the Atlantic.
5: For now, in Miami, Brandi Campbell, Fox Weather.
0: The House plans to vote next week on a bill to get rid of spring forward, fall back with the clocks.
7: The Sunshine Protection Act, which would put an end to the twice-a-year clock switching and make daylight saving time permanent, was approved 48-1 by the House Energy and Commerce Committee in May. The proposal being considered would allow states to opt out. Daylight saving time, putting the clocks forward 1 hour during the summer half of the year, has been in place in nearly all of the U.S. since the 1960s. If it passes the House, the Senate would then have to consider whether to take up the measure.
0: It's Fox's Tanya J. Powers. Volkswagen plans to cut its model lineup in half and cut back on production due to growing expenses and increased competition from Chinese automakers in Europe.
8: VW has stopped short of announcing more job cuts or factory closures. CEO Oliver Blume says geopolitical tensions, tariffs, increasing regulation, and more intense global competition are increasing pressure on the entire auto industry. VW's unions have already agreed to cut 35,000 jobs in Germany by the end of the decade and an additional 15,000 jobs eliminated in other units, including Audi and Porsche.
0: That's Fox's Jenny Casola. And I'm Chris Foster. This is Fox News.
9: Good morning. It's now time for your KLEM news update for this Friday, July 10th. I'm Daniel Verstag. Currently, over our 10 o'clock hour, it is 73 degrees with calm to no wind out there at this hour. Mostly cloudy skies are forecasted today with a high temperature of 87. Tonight, partly cloudy skies with a low down to 65. Then looking ahead to tomorrow, sunny skies are on tap once again with a high of 89, and for tomorrow night, mostly clear with a low down to 67. But our temperatures warm up quite a bit heading into next week, and we'll tell you all about that coming up later on. 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
11: Democratic gubernatorial candidate.

0: Candidate Rob Sand visited Lamar's yesterday afternoon as part of his 100 town hall tour visiting every Iowa county. Sand took questions from dozens of attendees inside the Wells Ice Cream Parlor and Visitor Center, covering topics such as property taxes, Iowa's current political climate, data centers, and more. Speaking to KLEM, he says he believes Iowans from across the political spectrum want to see more accountability from their elected officials.
1: I think a lot of voters don't like being taken advantage of. And I think a lot of people are sick of the corruption in Des Moines. They've got people who oftentimes aren't willing to be here, aren't willing to take their questions, but they'll try to say scary things about me so that they can keep picking their pocket. We've seen the power of the auditor's office to find misspent money totally gutted. We've seen contracts handed out to the well-connected. I think it's time for accountability in Des Moines, and I'm willing to be here and let people look me in the eye and ask me questions. And I think that counts for a lot for people when they're really tired of what is supposed to be their own side just sort of taking them for granted.
0: Several counties in Northwest Iowa, including Plymouth County, have passed data center moratoriums over the past several weeks. Sand says he wants to have smart development in Iowa that benefits Iowans.
1: So if data centers are going to be here and they're going to pay full freight and they're going to carry their own weight, if they're going to keep taxes low and utility rates low for other ones that are already here, then that's a good thing. And we should want that kind of development. We don't want them here if they're just extracting from us. We don't want them here if they're just treating our state as a commodity and not acting like a neighbor.
0: Speaking on smaller family farming, Sand says he would focus support on local and regional food systems if elected as governor.
1: You know, 90% of farm income goes to the biggest 10% of farms. They are doing just fine. What we need to be doing is making sure that farmers that are struggling to get by can get by and prosper, but also that we can have new farmers out there. The age of your average farmer keeps going up and up because it's so hard for folks to get in now. One of the things that we can do to support that is stronger support for local and regional food systems. If you allow and encourage tax dollars that are going to buy food to buy local food, you're going to help fuel your local economy and help make it more practical and achievable for a lot of people who want to be on the farm to actually be doing agriculture.
0: Sand will face off against Republican nominee Zach Lane in November's general election. The U.S. Department of Agriculture is accepting more than 186,000 acres in Iowa into the Conservation Reserve Program for 2026. Through the program, USDA's Farm Service Agency offers agriculture producers and landowners incentive payments for their conservation efforts while benefiting their agricultural operations and protecting the nation's natural resources. Producers and landowners submitted offers on nearly 190,000 acres in Iowa. Accepted acres include participation through program initiatives that support soil health, water quality, wildlife habitat, and long-term conservation on working lands. Of the nearly 272,000 acres in Iowa set to expire on September 30th, producers submitted re-enrollment offers for approximately 168,000 acres. Additionally, producers submitted offers to enroll 21,000 acres of new land in Iowa. In a press release, the USDA stated that the Conservation Reserve Program is one of the nation's largest voluntary conservation programs, helping agricultural producers protect sensitive land while strengthening rural communities and supporting long-term sustainability. A Northwest Iowa community is still waiting for FEMA to buy out flood-damaged homes after historic flooding 2 years ago. 80% of the properties in Spencer sustained at least some damage after two rivers crested at record levels. Spencer City Manager Kevin Robinson originally requested $5.6 million to purchase 40 homes, but FEMA is only going to fund 25 properties, so he says the city will pay for the rest.
2: We will utilize Community Development Block Grant Disaster Relief Funds to rebuild those homes, so the process will be demolition, rebuild, and then sell those homes back out on the market. Target real estate price for that finished home will be about $180,000 to $200,000.
0: Homes purchased with federal funding will be demolished and replaced with green space or pocket parks. Robinson says the city has developed a flood response plan to protect residents from future disasters. While the federal funding will cover 25 properties, Robinson says 15 other houses will be covered through a local program.
2: The patience and the toll that this takes on the impacted property owners, you know, they continue to pay their mortgages, they pay insurance. Some of them are able to live in their homes and some of them have not been able to live in their homes. And so it's quite a journey for someone who gets flooded out in a disaster, the time of the disaster to the time of acquisition can be incredibly stressful.
0: Robinson expects FEMA funding to come

0: within the next 2 weeks. Last month, FEMA awarded nearly $5.5 million to Spencer and the local school district to repair parks, wastewater lift stations, and an elementary school. Last week, the federal agency committed $22 million to Rock Valley to buy and demolish 123 flood-damaged properties. And that's a look at your local news. I'm Sean Power.
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1: On the obituary report, Philip Phil Shonrock, 76 of Lamar's, passed away on Tuesday, July 7th at his home. The funeral service will be held on Tuesday, July 14th at 10:30 a.m. at Trinity Lutheran Church in rural Hinton. Burial will follow at Trinity Lutheran Cemetery, rural Hinton. Visitation with family present will be from 4 p.m. to 7 p.m. on Monday, July 13th at Trinity Lutheran Church. There will be a prayer service at 7 p.m. Visitations will resume from 9:30 a.m. until 10:15 a.m. on Tuesday at the church. Arrangements are with the Rex Winkle Funeral Home in Lamar's. Expressions of sympathy may be extended to the family through the Rex Winkle website. In lieu of flowers and gifts, memorials can be made to Trinity Lutheran Church on Lake Avenue, Hinton, Iowa. That's services for Philip Phil Shonrock, 76 of Lamar's. You can find obituary information on our website at klem1410.com.
2: This is Radio Iowa. The State Patrol says a pedestrian was hit and killed by a semi early this morning while standing along Interstate 80 in Poweshiek County near Brooklyn. Coralville police are investigating the discovery of human remains near a school. The bones, which the medical examiner says are human, were found near Northwest Junior High. Polk County health officials say dozens of people are getting tested for measles after the county confirmed the state's first case of the year earlier this week. Dozens of Iowa National Guard soldiers leave today on a six-month deployment to Washington, D.C., as President Trump says there's an epidemic of crime there. The Pentagon asked Governor Kim Reynolds about sending soldiers last year.
3: They ask earlier, and I said no, because we had one of the largest deployments that we've had for a long, long time, and I just felt that we were stretched pretty thin.
2: Some 2,000 Iowa Guard members were deployed to the Middle East, and the final group returned to Iowa last month. Reynolds is now deploying 120 troops to D.C. to ensure the safety and security of residents and visitors. This is Radio Iowa.
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2: State Auditor Rob Sand, the Democratic Party's nominee for governor, held a town hall in one of Iowa's most Republican counties last night. Republicans make up about 72% of Sioux County's voters. Sand says it's important for people to have access to candidates and elected officials.
6: I also think there's a lot of people who have more recently been voting more for the opposite party who are starting to notice their pockets are getting picked a little bit, and they're looking for somebody that's willing to look them in the eye and say, we might disagree on some stuff, but I think we can get government focused on you again.
2: Sand told the crowd he's running to rebalance Iowa's politics after a decade of Republican control of the executive and legislative branches of state government. The early pheasant forecast shows hunters in Iowa could again have a lot of birds to chase. DNR wildlife biologist Todd Bogenschutz uses weather information to forecast the pheasant numbers.
7: Our prediction is...

0: Is the population going to be similar? Might go up a little bit or down a little bit, but more or less unchanged from last fall?
1: If the bird numbers are up, that would continue a positive trend. Bogenschut says last fall's count was the best in 20 years. The big-budget Hollywood adaptation of Homer's epic poem The Odyssey will hit movie theaters next week, and a University of Iowa scholar says while the story was written 2,700 years ago, it still feels strikingly modern. Classics professor Celciana Warwick says the 12,000-line poem is one of the most influential pieces of writing in history, but for Iowans who haven't read it, don't stress.
2: They should just go watch the movie, and then if they like it, I would absolutely recommend that they read The Odyssey. You know, Christopher Nolan, I'm sure, has designed the movie for people who have no idea what the poem is about, but I really hope it brings more exposure to the poem itself.
1: She says it's a story of adventure, relationships between husbands and wives, parents and children, loss and reunion. At its core, The Odyssey is about a guy who just wants to get home to his family, which Warwick says is incredibly timeless. I'm Matt Kelly. This is Radio Iowa.
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2: 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Scout Troop 186 will handle the refreshments at this concert. There's no admission. 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
3: It's time now to take a look at the weather forecast for Lamars on this Friday. Currently, over the 10 o'clock hour, it's 73 degrees. Little to no wind out there at this hour. A gorgeous start to the day. We are going to get warmer as the day goes along under mostly cloudy skies. Our high temperature is forecasted to reach 87. For tonight, partly cloudy skies, our low set to get to 65. Then as we go into tomorrow, sunny skies once more with a high of 89. Tomorrow night, mostly clear at a low down to 67. Then as we go ahead to Sunday, we're going to look at some sunny skies on Sunday. High temperature of 91. Monday, more of the same with sunny skies, high of 92. Tuesday, there'll be sunny once again with a high of 94. Wednesday's high temperature also set to reach 94. And then for Thursday next week, we're looking at sunny skies with a high temperature up to 95 degrees. And that's a look at your upcoming weather forecast here on KLEM. To stay up to date with the weather, log on to KLEM1410.com.
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0: Fox News, I'm Gianna Gelosi. The White House insists talks with Iran continue even after an alleged plot to assassinate President Trump was uncovered.
1: Israel warning the United States about the plot to kill him. This coming from Israeli intelligence to U.S. intelligence. The Wall Street Journal reports that Israel recently shared an intelligence report about an assassination plot involving the president, though specific details not reported.
0: That's Fox's David Spahn. It's the final day of preliminary hearings for Tyler Robinson, the man accused of killing Charlie Kirk.
2: Charlie Kirk was assassinated here in Utah 10 months ago today. His alleged killer has still not even entered a plea. And yesterday in court, Judge Graf said that even after this week's five-day preliminary hearing, he's not going to make a ruling on whether this goes to trial until at least September.
0: That's Fox's Matt Finn. 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
4: 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Right now, it's 75 degrees, southerly wind at 5 miles an hour. Looking to reach a high temperature of 87 today. That comes under mostly cloudy skies. Tonight, partly cloudy with our low down to 65. Tomorrow, sunny, high temperature of 89. And for tomorrow night, mostly clear, a low down to 67. Looking ahead to Sunday, we'll be sunny all throughout the day with a high of 91. Monday, sunny skies as well, high of 92. For Tuesday, sunny, high of 94. Wednesday's high up to 94 as well. And then for Thursday, it'll be sunny and hot, high temperature of 95 degrees. And that's a look at your weather forecast here on KLEM. Stay tuned for more of our favorites coming your way throughout this hour here on KLEM. We'll have some news for you at the top of the hour once again as well, so stay tuned. Ricky Lee Jones up right now on KLEM.

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1: Today I'll be talking with Lizzie Brewer. Lizzie, tell everyone a little bit about yourself.
2: Hi, my name is Lizzie Brewer. I am the 16-year-old daughter of Nick and Carmen Brewer. I attend Lamar's Community High School, and I will be a junior this fall.
1: Tell us the 4-H Club or FFA chapter that you'll be representing and how many years you've been a member.
2: Sure. I will be representing the Stanton Lucky Clovers 4-H Club, and I have been a member for 7 years.
1: I know that you're a very active teenager. What activities, sports, or work keep you busy?
2: I'm involved with tennis, soccer, band, 4-H, and FFA, and I also work at Bomger's and on my family farm.
1: What are some skills that you've learned from 4-H, and how will those help you in the future?
2: Some skills I have learned are responsibility, leadership, and community service. And these will help me going forward by preparing me for service in my everyday life.
1: Tell me about some of the projects you plan to bring to the Plymouth County Fair and some of the activities you'll be involved with.
2: So I was actually planning on being on a missions trip the first 2 weeks of July, so I wasn't really planning on bringing anything to the fair, but it got canceled, so I still don't have anything to bring. And then I will be helping out with the Kitty Barn and 4-H food stand, as well as the grilled cheese and shake stand.
1: What are some honors or awards that you've received over the years?
2: I have received honor roll in school, Star Green Hand through FFA, and then I'm also a member of our honors program at school.
1: We all love the Plymouth County Fair. Invite listeners to one of your favorite events at the fair.
2: Hi, this is Lizzie Brewer. One of my favorite events at the Plymouth County Fair is the Kitty Barn, held on Wednesday through Sunday at 8 a.m. to 10 p.m. at the Kitty Barn.
1: Thank you so much. I've enjoyed visiting with Lizzie Brewer, a 2026 Plymouth County Fair Royalty candidate.
0: This has been a Plymouth County Fair Royalty Preview brought to you in part by Egg Optimus and Big Sioux Seed, Lamar's FFA Alumni Association, and Sitzman Construction. The crowning of the 2026 Fair King and Queen will take place Wednesday night, July 29th at the Plymouth County Fair.
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0: Hi, kids. Mrs. Reeves from Treasure Isle Children's Ministry. I've been thinking a lot about peace. You know what? The world is not a peaceful place. There's a lot of turmoil going on. But I've got some good news. Peace is a force that inhabits the minds of the children of God. It's greater and stronger than turmoil. Having the peace of God is the opposite of having unrest and fear. So how do you get this force called peace? Well, it's a gift, and it's given only through Jesus Christ, the only begotten Son of God, when He becomes real in our lives. I hear some saying, Mrs. Reeves, I'm just a kid. I don't need to think about this peace stuff. Well, probably because in so many kids' lives, turmoil has become a way of life. Yikes! Father, help us all to know your peace. Trust in the Lord and get peace.
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1: An update on a terror plot. I'm Lisa Brady, Fox News.
2: Political discourse has many places in our society. Political violence has none.
1: U.S. Attorney Dominic Gerace just detailing the terrorism and conspiracy charges against eight men from several states indicted in a suspected plot to attack a White House event last month. They're accused of acquiring guns, buying a 3D printer to make drones, and training together in combat tactics. Gerace says they weren't just airing grievances from behind a keyboard.
2: Rather, they took action to carry out a plot to attack the UFC Freedom 250 event and to murder federal officials at the highest levels of our government.
1: A case broken open in part by a call from a concerned family member. Mediators return in a renewed push for talks between the U.S. and Iran.
3: Qatar negotiators are on the ground in

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1: It's time once again for your Remsen News Update. 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Well, first, coming up tomorrow, the Luxembourg Heritage Society of Northwest Iowa will have three activities in the planning stages for the months of August and October. Everyone in the community is welcome to the next meeting. That's tomorrow morning at 9:30 in the Remsen Public Library meeting room. That will help plan some of those functions. The first project is a visit to Remsen by Mark Zimmer of Luxembourg and Travis Goss of Belgium. And Belgium, Wisconsin, I should say. The men will visit Remsen on August 13 to 14, and the Luxembourg Society will hold a reception to welcome them. They, in addition to Zimmer and Gross, students who are members of the Luxembourg American Student Exchange will be featured guests. The Society would also like to welcome many community guests to the reception, and that is coming up August 13 to 14, but they'll be planning that coming up tomorrow. Another project upcoming will be the annual meeting scheduled for August 18th. The keynote speaker is Reverend Doug Klein, pastor of All Saints Parish in Lamars. Klein is a native of Hospers and holds dual citizenship with the Grand Duchy of Luxembourg and has made several recent trips to Luxembourg. So that is coming up on August 18. And then they're also planning a visit to Remsen by a tour group from St. Donatus during Oktoberfest. St. Donatus is the site of the original Luxembourg settlement by immigrants who came to Iowa during the 1840s and 1850s. It was from St. Donatus that the great 38 settlers set out to Sioux County to establish the Luxembourg presence in Northwest Iowa in 1870. So again, all of that is being planned tomorrow during the meeting at 9:30 in the Remsen Public Library meeting room. And everyone is welcome, whether or not you are of Luxembourg ancestry. Also coming up tomorrow, this is a bit further away, but we did want to pass along the note that Remsen St. Mary's

0: alum Jackson Bunkers will be playing in the Kansas Jayhawk Collegiate League All-Star Game. He's playing down in Kansas in the summer in a collegiate baseball league with the Great Bend Batcats, and he's had a great season. He's hitting over 300, and he will be playing in the All-Star Game coming up tomorrow. That game is at 7 o'clock in Hutchinson, Kansas, but congratulations to Jackson Bunkers, who's currently at Morningside University and playing in the summer in Kansas, and he's an All-Star in the Jayhawk Collegiate League. That All-Star game plays tomorrow. His team's doing pretty good as well. They're 21-7 so far. Coming up also here in the next few days, the Remsen Public Library still has some more programs that they will be having this week and next. Coming up on July 15th, Conductor Jack's Kids Dance Party. That is at 10 a.m. in the Remsen Public Library, and that'll be on Wednesday. On Thursday, Western Iowa Tech Community College Reader's Theater Workshop is at 10 a.m. You must sign up for that ahead of time. You can do so by calling 786-2911. And then on July 22nd, you can read to Luna, the MMCRU Remsen School Therapy Dog. That is at 10 a.m. on Wednesday, July 22nd. So if you need more details, 786-2911, a good way to get in touch with the Remsen Public Library. And then finally, a notice that Remsen's recycling shed is reopening. The hours will be on Tuesdays from 8:30 to 10 a.m. And then they will also have the first Saturday of the month starting in August from 8 a.m. to 11 a.m. You'll be able to deliver paper and cardboard outside of those hours by calling 712-539-2729 for an appointment. The decision was made to continue that as a public service and fundraiser, and it is happening. The program is also looking for help in sorting paper and baling cardboard, which makes the end product more valuable. Sorting can be a sit-down job and can be a time of camaraderie for citizens with a common cause. You can call 712-541-8406 if you would like more information. Any profits from the end product of the recycling shed will go to St. Mary's Schools. So again, every first Saturday of the month, starting in August from 8 a.m. to 11 a.m. and Tuesdays from 8:30 to 10 a.m., the Remsen Recycling Shed will be reopening. And that's a look at your Remsen News for this Friday. Listen each Friday morning at 11:15 a.m. for Remsen News. 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
0: 2020 Headlines, I'm Daniel Versteg. A small Northwest Iowa town at the center of a debate over a proposed data center is now considering a one-year moratorium. Salix annexed about 900 acres of farmland in April for the project that's been proposed by MidAmerican Energy. About 70 people in the town of 300 signed a petition urging the city council not to rezone the property for a data center. The city council voted last Wednesday to advance a temporary data center moratorium and to use the time to develop regulations. Salix Mayor Kevin Nelson says he's received death threats over the issue. And dozens of Iowa National Guard soldiers are leaving Iowa today and will spend the next 6 months serving in Washington, D.C. President Donald Trump issued an executive order last August declaring there was an epidemic of crime in Washington, and he immediately mobilized National Guard troops from the District of Columbia. The Pentagon then started asking State Guard units to deploy to D.C. and made a request of Governor Kim Reynolds last year. New stories and more found on our website, KLEM1410.com.
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0: As America celebrates 250 years of freedom, faith, and patriotism, the Browns are proud to present the all-new Celebrate America Show, running through July 16th in Lamar's. 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
3: 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It's 77 degrees, calm to no wind out there at this hour. Mostly cloudy skies are forecast for the rest of today with a high of 85. Tonight, mostly cloudy. Our low down to 64. Remember, tomorrow, sunny skies, high temperature of 89. Tomorrow night, mostly clear with a low down to 66. Looking ahead to Sunday, sunny skies on tap with a high temperature of 90. Monday calls for a high of 91. Tuesday, sunny, high temperature of 93. Wednesday, a high of 93. And then for Thursday, sunny skies, high temperature up to 94 degrees. And that's a look at your upcoming weather forecast here on KLEM. We'll have a check of your news with some 2020 headlines coming up shortly. Stay tuned as well for the What Now show coming up at around 11:50. We're going to check in with the Lamar's Chamber of Commerce as we do each and every Friday. So stay tuned for that, along with

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1: 2020 Headlines, I'm Daniel Verstag. A Northwest Iowa community is still waiting for FEMA to buy out flood-damaged homes after historic flooding 2 years ago. 80% of the properties in Spencer sustained at least some damage after two rivers crested at record levels. Spencer City Manager Kevin Robinson originally requested $5.6 million to purchase 40 homes, but FEMA is only going to fund 25 properties, so he says the city will pay for the other 15. And an Iowa Department of Natural Resources biologist says the agency is fielding reports of blue-green algae in several of the Iowa Great Lakes. DNR fisheries biologist Andrew Carlson in Spirit Lake says the blooms are common this time of year, so it's not too much of a concern, but the agency recommends that people keep children as well as small animals, including dogs, out of the water. Based on water samples taken at the beginning of July, the Iowa DNR's website shows swimming is not recommended at the Emerson Bay Beach on West Okoboji. News stories and more found on our website, KLEM1410.com.
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1: 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On the obituary report, Philip Phil Shonrock, 76 of Lamar's, passed away on Tuesday, July 7th at his home. The funeral service will be held on Tuesday, July 14th at 10:30 a.m. at Trinity Lutheran Church in rural Hinton. Burial will follow at Trinity Lutheran Cemetery, rural Hinton. Visitation with family present will be from 4 p.m. to 7 p.m. on Monday, July 13th at Trinity Lutheran Church. There will be a prayer service at 7 p.m. Visitations will resume from 9:30 a.m. until 10:15 a.m. on Tuesday at the church. Arrangements are with the Rex Winkle Funeral Home in Lamar's. Expressions of sympathy may be extended to the family through the Rex Winkle website. In lieu of flowers and gifts, memorials can be made to Trinity Lutheran Church on Lake Avenue, Hinton, Iowa. That's services for Philip Phil Shonrock, 76 of Lamar's. You can find obituary information on our website at klem1410.com.
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7: Well, it's a Friday. That means Maggie is with us from the Lamar's Area Chamber of Commerce. And Maggie, let's first talk about the coffees that we have coming up, okay? Next week, yes. We have one on Wednesday.
8: Yep. Yes. So next week, we have a community coffee, but it's also special because it is a ribbon cutting ceremony as well. We always do our ribbon cuttings at 10 o'clock. And this is going to be with Farm Bureau Financial Services, and it's Brandon Dix Agency right along 12th Street there in Lamar's.
7: Okay, great. That's Wednesday the 15th, as you said.
8: Yes, Wednesday the 15th.
7: All right. Then we have one the following week as well.
8: Yes. Yep. The Crittenton Center will be hosting community coffee on Wednesday, January 22.
7: So that's a 12th Street two-week in a row thing, huh?
8: I know. Yeah. Too bad we couldn't put them a little closer together, but that's okay.
7: You're looking kind of crazy these days.
8: Well, hey. There's a reason for that.
7: Okay, what is it?
8: Well, crazy days is upon us. So we have our ribbon cutting next week on the 15th, and that'll also be the Wednesday that we're kicking off crazy days. And all of those sales and promotions at the participating businesses will be running July 15th through Saturday the 18th.
7: Wednesday through Saturday. Yep. We'll have some things out on the sidewalk too, won't we?
8: Yes, yep. Businesses are welcome to pull their items out onto the sidewalk just to kind of create a fun outdoor atmosphere and make it easy for shoppers to find a good deal.
7: And on Saturday, if you'd like to visit the farmer's market and then do some shopping, it'd be a great idea.
8: Yeah, they'll have their vendors down there from 9 to noon on Saturday. And hopefully the weather holds out and is good for us. So that way you can walk all around downtown and find some good bargains.
7: You know, we have people that come for miles and miles for this event. It's a great way to save lots of bargains.
8: Yes. Yep. A good time to maybe do some shopping for gifts, books, clothing. We have a few

0: participating restaurants where you can find some good deals. So just get out and enjoy Lamar's.
1: And our sister station Q102 will be there on Wednesday from 11 till 1, and we'll be talking to a lot of the merchants during that time as well.
0: Yeah, make sure you tune in, and maybe you'll get a special shout out of some special deal going on.
1: Yeah, great. Hey, and it just doesn't stop with crazy days. You'll have some crazy times at the Plymouth County Fair too.
0: Yes, it's going to be a busy month. We'll also be hosting bingo at the Plymouth County Fair. We have a lot of really great volunteers who are super excited to do some bingo calling and bring a fun time to the fair. So we'll be open Wednesday through Sunday of the fair, 7 to 10 on the weekdays, and then Saturday and Sunday from 1 o'clock to 10 o'clock p.m.
1: Great time if you're busy at the fair and like to sit down for a while and maybe be a big winner chicken dinner.
0: Yeah.
1: Stop at the chamber booth under that big canopy there.
0: Yes, and I should shout out that we got fans placed in the bingo stand this year. So it will definitely be a good place to cool down. And thank you to Red Shed Enterprises for donating those to us.
1: That's fantastic. Okay, anything else you wanted to mention?
0: I think that pretty well covers it.
1: Hey, thanks for dropping by. The Lamar's Area Chamber of Commerce is alive and well. Lots going on. Thanks, Maggie, for dropping by, and bye-bye for now.

0: Thanks for dropping by. The Lamar's Area Chamber of Commerce is alive and well. Lots going on. Thanks, Maggie, for dropping by, and bye-bye for now.
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4: They'll try again. I'm Lisa Brady, Fox News. Negotiators from Qatar back on the ground in Iran with U.S. support, aiming to de-escalate after 2 days of U.S. strikes and Iran retaliation over Iran's attacks on commercial ships. The U.S. agreeing to continue talks, even as President Trump reiterates a ceasefire is over.
5: The U.S. official said the president considers Tuesday's strikes on commercial vessels an act of terrorism. Iran's actions constitute failed performance at an unacceptable level, but the U.S. is committed to finding a resolution.
4: Fox's Mike Tobin in Tel Aviv. Renewed efforts by mediators, even after word of new assassination plotting.
5: The Wall Street Journal reports that Israel relayed to the U.S. intelligence about a very specific plot to kill President Trump. And it really comes as no surprise. Banners at the late Ayatollah's funeral read both in English and Farsi, "We will kill Trump."
4: Iranian plots to target him date back to the first Trump term and the killing of a top general. Federal prosecutors revealing more about a plot to attack last month's UFC White House event after 8 suspects were indicted on terrorism and conspiracy counts in a multi-agency, multi-state investigation.
6: The FBI is grateful for these partnerships that have helped prevent a tragedy.
4: Special agent in charge, Jason Cromartie in Ohio.
6: From the initial 911 call, our law enforcement colleagues with the Danville Police Department and the Knox County Sheriff's Office recognized a potential threat. Their deputies and patrol officers did a tremendous job at evaluating the situation, taking immediate action, and exposing this terrorist threat, and then contacting the FBI.
4: Which then contacted the Secret Service as well. All of this just days before the UFC event, where federal prosecutors say the suspects planned to use drones with explosives before opening fire. It's the final day of a Utah hearing on probable cause in the killing of Charlie Kirk. But the judge plans to decide in September whether suspect Tyler Robinson will go to trial a year after the murder at Utah Valley University. 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
3: Meta facing more allegations of addictive features with calls from European officials to disable them.
4: The European Union is now accusing Meta, the company behind Facebook and Instagram, of breaking the union's wide-reaching Digital Services Act by including features designed to be addictive to users. The regulators cite things such as infinite scrolling, where the platform's content continues to be delivered in an unending stream. The EU's commission is demanding Meta remove or disable those features or face hefty fines. The commission further states Meta's current features dedicated to managing time spent on the app and controlling underage use of the platforms are ineffective. Meta disputes these findings. Eben Brown, Fox News.
3: Meta is already facing legal fights in multiple U.S. states and appealing a loss in a landmark social media addiction trial in L.A. The upcoming World Cup final in New Jersey suddenly has more tickets available on FIFA's last-minute sale site, ranging up to nearly $33,000. It had been listed as sold out. Spain and Belgium have a quarterfinal today, 3 Eastern, on Fox. Half of the men's Wimbledon final is set.
5: One of the most financially successful tennis players of all time, with more than $66 million in prize earnings, but only one Grand Slam title, the French Open last month, Alexander Zverev of Germany, third-ranked player in the world, made it to a second straight Grand Slam final Friday. For the first time, Alexander Zverev, also known as Sasha, will compete for the title at Wimbledon. He was tested Friday in the first set of the semifinals by British wildcard entry Arthur Ferry, who pushed the set to a tiebreak at 6-6 before Zverev steamrolled 7-love. Then Zverev won the second set 6-2 and took the final 6-4. Now he rests for Sunday's final versus either world number one ranked and defending champion Jannik Sinner or 24-time Grand Slam singles champ Novak Djokovic, a 7-time Wimbledon winner.
3: Fox's Jared Max. Right now the Dow's up 127 points. Elisa Brady, Fox News.
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7: 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It's 79 degrees. Calm to no wind out there at this hour. Looking to reach a high temperature of 85 this afternoon under mostly cloudy skies. Tonight, mostly cloudy as well with a low down to 64. Tomorrow, sunny, high temperature of 89, and for tomorrow night, mostly clear with a low down to 66. Then for Sunday, sunny, high temperature of 90. For Monday, sunny and a high of 91. Tuesday, sunny skies, high temperature of 93. Wednesday, reaching a high of 93 as well. And then for Thursday, sunny skies, high temperature up to 94 degrees. And that's a look at your upcoming weather forecast here on KLEM. Stay tuned. Coming up in just a couple of minutes, we'll bring you your midday market report from the Iowa Agribusiness Radio Network. And then at 12:30, we'll bring you your local KLEM news and sports updates. And that's all happening this noon hour right here on KLEM Radio. 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
5: 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I'm Mark Magnuson. Joined at midday by Lori Carter of Comstock for the Midday Market Report. And Lori, as we now are just getting the WASDE report in our hands, what are we learning here today?
6: So it looks like production estimates on most things were kind of just as expected, no big deal there. But stocks numbers were friendly for basically everything. I would say it looks like, especially for corn. Also, the wheat production estimate, from what I see, was the lowest since 1970, is the comment that I'm reading. So the wheat is the leader today, up 22.5. Corn's up 4 to 5. Beans up 8 to 9. But the wheat had some additional news about some skirmishes, you know, between Russia and Ukraine, and possibly shutting off some transport or some grain there that had kicked the wheat off prior to the report. So that partly responsible for some of that move, too.
5: That was Lori Carter with Comstock. We will have a check of the numbers next.
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8: August 13th through the 23rd.
5: September corn up 5.25 at 436.75. August soybeans up 9 cents at 1186.75. August soybean meal up 440 at 321.80. August soybean oil up 53 cents at 70.49. Chicago wheat up 24 even at 643.75. Minneapolis wheat up 14 cents at 653. Kansas City hard red wheat up 26.5 at 680.75. September oats up 9 cents at 354.25. On the Merck, August live cattle down 83 cents at 234.43. August feeder cattle down $1.80 at 354.35. August lean hogs up $1.03 at 99.18. August pork cutout unchanged at 114.88. Class 3 milk down 4 cents at 15.65. This has been a check of the Midday Markets on the Iowa Agribusiness Radio Network.
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0: Maintain a good following distance from the car in front of you, especially if the roads are slick. This is Trooper Vince Kurtz with the Patrol Post. The rule of thumb used to be 2 seconds, but 3 is now recommended. If road conditions are poor, increase your following distance to 6 seconds to give added reaction time if a crash occurs in front of you. Now you're up to date with the latest Patrol Post.
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2: There is now talk of a Democratic Party civil war ahead of the 2028 presidential election. On one side, Mayor Zohran Mamdani and fellow Democratic Socialists surging after a sweep of three House primaries. On the other, establishment Democrats, led by House Minority Leader Hakeem Jeffries, reeling after two incumbent Democrats were booted from office. Jeffries, though, is downplaying any concern about socialists taking control of his party.
3: I think there are two current members of the DSA that are part of the House Democratic Caucus out of 215. That number may grow to four.
2: Congressional Republicans delivering condolence flowers to Leader Jeffries' office after the losses, as House Speaker Mike Johnson says Jeffries has lost control of his party.
4: He has just proven that he cannot even hold the line in his own backyard. How can he possibly defend against the Marxist march around the country in these other districts?
2: Democratic Socialists won 9 out of 10 primaries in New York City. Brian Yenis, Fox News.
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19: 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I'm Riley Smith. Hot and dry weather is expected in the Corn Belt. We'll have more right after this.
20: Rod Stewart.
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19: A heat dome is moving northward from South California into the Dakotas and the Corn Belt. A heat dome is moving northward from Southern California to the Dakotas and the Corn Belt, bringing temperatures more than 10 degrees above average for several days. AccuWeather senior meteorologist Chad Merrill describes the weather across the Corn Belt as hot and dry for the following days.

0: the time frame for the main agricultural areas to see this heat with temperatures mid-90s or greater would be Monday through Friday of next week. And we'll likely see at least 3 days, and we'll likely see very little in the way of rainfall.
1: Merrill said he expects an eventual shift in crop conditions by the end of July. However, he remains calm and is yet to sound the alarm.
0: The report next week will probably be similar to this week. It'll be the report following that at the very end of July, where we are going to see some of that percentages drop, the good and excellent percentage, the fair and the poor condition. That being said, this is not going to be disastrous for the Corn Belt region, but it's going to dry things out pretty quickly, and we are going to see some impacts from it. It would be a lot worse if we were going into July with a deficit of rain and a drought in that area.
1: With the emphasis on crop conditions, it is important to remember that your well-being matters too. Folks should remember to take care of themselves by taking frequent breaks and drinking plenty of water. For this story and much more, head on over to our website at iowaagnet.com. While you're there, sign up for our daily e-newsletter. 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
1: Desde hace más de 100 años, Wells endulza la vida, una cucharada tras otra. Este verano, ven a visitar el Centro de Visitantes y la heladería de Wells en el centro de Lamar's, Iowa, y descubre por qué se conoce a esta ciudad como la capital mundial del helado.
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3: Time to finally update your ChatGPT. OpenAI is officially releasing GPT 5.6 to the public. This is the latest model for their artificial intelligence, the one that the Trump administration pushed OpenAI not to immediately release to the world, citing security concerns. That resulted in the Sam Altman-led company agreeing to let the U.S. government have exclusive use of the model for 2 weeks. So what's 5.6 do? OpenAI says it can take information from your most used apps and create a slew of finished products on your behalf, such as documents, spreadsheets, and presentations, and even web apps. It also connects to Google's productivity suite and even office tools like Slack. The update comes just as OpenAI releases the newer version of GPT Live, which gives a more human-like voice interaction with the AI in which it's okay to talk over one another. With Fox on Tech, I'm Eben Brown, Fox News.
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3: We specifically represent the time between 1890 to 1930. We consider ourselves an immersive environment. And so we have a lot of historic buildings that are on the National Historic Registry.
1: George and Clara Patterson and their family farmed the land for more than 100 years, dating from the 1850s. Again, Tina Schwant.
3: There's a big focus on wheat, which grew to hay. And then slowly, as we get into like the 1900s, corn starts to pop up in there. Potatoes was a big crop that was here as well. And then a lot goes into fruit production and orchards around the area.
1: Kyle Biggs, who also works at Ardenwood, says the farm serves as a great timeline for ag mechanization.
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1: 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That's Farm to Fork. I'm Daryl Anderson.
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0: 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Discover all the great businesses and restaurants in Lamar's and the Saturday morning Farmer's Market. 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
2: Good afternoon. It's now time for your KLEM news update for this Friday, July 10th. I'm Daniel Verstag. Currently, over the noon hour in Lamar's, our temperature sits at 79 degrees with calm to no wind out there at this hour, and a heat index is now up to 82 degrees. We are forecasted to get to a high temperature of 85 this afternoon under mostly cloudy skies. Tonight will be mostly cloudy as well with a low down to 64. And for tomorrow, sunny skies, high temperature of 89. Tomorrow night, mostly clear with a low down to 66. We'll tell you about the upcoming week's worth of weather and all of the 90-degree days we have coming up later on in our full forecast. 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
6: I'm Sean Power reporting. Democratic gubernatorial candidate Rob Sand visited Lamar's yesterday afternoon as part of his 100 town hall tour visiting every Iowa county. Sand took questions from dozens of attendees inside the Wells Ice Cream Parlor and Visitor Center, covering topics such as property taxes, Iowa's current political climate, data centers, and more. Speaking to KLEM, he says he believes Iowans from across the political spectrum want to see more accountability from their elected officials.
7: I think a lot of voters don't like being taken advantage of, and I think a lot of people are sick of the corruption in Des Moines. They've got people who oftentimes aren't willing to be here, aren't willing to take their questions, but they'll try to say scary things about me so that they can keep picking their pocket. We've seen the power of the auditor's office to find misspent money totally gutted. We've seen contracts handed out to the well-connected. I think it's time for accountability in Des Moines, and I'm willing to be here and let people look me in the eye and ask me questions. And I think that counts for a lot for people when they're really tired of what is supposed to be their own side, just sort of taking them for granted.
6: Several counties in Northwest Iowa, including Plymouth County, have passed data center moratoriums over the past several weeks. Sand says he wants to have smart development in Iowa that benefits Iowans.
7: So if data centers are going to be here and they're going to pay full freight and they're going to carry their own weight, if they're going to keep taxes low and utility rates low for other ones that are already here, then that's a good thing. And we should want that kind of development. We don't want them here if they're just extracting from us. We don't want them here if they're just treating our state as a commodity and not acting like a neighbor.
6: Speaking on smaller family farming, Sand says he would focus support on local and regional food systems if elected as governor.
7: You know, 90% of farm income goes to the biggest 10% of farms. They are doing just fine. What we need to be doing is making sure that farmers that are struggling to get by can get by and prosper, but also that we can have new farmers out there. The age of your average farmer keeps going up and up because it's so hard for folks to get in now. One of the things that we can do to support that is stronger support for local and regional food systems. If you allow and encourage tax dollars that are going to buy food to buy local food, you're going to help fuel your local economy and help make it more practical and achievable for a lot of people who want to be on the farm to actually be doing agriculture.
6: Sand will face off against Republican nominee Zach Lane in November's general election. The U.S. Department of Agriculture is accepting more than 186,000 acres in Iowa into the Conservation Reserve Program for 2026. Through the program, USDA's Farm Service Agency offers agriculture producers and landowners incentive payments for their conservation efforts while benefiting their agricultural operations and protecting the nation's natural resources. Producers and landowners submitted offers on nearly 190,000 acres in Iowa. Accepted acres include participation through program initiatives that support soil health, water quality, wildlife habitat,

0: habitat and long-term conservation on working lands. Of the nearly 272,000 acres in Iowa set to expire on September 30th, producers submitted re-enrollment offers for approximately 168,000 acres. Additionally, producers submitted offers to enroll 21,000 acres of new land in Iowa. In a press release, the USDA stated that the Conservation Reserve Program is one of the nation's largest voluntary conservation programs, helping agricultural producers protect sensitive land while strengthening rural communities and supporting long-term sustainability. A Northwest Iowa community is still waiting for FEMA to buy out flood-damaged homes after historic flooding 2 years ago. 80% of the properties in Spencer sustained at least some damage after two rivers crested at record levels. Spencer City Manager Kevin Robinson originally requested $5.6 million to purchase 40 homes, but FEMA is only going to fund 25 properties, so he says the city will pay for the rest.
1: We will utilize Community Development Block Grant Disaster Relief Funds to rebuild those homes, so the process will be demolition, rebuild, and then sell those homes back out on the market. Target real estate price for that finished home will be about $180,000 to $200,000.
0: Homes purchased with federal funding will be demolished and replaced with green space or pocket parks. Robinson says the city has developed a flood response plan to protect residents from future disasters. While the federal funding will cover 25 properties, Robinson says 15 other houses will be covered through a local program.
1: The patience and the toll that this takes on the impacted property owners, you know, they continue to pay their mortgages, they pay insurance. Some of them are able to live in their homes and some of them have not been able to live in their homes. And so it's quite a journey for someone who gets flooded out in a disaster. The time of the disaster to the time of acquisition can be incredibly stressful.
0: Robinson expects FEMA funding to come within the next 2 weeks. Last month, FEMA awarded nearly $5.5 million to Spencer and the local school district to repair parks, wastewater lift stations, and an elementary school. Last week, the federal agency committed $22 million to Rock Valley to buy and demolish 123 flood-damaged properties. And that's a look at your local news. I'm Sean Power.
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3: I'm Gian Gelosi. Eight people now face terror charges related to a thwarted alleged plot to kill government officials at the UFC Freedom 250 event held at the White House last month.
4: Political discourse has many places in our society. Political violence has none.
3: That is U.S. Attorney Dominic Gerace. President Trump says he's not going to sign a housing bill in protest over the Senate's failure to pass the Save America Act.
5: The president says Save America, which would require proof of citizenship in order to register to vote, is popular, and its, quote, non-passage is crazy. He says Senate Republicans should terminate the filibuster to get this done, warning that Democrats will nuke the 60-vote threshold rule for legislation they want when they're in the majority. The housing bill does a number of things, including streamlining environmental reviews, lifts rules on modular homes, and provides incentives through grants to build more housing.
3: Fox's Jessica Rosenthal. 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
3: On the obituary report, Philip Phil Shonrock, 76 of Lamar's, passed away on Tuesday, July 7th at his home. 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Burial will follow at Trinity Lutheran Cemetery, rural Hinton. 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Arrangements are with the Rex Winkle Funeral Home in Lamar's. 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That's services for Philip Phil Shonrock, 76 of Lamar's. You can find obituary information on our website at KLEM1410.com.

0: Everyone at St. John's Lutheran Church in Lamar invites you to worship this seventh Sunday of Pentecost. 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Be sure to bring a lawn chair. There'll be a bouncy house for kids and a free will lunch will be served following the service. It's led by Pastor Stephen Bors. 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That's outdoor worship on Sunday, July 12th, 10 a.m. at the Municipal Park. There's something for everyone. They hope you'll join. They're saving a lawn chair for you at St. John's Lutheran Church in Lamar's.
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4: It's time now to take a look at the weather forecast for Lamar's on this Friday. Right now, over our noon hour, it's 79 degrees with calm to no wind out there at this hour. Heat index is up to 82 degrees. Mostly cloudy skies forecasted the remainder of the afternoon with a high temperature set to reach 85. Tonight will be mostly cloudy as well with low down to 64. As for tomorrow, sunny skies, high temperature of 89. Tomorrow night, mostly clear with low down to 66. Then for Sunday, sunny skies in the forecast with a high temperature of 90. We continue to get warmer throughout the week. Monday calls for sunny skies with a high of 91. Tuesday, sunny skies, high temperature of 93. Then Wednesday will be sunny as well with a high of 93 also. And then for Thursday, sunny skies, high temperature reaching 94 degrees. And that's a look at your upcoming weather forecast here on KLEM. To stay up to date with the weather, log on to KLEM1410.com.
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1: 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As the number 8 seed in their bracket, they take on the top seed and number 8 ranked team of the state, the MOC Floyd Valley Dutchmen. Our coverage from Orange City starts at 6:45. First pitch is at 7 o'clock tonight. Can catch the contest between the Bulldogs and the Dutchmen in the Class 3A Substate Quarterfinal right here on KLEM Radio with online audio at KLEM1410.com. And let's recap yesterday's sports action by taking a look at our KLEM Sports Scores and Results page. And it was Substate opening round time for Class 3A, 4A, and 5A across the state of Iowa. Starting in Class 4A, Region 3, where the Lamar's Community Softball team saw their season come to an end in disappointing fashion in Spencer as the Tigers defeated the Bulldogs 15-0 in four innings. The Tigers jumped out early, scored 9 runs in the first inning, 6 more for good measure in the second, and blew the Bulldogs out of the water. Maya Scove had a pair of hits. Maddie Washburn went 1-for-2, and Georgia Bixman reached with a walk and a hit by pitch, the only 5 Bulldogs to get aboard in the loss. The loss is disappointing for a team that graduates 4 seniors and has a lot of young talent on the roster. And head coach Brooke Birkenpass says she hopes this disappointing season will lead to some changes through the offseason and hopefully some better outcomes next summer.
2: That's something that we told them in the post-game huddle. You know, obviously this season, maybe in comparison to the last couple of seasons, we weren't necessarily as strong.

7. Spencer advances on to the sub-state semifinal, the region final, excuse me, where they will be taking on the Bishop Heelan Crusaders coming up tomorrow night. The other score in Class 4A Region 3 last night, MOC Floyd Valley pulled off a walk-off winner over Sioux Center in the 7th inning by a final score of 10-9, and MOC Floyd Valley advances to take on Fort Dodge coming up tomorrow. Some other regions that we're somewhat following along with from 3A, 4A, and 5A yesterday in Class 3A Region 5. OABCIG pulled off a one-run win on the road over Greene County by a score of 5-4. They'll take on Van Meter, the sixth-ranked Bulldogs, who knocked off Kemper Catholic 10-1 in five innings. Cherokee fell to a good Atlantic squad, the eighth-ranked team in the state, and defeats the Braves 5-2, and Unity Christian knocked off Western Christian 4-3. In Class 3A Region 6, Spirit Lake defeated Sheldon 5-3. 15th-ranked Algona dominated Okoboji 19-1 in four innings. 5th-ranked PCM over Southeast Valley 9-0 in five innings, and Estherville-Lincoln Central fell to Humboldt 9-1 in five innings. Over to Class 4A in Region 6, Storm Lake down Denison Schleswig in nine innings by a score of 2-1. The Tornadoes advance to take on North Polk. Also in Class 4A Region 6, Boone defeated Carroll 9-1 in five innings, and the Toreadors of Boone will head to Sergeant Bluff to take on the Warriors of Sergeant Bluff Luton tomorrow night. Some MRAC teams in action in Class 5A and in Region 2. Sioux City East dominated Council Bluffs Abe Lincoln 14-4 in four innings. The Black Raiders advance to take on Ankeny Centennial coming up tomorrow. Then in Class 5A Region 3, Sioux City West shut out Council Bluffs Thomas Jefferson 10-0 in four innings. The Wolverines will head to West Des Moines to take on the Valley Tigers. And then in Class 5A Region 7, Sioux City North shut out Des Moines Lincoln in Sioux City yesterday 6-0. And the Stars advance to take on Dowling Catholic in a regional semifinal coming up tomorrow. You can check out all those postseason softball scores from yesterday by logging on to our website. That's KLEM1410.com. Under the sports tab at the top of the homepage and in the drop-down menu, click on sports scores and results. Well, we've been on quite a run of postseason baseball and softball talk the last few days on our sports update. We're going to take a quick break from the high school side of things and go to some summer collegiate news that we have to tell you about. And we're going down to Kansas as Remsen St. Mary's alum Jackson Bunkers has recently been named an all-star in the Kansas Summer Collegiate Jayhawk League this week. Bunkers sports a batting average of .325 in 28 games with the Great Bend Batcats of the Jayhawk Collegiate League. Bunkers has also recorded 12 extra base hits with 3 home runs and an on-base plus slugging percentage of 1.071, which is very good. OPS is above 800, is pretty good at the plate, and he's over 1,000. He's also driven in 26 runs through those 28 games and has scored 37 runs while stealing 20 bases for the Batcats this year. Great Bend is 21-7 on the season, and they sit in first place by a game in the Jayhawk Collegiate League heading into this All-Star break, which begins tomorrow. The All-Star game takes place tomorrow in Hutchinson, Kansas, at Hobart Detter Field. Bunkers is one of 10 players on the Batcats roster that is set to compete in the All-Star game. Congratulations to Remsen St. Mary's alum, current Morningside Mustang Jackson Bunkers, as he is an All-Star at the Kansas Collegiate Jayhawk League that is part of the collegiate summer system around the country, and he's playing with the Great Bend Batcats here this summer. That All-Star game again tomorrow in Hutchinson, Kansas. Well, let's take a look now at the sports schedule for today, where we have some double duty that we're following along with. First in baseball, sub-state openers in Class 3A and 4A. In Class 3A, sub-state 1, Lamar's Community Baseball is at 8th-ranked MOC Floyd Valley, as we mentioned earlier. Our coverage will start at 6:45 for Orange City. First pitch is at 7 o'clock between the Bulldogs and the Dutchman. The winner of that game will get the winner of this one, Sioux Center at Spencer in a sub-state quarterfinal. The other half of the bracket, Storm Lake is at Bishop Heelan, and Carroll is at Sergeant Bluff Luton. In Class 4A, in sub-state 1, all of the MRAC schools are all together in one spot, so that makes things really easy to follow along. Sioux City West is at Sioux City East tonight. Council Bluffs Thomas Jefferson is at Lewis Central, and Sioux City North is at Council Bluffs Abe Lincoln.
And there's also some softball regional semi.

0: finals in Class 1A and 2A that are big matchups around the area. Let's give you those. In Class 1A in Region 6, this is going to be a fun one in Remsen tonight. Kingsley Pearson at Remsen St. Mary's. Winner plays in the region final Tuesday night against either North Union or Newell Fonda in a matchup taking place in Fonda tonight. In Class 2A Region 6, the Hinton softball team looks to advance to the region final once again. They host Sioux Central tonight, and the winner that gets out of that game will face off with the winner of this one, Boyden Hall Rock Valley at West Lyon. Some other regions of note in Class 1A Region 4, St. Albert is at West Monona, Woodbine is at Woodbury Central, and then in Class 2A Region 5, Westwood is at Ridgeview, while Lawton Bronson is at Missouri Valley. A bit of a pseudo-Western Valley Conference tournament there with just one team out of the WVC. 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We are at KLEM Sports on Twitter. And tune in tonight to some Lamar's Community postseason baseball. The Bulldogs take on MOC Floyd Valley in a Class 3A Substate quarterfinal. Can catch the contest right here on KLEM with pregame coverage starting at 6:45. 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Well, this has been your Friday KLEM Sports Update. I'm Sports Director Daniel Versteeg.
1: This is Sports on Radio Iowa. I'm Todd Kim. Iowa corner Deshaun Lee hopes to take his game to the next level as he gets ready for his final season. The native of Michigan started 20 games the last 2 years for Hawkeye defense that returns only three starters from a team that finished 9-4. The Hawkeyes are in the midst of summer workouts. Lee is working on not just the physical, but the mental side of the game.
2: I want to be a smarter defensive back, so I'm watching film a lot. I'm watching a lot of film. I'm getting with GAs. I'm getting with assistants to understand concepts more, to understand defenses. And, you know, certain things as a DB don't change. You always got to work your footwork. You always got to work your hand placement, your eyes, and things like that.
1: The Hawkeyes open the season at home September 5th against Northern Illinois. In this age of roster turnover in the transfer portal, the Drake women's basketball team has featured stability. Drake has 10 players returning from a team that is looking to bounce back from a season in which the Bulldogs slipped to 12-20. Last season was a step back for a program that has registered 20 wins or more in 10 of the previous 11 seasons.
3: I think Drake basketball historically has always had so much success, and I think that's attractive to young women. I think from an academic standpoint, an athletic standpoint, so just being able to be fostered and have that opportunity, I think is one that, you know, they don't take lightly and they want to continue to be a part of.
1: That's Drake coach Allison Pullman. To baseball, the Iowa Cubs pounded out 24 hits in a 21-7 victory over St. Paul in Des Moines. In the Midwest League, make it seven straight for the Quad Cities. The River Bandits beat Peoria 18-8, while Cedar Rapids lost to South Bend 9-1. And in the American Association, the Sioux City Explorers beat Fargo-Moorhead 7-5. They took two of three games in that series. 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
3: The judge locks down evidence on Lisa Brady, Fox News, on the fifth and final day of a preliminary hearing for Charlie Kirk's accused assassin. The judge says no exhibits will be shown to the media.
4: Defense attorneys for Tyler Robinson said the pool camera in the courtroom captured an exhibit, airing it for 2 seconds, despite an order that the camera was not to capture that kind of footage. Robinson's attorneys argued that cameras should no longer be allowed to broadcast the hearing anymore. Judge Tony Graff said while airing the exhibit did violate his order, he would not end all broadcasting. However...
5: effective immediately, members of the media shall no longer capture or broadcast any exhibits displayed by the parties during today's proceedings.
4: Prosecutors then asked for the judge to determine the evidence against Tyler Robinson was overwhelming, end the preliminary hearing, and order a trial. But the judge allowed the defense attorneys to continue calling witnesses.
3: Fox's Jessica Rosenthal. The judge does not plan to rule on setting the case to trial until September. President Trump says a ceasefire is over, but there is another attempt at diplomacy with Iran.
6: Qatari negotiators have now flown to Iran in coordination with the U.S. to try and meet with Iranian officials, to try and de-escalate the situation, to try and make the negotiations resume. All that being said, yesterday Israel shared intelligence with D.C. showing that Iran had recently developed a new plot to try and assassinate President Trump.
3: Fox's Benjamin Hall. Iran still pushing to control the Strait of Hormuz. A parasitic illness has spread to at least 17 states, prompting warnings from the CDC. It's called cyclospora, a microscopic parasite from produce.
7: Experts urge us to thoroughly wash produce and our hands with soap and water. No deaths have been reported. The CDC also saying the source of the cyclospora infections, which tend to occur in late spring and summer, have not been identified.
3: Fox's Jeff Manasso. Michigan hit hard by the outbreak with more than 1,200 cases compared to just 50 last year. 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
3: Purdue announces first in the nation artificial intelligence graduation requirements.
12: This year's freshman class at Purdue University in Indiana will have to demonstrate working effectively and ethically.

0: lead with artificial intelligence.
1: We are dedicated to our students' success and believe that, you know, this is one of the most profound things to happen to education in general.
0: Purdue Senior Vice Provost Haley Oliver Jishke on Fox, there are no separate tests or courses. The tools are embedded in each field of study. In agriculture, for example, training AI to analyze data to track crop and animal health. Regan Coaster's an ag major.
2: We all know AI is here to stay, and so we want to learn this tool to be ready to navigate and transition post-graduation.
0: Purdue's partnering with Google on this. Chris Foster, Fox News.
3: New York City is launching the country's first ever rule giving consumers an easier way to cancel automatic renewals and subscriptions.
4: Mayor Zoran Mamdani says the click-to-cancel rule will ban companies from using deceptive subscriptions and arm consumers with an easier way to cancel gym memberships, streaming services, and other recurring charges.
5: Because if you can sign up with one click, you should be able to cancel with one click.
4: He also announced a junk fees rule with transparent all-in pricing with no additional costs after a purchase is made.
5: And for any who have built a business model on hidden fees and exploitation, consider this to be an official notice. If you violate either of these rules, you will be held accountable to the tune of $525 per violation.
4: The new rule takes effect on October 1st.
3: Fox's Tony J. Powers just getting word of an arrest made after a former member of the British Parliament was found dead in her home yesterday. Anne Widdecombe was 78. Police in the UK say they don't think this was an act of terror, and so far nothing suggests political motivation. The suspect in custody, a 26-year-old man. And an update from Wimbledon, where defending champ Jannik Sinner has just beaten Novak Djokovic to face Alexander Zverev in the final. I'm Lisa Brady, Fox News.
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7: 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It is 81 degrees, calm to no wind out there at this hour. Heat index up to 85. Looking to reach a high temperature of 85 this afternoon under mostly cloudy skies. Tonight, mostly cloudy as well. Our low down to 64. Tomorrow, sunny, high temperature of 89. And for tomorrow night, mostly clear with a low down to 66. Looking ahead to Sunday, sunny skies with a high of 90. Monday will be sunny as well with a high of 91. Tuesday's high up to 93. Wednesday, sunny skies at a high of 93. And then for Thursday, sunny skies, high temperature of 94 degrees. And that's your weather forecast here on KLEM. Stay tuned. 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

0: Now considering a one-year moratorium, Salix annexed about 900 acres of farmland in April for the project that's been proposed by MidAmerican Energy. About 70 people in the town of 300 signed a petition urging the city council not to rezone the property for a data center. The city council voted last Wednesday to advance the temporary data center moratorium and to use the time to develop regulations. Salix Mayor Kevin Nelson says he's received death threats over the issue. And dozens of Iowa National Guard soldiers are leaving Iowa today and will spend the next 6 months serving in Washington, D.C. President Donald Trump issued an executive order last August declaring there was an epidemic of crime in Washington, and he immediately mobilized National Guard troops from the District of Columbia. The Pentagon then started asking State Guard units to deploy to D.C. and made a request of Governor Kim Reynolds last year. News stories and more found on our website, KLEM1410.com.
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1: 2020 Headlines, I'm Daniel Versteg. A small northwest Iowa town at the center of a debate over a proposed data center is now

0: I'm John Saucier, the man accused of killing Turning Point USA co-founder Charlie Kirk, appearing in court for another day of a preliminary hearing. Prosecutors showed a police interview with his roommate who tells authorities he confessed to the shooting. Donald Trump Jr. on Fox says after this hearing, all conspiracy theories about Kirk's death should be put to rest.
1: In court, we saw the facts laid out very eloquently. It took a long period of time to get it out there, but once you see it, you put the picture together. Let's just say this is, to me, again, way beyond a reasonable doubt.
0: The alleged shooter faces the death penalty if convicted. New York City Mayor Zoran Mamdani says that they'll become the first city in the country to ban so-called deceptive fees.
2: It is estimated that the average family of four loses more than $3,200 per year on junk fees and hidden costs.
0: Many in the business community have argued his administration's policies will make it more expensive to operate in New York City. 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

0: For ages 4 through those going into the 5th grade. The theme is God's Garden, Sowing the Seeds of Love. Then at 11 a.m. is outdoor worship, followed by a picnic lunch. 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All are welcome.
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2: KLEM weather is brought to you by Hy-Vee and Lamars, with a helpful smile in every aisle. Right now it's 81 degrees, calm to no wind out there at this hour. Heat index up to 85. Looking to reach a high temperature of 85 this afternoon under mostly cloudy skies. Tonight, mostly cloudy. Our low temperature down to 64. Then for Saturday, sunny, high temperature up to 89. Saturday night, tomorrow night will be mostly clear with low down to 66. Sunday, sunny skies, a high of 90. Monday, sunny and a high of 91. Tuesday's high temperature reaches 93. Then for Wednesday, sunny and a high of 93. And for Thursday, sunny skies, high temperature reaching 94 degrees. And that's a look at your upcoming weather forecast here on KLEM. We'll get you a check of your news, some 2020 headlines coming up soon, and a Fair Royalty candidate interview coming up soon as well here on KLEM.

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1: 2020 Headlines, I'm Daniel Verstag. A Northwest Iowa community is still waiting for FEMA to buy out flood-damaged homes after historic flooding 2 years ago. 80% of the properties in Spencer sustained at least some damage after two rivers crested at record levels. Spencer City Manager Kevin Robinson originally requested $5.6 million to purchase 40 homes, but FEMA is only going to fund 25 properties, so he says the city will pay for the other 15. And an Iowa Department of Natural Resources biologist says the agency is fielding reports of blue-green algae in several of the Iowa Great Lakes. DNR fisheries biologist Andrew Carlson in Spirit Lake says the blooms are common this time of year, so it's not too much of a concern, but the agency recommends that people keep children as well as small animals, including dogs, out of the water. Based on water samples taken at the beginning of July, the Iowa DNR's website shows swimming is not recommended at the Emerson Bay Beach on West Okoboji. News stories and more found on our website, KLEM1410.com.
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4: Today I'll be talking with Kylie Rowling. 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
5: Hi, my name is Kylie Rowling. I'm the 18-year-old daughter of Scott and Chanel Rowling. I attended Lamar's Community High School and

0: be going to South Dakota State University in the fall.
1: Tell us the 4-H Club or FFA chapter that you'll be representing and how many years you've been a member.
0: Sure, I'll be representing the Grant Clever Clovers 4-H Club. I've been a member for 4 years.
1: I know that you're a very active teenager. What activities, sports, or work keep you busy?
0: I'm involved with 4-H, County Council, FFA, and I'm assistant coach for a Lamar's Little League softball team. And I also work at Baumgars and the Lamar's YMCA for the summer camp.
1: What are some of the skills you've learned from 4-H and FFA, and how will you use those to help you in the future?
0: Some skills I've learned are leadership, confidence, inspiration to myself and others. And these will help me going forward by preparing me to be a confident leader, giving back to my community, and carrying values like service into my future.
1: Tell me about some of the projects you plan to bring to the Plymouth County Fair and some of the activities that you'll be involved in.
0: I'm planning on exhibiting lambs, rabbits, poultry, and many different static projects. And I'll be helping out in the Kitty Barn, 4-H Food Stand, the Cow-Calf Show, handing out awards, and the Blair House.
1: What are some honors or awards you've received over the years?
0: I've received my Iowa FFA degree, honor roll for the past few years, and Outstanding Intermediate for 4-H and 4-H Senior Spirit Award.
1: We all love the Plymouth County Fair. 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
0: Hello everyone, my name is Kylie Rowling. One of my favorite events at the Plymouth County Fair is the 4-H and FFA Farm Olympics. 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
1: Thank you so much. I've enjoyed visiting with Kylie Rowling, a 2026 Plymouth County Fair Royalty candidate. This has been a Plymouth County Fair Royalty Preview, brought to you in part by Ag Optimus and Big Sioux Seed, Lamar's FFA Alumni Association, and Sitzman Construction. The crowning of the 2026 Fair King and Queen will take place Wednesday night, July 29th at the Plymouth County Fair.
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1: Look at headlines today. Northwest Iowa community still waiting on FEMA to buy out flood-damaged homes after flooding 2 years ago. 80% of the properties in Spencer, Iowa sustained at least some damage. The Spencer City manager originally requested $5.6 million to purchase 40 homes. The FEMA has only been going to fund 25. Salix, Iowa, at the center of the debate over a proposed data center, now considering a one-year data center moratorium. Everyone deserves the opportunity to belong, grow, and thrive in their own community. 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

0: 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It was on this day back in 1964. 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
5: I'm John Saucier, the man accused of killing Turning Point USA co-founder Charlie Kirk, appearing in court for another day of a preliminary hearing. Prosecutors showed a police interview with his roommate who tells authorities he confessed to the shooting. Donald Trump Jr. on Fox says after this hearing, all conspiracy theories about Kirk's death should be put to rest.
6: In court, we saw the facts laid out very eloquently. It took a long period of time to get it out there, but once you see it, you put the picture together. Let's just say this is, to me, again, way beyond a reasonable doubt.
5: The alleged shooter faces the death penalty if convicted. New York City Mayor Zoran Mamdani says that they'll become the first city in the country to ban so-called deceptive fees.
7: It is estimated that the average family of four loses more than $3,200 per year on junk fees and hidden costs.
5: Many in the business community have argued his administration's policies will make it more expensive to operate in New York City. America's listening to Fox News.
8: 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When I arrived back in March, I told the team that the mission is simple. Serve Siouxland with programming that informs, entertains, and strengthens the community. 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
0: Looking weather now brought to you by Lamar's Hy-Vee with a helpful smile in every aisle. Mostly cloudy the rest of the afternoon today. Look for a high of 85, low tonight 65. For the weekend, Saturday, sunny day tomorrow, high of 90, low near 65 for Saturday night. Sunday, sunny and 90. Monday, sunny and 92. And Tuesday, sunny and 95. Currently at 81 at this hour here at KLEM.

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1: Look at headlines. Democratic governor candidate Rob Sand visited Lamar's as part of his 100-town hall tour, taking questions from dozens of attendees, covering topics such as property taxes, the current political climate, data centers, and more. U.S. Department of Ag is accepting more than 186,000 acres in Iowa into the Conservation Reserve Program for 2016. Through the program, the USDA's Farm Service Agency offers ag producers and landowners incentive payments for their conservation efforts.
2: Welcome to another

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1: Hi there, Bill Baldy. Where are you headed?
2: Oh, you know, just running errands as usual. How about you, Mary Mileage? Where are you off to?
1: Wisconsin this time, feeling fresh and ready to go. Just got put back in line, so no matter the wear, at least I'll stay even. You're looking a little thin on the top there, Bill.
2: Yeah, I should probably swing in to be replaced very soon.
0: What do your tires say about you? 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

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King Liam Jessica Simpson celebrating her birthday today, July 10th. She turns 46 today.

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1: De-escalation. I'm Lisa Brady, Fox News. That's

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Clouds will decrease tonight. We'll see a low of 65 for the weekend. Saturday, tomorrow, high of 90 with sunny skies. Low near 65 for Saturday night. Sunday, sunny and warm, high of 90. Monday, warmer yet, sunny and 92. Could see 95 on Tuesday with sunny skies. Wednesday, sunny and 95. And Thursday, sunny and 95. Currently at 81 at this hour here at KLEN.

0: 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Those same benefits can also be found when adding adjuvants to the tank mix of a drone sprayer. We will hear more from Joe Valancourt of Winfield United next.
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0: Joe Valancourt of Winfield United says the benefits from adjuvants can be even more pronounced with drone spraying because of the number of factors that need to be accounted for to properly spray with a drone.
2: Now, we're looking at a pretty much a new method of making these applications with drones, with a spray boom. You know, we're used to that material coming out a long boom, a nozzle with a small orifice, and in downward pressure and gravity certainly playing a big role there. With drones, one of the predominant systems that's emerged is a rotary atomizer, and it's actually whipping that material around.
0: Valancourt says the most important thing for drone pilots to consider is fully calibrating their drone for the conditions and drone type.
2: One is that speed of that atomizer. The quicker that you make those rotations or increase that revolutions per second, the smaller that droplet is going to be. So instead of relying

0: on loose guidelines and assumptions, we've actually been able to measure the exact width and speed of those droplets coming out at various speeds of the rotary atomizer.
1: Valancourt says that droplet size is one of the key factors in drone spraying applications.
0: We're also able to look at spray adjuvants and inclusions to try to influence the physical behavior of that spray droplet and get it to atomize or get those droplets to break apart in that middle-sized droplet. That's going to give us the best chance to not only get on the crop, but get under that canopy as well.
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1: Here's headlines this afternoon. Dozens of Iowa National Guard soldiers left Iowa today and will spend the next 6 months serving in Washington, D.C. President Trump's issued an executive order declaring there is an epidemic of crime in Washington and immediately mobilizing National Guard troops. Northwest Iowa community still waiting for FEMA to buy out flood-damaged homes after historic flooding 2 years ago. 80% of the properties in Spencer, Iowa sustained at least some damage after two rivers crested at record levels. The Spencer city manager originally requested $5.6 million to purchase 40 homes, but FEMA is only going to fund 25.
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It was on July 10th, 1989, that The Monkees received their star on the Hollywood Walk of Fame. That was 37 years ago today.

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4: I'm John Saucier, the man accused of killing Turning Point USA co-founder Charlie Kirk, appearing in court for another day of a preliminary hearing. Prosecutors showed a police interview with his roommate who tells authorities he confessed to the shooting. Donald Trump Jr. on Fox says after this hearing, all conspiracy theories about Kirk's death should be put to rest.
5: In court, we saw the facts laid out very eloquently. It took a long period of time to get it out there, but once you see it, you put the picture together. Let's just say this is, to me, again, way beyond a reasonable doubt.
4: The alleged shooter faces the death penalty if convicted. New York City Mayor Zoran Mamdani says that they'll become the first city in the country to ban so-called deceptive fees.
6: It is estimated that the average family of four loses more than $3,200 per year on junk fees and hidden costs.
4: Many in the business community have argued his administration's policies will make it more expensive to operate in New York City. America's listening to Fox News.

0: 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My team and I believe radio is at its best when it's live, local, and connected to the people it serves. 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When I arrived back in March, I told the team that the mission is simple. Serve Siouxland with programming that informs, entertains, and strengthens the community. We're proud to serve you, and we're proud to call Siouxland home. From all of us at Paul Broadcasting, thank you for listening.
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4: Look at weather this afternoon. 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Clouds will decrease tonight. Look for low 65 for tomorrow. Saturday, sunny and 90. Mostly clear Saturday night, low 65. Sunday, sunny and 90. Monday, sunny and 92. Tuesday, mostly sunny and 95. Pretty much the same for Wednesday and Thursday next week. Sunny and high near about 95 both days. Currently, it's 81 degrees at this hour at KLEM.

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1: Headlines this afternoon. Democratic governor candidate Rob Sand visited Lamar's yesterday afternoon. Part of his 100 town hall tour, visiting every county in Iowa. Took questions from guests at the ice cream parlor. Topics such as the current political climate in Iowa, plus the data centers and property taxes. Several counties in northwest Iowa, including Plymouth County, have passed data center moratoriums over the past several weeks. And the USDA is accepting more than 186,000 acres in Iowa into the CRP program for 2026.
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0: It's time for a Plymouth County Fair Royalty Preview brought to you in part by Gretkin Family Eye Care, MRK Insurance, and Get Branded 360. Today I'll be talking with Kenzie Nias. Kenzie, tell everyone a little bit about yourself.
1: Hi, my name is Kenzie Nias. I'm the 17-year-old daughter of Kyle and Carrie Nias. I attend Lamar's Community High School, and I will be a senior this fall.
0: Tell us the 4-H Club or FFA chapter that you'll be representing and how many years you've been a member.
1: Sure. I will be representing the Grant Clever Clovers 4-H Club, and I've been a member for 8 years.
0: I know that you're a very active teenager. What activities, sports, or work keep you busy?
1: I'm involved in volleyball, club volleyball, AAU volleyball, and track. And I also work at Crown Point Assisted Living.
0: What are some skills that you've learned from 4-H, and how will you use those to help you in the future?
1: Some skills I've learned is communication, and these will help me going forward by going to be confident to present projects and speak publicly.
0: Tell me about some of the projects that you plan to bring to the Plymouth County Fair and some of the activities you'll be involved with.
1: I am planning on exhibiting show swine baking, and I will be helping out with Bacon Buddies this year.
0: What are some honors or awards that you've received over the years?
1: I have received honor roll first team conference for track. I am a state placer in the long jump and a two-time. Can we redo that part?
0: Yep. Okay. What are some honors or awards that you've received over the years?
1: I have received honor roll first team conference for track, grand champion with swine, and I am a state placer in the long jump.
0: We all love the Plymouth County Fair. Invite listeners to one of your favorite events at the fair.
1: Hi, this is Kenzie Nias. One of my favorite events at the Plymouth County Fair is the Swine Show, held on Saturday at 8 a.m. at the Covered Arena.
0: Thank you so much. I've enjoyed visiting with Kenzie Nias, a 2026 Plymouth County Fair Royalty candidate.
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9: 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It's so random.

0: trade groups led by the Recording Industry Association of America and the Global Recording Industry Group, IFPI. The labels are simple icons that distinguish between those that are AI-generated and AI-assisted, and they are designed to be adopted by digital music services, distributors, and others. The track labeling is voluntary. The program would be akin to how explicit music is currently labeled on services, that little E box listed beside a track. This would be a capital AI for AI generated and a separate lowercase AI for if a recording was substantially human created. Michelle Polino, Fox News.
1: Just getting word that Dodgers star Shohei Ohtani will miss next week's All-Star game in Philadelphia because of an ongoing issue with his left knee. LA also confirming Ohtani will not make his scheduled start on the mound for tonight's game with Arizona, but will still be the team's designated hitter this weekend. Stocks finishing higher, the Dow up 141. 149. I'm Lisa Brady, Fox News.
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3: 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Skies become partly cloudy tonight, decreasing cloudiness, low 65. For the weekend, Saturday, tomorrow, sunny and 90. Sunday, sunny and 90. Monday, sunny and 92. And Tuesday, mostly sunny and 95. Pretty much the same for the rest of the week. Wednesday, Thursday, and Friday, mostly sunny skies and high in the mid-90s. Currently this hour, we have a temperature at 81 here at KLEM.

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1: Makes a demand as negotiations continue. I'm Lisa Lacerra, Fox News. The U.S. wants Iran to make a public statement saying the Strait of Hormuz is open and that ships won't be attacked anymore. And officials tell the Associated Press internal struggles have made it difficult to reach and keep a deal as President Trump is giving negotiators limited time to come to an agreement.
2: Qatari negotiators are on the ground in Iran right now. At the U.S. directive, their short-term goal is de-escalation. The U.S. officials said the president considers those strikes on Tuesday on commercial vessels an act of terrorism. Iran's actions constitute failed performance at an unacceptable level, but the U.S. is committed to finding a resolution.
1: Fox's Mike Tobin in Tel Aviv. Iran's foreign minister says that it did not request negotiations with the U.S., but accepted the Qatari mediator's trip to Iran. That's according to Iranian state TV. Graham Plattner has submitted paperwork to formally withdraw from Maine's Senate race after a former girlfriend accused him of sexual assault earlier this week.
3: Progressives may have sidelined the party establishment. Former Maine State Senator Troy Jackson is a Bernie Sanders acolyte. He's running to succeed Plattner as the Democratic nominee.
1: Fox's Chad Pergam in Washington. Maine Democrats have said they will hold a convention to replace Plattner. The pretrial hearing for Tyler Robinson, the man suspected of killing Charlie Kirk, has concluded.
4: Today, court ended with a compilation of surveillance video showing the shooting suspect on campus. Earlier today, Judge Graff ruled that the camera in court could not broadcast images of exhibits for today only. The judge says it was a sanction against the media.
1: Fox's Matt Finn in Provo. The judge is expected to make a formal statement about a trial in September. Spain advances to the World Cup semifinals by beating Belgium 2-1. Spain will play France in Dallas on Tuesday. 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
1: More than 1,000 people diagnosed with a parasitic infection that may be linked to fresh produce.
10: It's caused by a microscopic parasite called Cyclospora. Dr. Shoshana Ungerleiter says the symptoms are similar to other stomach bugs, but tend to linger.
11: Watery diarrhea, cramping, bloating, fatigue, nausea, sometimes vomiting, and it can last for days to weeks if it goes untreated.
10: The CDC confirms infections in 31 states. The highest numbers are in Michigan, where state health officials report more than 1,500 total cases, at least 44 requiring hospitalization. The disease is rarely fatal and can be treated with antibiotics. In Atlanta, Jonathan Seri, Fox News.
1: The Gordie Howe Bridge linking Detroit and Canada is expected to open by the end of the month after U.S. and Canadian officials reached an agreement to resolve a dispute. That's according to the Associated Press. President Trump had threatened to block the opening. The music industry gets serious about AI-generated songs.
12: A new program for labeling AI music has been announced by a coalition of music industry trade groups led by the Recording Industry Association of America and the Global Recording Industry Group, IFPI. The labels are simple icons that distinguish between those that are AI-generated and AI-assisted, and they are designed to be adopted by digital music services, distributors, and others. The track labeling is voluntary. The program would be akin to how explicit music is currently labeled on services, that little E box listed beside a track. This would be a capital AI for AI generated and a separate lowercase AI for if a recording was substantially human created. Michelle Polino, Fox News.
1: Britain's King Charles has hosted Prince Harry and his family for the first time in years in an apparent attempt to ease a family rift. Harry and his wife Meghan quit the royal life and moved to California 6 years ago. I'm Lee Silasera. This is Fox News.
0: Good evening. It's now time for a KLEM news update. Look for clouds to decrease tonight and sunny and warmer temperatures for the upcoming weekend and first part of next week. We'll take a closer look at the weekend weather forecast coming up after news on KLEM.
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0: On the obituary report, Philip Phil Shonrock, 76 of Lamar's, passed away on Tuesday, July 7th at his home. The funeral service will be held on Tuesday, July 14th at 10:30 a.m. at Trinity Lutheran Church in rural Hinton. Burial will follow at Trinity Lutheran Cemetery, rural Hinton. Visitation with family present will be from 4 p.m. to 7 p.m. on Monday, July 13th at Trinity Lutheran Church. There will be a prayer service at 7 p.m. Visitations will resume from 9:30 a.m. until 10:15 a.m. on Tuesday at the church. Arrangements are with the Rex Winkle Funeral Home in Lamar's. Expressions of sympathy may be extended to the family through the Rex Winkle website. In lieu of flowers and gifts, memorials can be made to Trinity Lutheran Church on Lake Avenue, Hinton, Iowa. That's services for Philip Phil Shonrock, 76 of Lamar's. You can find obituary information on our website at KLEM1410.com.

0: I'm Darren Danielson. Republican candidate for Governor Zach Lane says if elected, he thinks he'd do things a little differently than Governor Reynolds, who recently signed two multinational corporations and contracts for state IT services.
1: My first goal would be to see, is there an Iowa company that can help provide these solutions for the people of Iowa? Can we keep those dollars within the state?
0: He says if there's not a company that could take the entire contract, then they would look for one that maybe they could help build up. Lane says that approach would provide long-term opportunities for Iowans to be employed rather than outsourcing the work. He made his comments during taping of the Iowa Press program that airs tonight on Iowa PBS. Iowa Congresswoman Ashley Hinson joined pork groups at a farm near Marshalltown today to talk about the Save Our Bacon Act. Dean Frazier raises hogs on a farm near Liscum. He says the ad's critical of the act or a smear campaign against Hinson and the rest of the Iowa delegation.
2: I don't believe all the misinformation out there. The campaign against us has spent over $30 million campaigning against the Save Our Bacon Act, including approximately $3 to $5 million in the state of Iowa.
0: Hinson is running for the U.S. Senate, and her Democratic opponent Josh Turek's campaign says he's already been quoted as saying he does not support Proposition 12 and doesn't believe California should dictate how Iowa farmers raise their hogs. This will be the final weekend of masses for 76 Catholic churches in northeast Iowa as the Dubuque Diocese reorganizes. Archbishop of Dubuque says attendance at the masses across the 30 counties has fallen nearly 50% in the last two decades, and there are fewer priests to do the services. They hope the reorganization will keep them from closing some of the parishes. Mary Horse attends mass in Vinton at one of the churches that'll be impacted.
3: For us, the vibrancy is praying with our parish family, and I think we're going to lose a lot of that.
0: Members of several of the parishes have filed an appeal with the Vatican asking for the masses to continue. 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Stay tuned. There's more straight ahead.
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6: 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I'm so sick of this. Yeah. I can't do this.
5: Like we're getting buried under the weight of it all. There's always a path forward. We just have to find it. Listen to stories from veterans who've been through similar challenges at MakeTheConnection.net.
0: The Springbrock State Parks Conservation Education Center will be torn down after the Iowa Natural Resources Commission gave its approval at its meeting this week. DNR closed that center in Guthrie County in 2017, citing budget constraints and declining use. Iowa Conservation Director at the Isaac Walton League, Mike Delaney, said that he has fond memories of that center.
7: The setting, of course, in the park, the facilities, the dormitory, the food, everybody remembers the cinnamon rolls. I mean, it was wonderful.
0: DNR says demolishing the education center buildings along with four dilapidated sheds will remove all public hazards and return the site to its natural state. Iowa State Athletic Director Jamie Pollard announced he's retiring. Pollard says he'll step down on June 30th of next year or whenever his replacement is on board. He's led the ISU

0: athletic department since 2005. During his tenure, the Cyclones have captured 24 Big 12 team titles in 8 different sports. That's news on Radio Iowa. I'm Dar Danielson.
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2: Let's take a look now at the weather forecast for tonight. Skies will be partly cloudy, low 65 for the weekend. Tomorrow, Saturday, mostly sunny day with a high of 90. Clear skies Saturday evening, low near 65. Sunday, sunny and warm, high around 92. And low near 65 for Sunday night. Monday, sunny and warm, high about 92. Outlook for Tuesday, sunny and a high near 95. And pretty much the same for Wednesday and Thursday with sunny skies and a temperature in the mid-90s. That is weather and news. Stick around. We'll have a sports update for you coming up on KLBM.
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4: 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As the number 8 seed in their bracket, they take on the top seed and number 8 ranked team of the state, the MOC Floyd Valley Dutchmen. Our coverage from Orange City starts at 6:45. First pitch is at 7 o'clock tonight. 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And let's recap yesterday's sports action by taking a look at our KLEM Sports Scores and Results page. And it was Substate opening round time for Class 3A, 4A, and 5A across the state of Iowa. Starting in Class 4A, Region 3, where the Lamar's Community Softball team saw their season come to an end in disappointing fashion in Spencer as the Tigers defeated the Bulldogs 15-0 in four innings. The Tigers jumped out early, scored 9 runs in the first inning, 6 more for good measure in the second, and blew the Bulldogs out of the water. Maya Scove had a pair of hits. Maddie Washburn went 1-for-2, and Georgia Bixman reached with a walk and a hit by pitch, the only 5 Bulldogs to get aboard in the loss. The loss is disappointing for a team that graduates 4 seniors and has a lot of young talent on the roster. And head coach Brooke Birkenpass says she hopes this disappointing season will lead to some changes through the offseason and hopefully some better outcomes next summer.
5: That's something that we told them in the post-game huddle. You know, obviously this season, maybe in comparison to the last couple of seasons, we weren't necessarily as strong, but you know, this winter is the time to grind and to really work on things, whether it be pitching or hitting or, you know, throwing a little bit harder, a little bit faster, you know, just really putting in the time and the effort over the winter time to hopefully we can see some improvements next summer.
4: And the Bulldogs end their softball season with a record of 10-27. Spencer advances on to the substate semifinal, the region final, where they will be taking on the Bishop Heelan Crusaders coming up tomorrow night. The other score in Class 4A Region 3 last night, MOC Floyd Valley pulled off a walk-off winner over Sioux Center in the seventh inning by a final score of 10-9, and MOC Floyd Valley advances to take on Fort Dodge coming up tomorrow. Some other regions that we're somewhat following along with from 3A, 4A, and 5A yesterday in Class 3A Region 5. OABCIG pulled off a one-run win on the road over Greene County by a score of 5-4. They'll take on Van Meter, the sixth-ranked Bulldogs, who knocked off Kemper Catholic 10-1 in 5 innings. Cherokee fell to a good Atlantic squad, the eighth-ranked team in the state, and defeats the Braves 5-2, and Unity Christian knocked off Western Christian 4-3. In Class 3A Region 6, Spirit Lake defeated Sheldon 5-3. 15th-ranked Algona dominated Okoboji 19-1 in 4 innings. 5th-ranked PCM over Southeast Valley 9-0 in 5 innings. And Estherville-Lincoln Central fell to Humboldt 9-1 in 5 innings. Over to Class 4A in Region 6, Storm Lake down Denison Schleswig in 9 innings by a score of 2-1. The Tornadoes advanced to take on North Polk. Also in Class 4A Region 6, Boone defeated Carroll 9-1 in 5 innings. And the Toreadors of Boone will head to Sergeant Bluff to take on the Warriors of Sergeant Bluff Luton tomorrow night. Some MRAC teams in action in Class 5A and in Region 2. Sioux City East dominated Council Bluffs Abe Lincoln 14-4 in 4 innings. The Black Raiders advanced to take on Ankeny Ankeny Centennial coming up tomorrow. Then in Class 5A Region 3, Sioux City West shut out

Council Bluffs town is Jefferson 10-0 in four innings. The Wolverines will head to West Des Moines to take on the Valley Tigers. And then in Class 5A Region 7, Sioux City North shut out Des Moines Lincoln in Sioux City yesterday, 6-0. And the Stars advance to take on Dowling Catholic in a regional semifinal coming up tomorrow. You can check out all those postseason softball scores from yesterday by logging on to our website. That's KLEM1410.com. Under the sports tab at the top of the homepage and in the drop-down menu, click on sports scores and results. Well, we've been on quite a run of postseason baseball and softball talk the last few days on our sports update. We're going to take a quick break from the high school side of things and go to some summer collegiate news that we have to tell you about. And we're going down to Kansas as Remsen St. Mary's alum Jackson Bunkers has recently been named an all-star in the Kansas Summer Collegiate Jayhawk League this week. Bunkers sports a batting average of .325 in 28 games with the Great Bend Batcats of the Jayhawk Collegiate League. Bunkers has also recorded 12 extra base hits with 3 home runs and an on-base plus slugging percentage of 1.071, which is very good. OPS is above 800, is pretty good at the plate, and he's over 1,000. He's also driven in 26 runs through those 28 games and has scored 37 runs while stealing 20 bases for the Batcats this year. Great Bend is 21-7 on the season, and they sit in first place by a game in the Jayhawk Collegiate League heading into this All-Star break, which begins tomorrow. The All-Star game takes place tomorrow in Hutchinson, Kansas, at Hobart Dedher Field. Bunkers is one of 10 players on the Batcats roster that is set to compete in the All-Star game. Congratulations to Remsen St. Mary's alum, current Morningside Mustang Jackson Bunkers, as he is an All-Star at the Kansas Collegiate Jayhawk League that is part of the collegiate summer system around the country, and he's playing with the Great Bend Batcats here this summer. That All-Star game again tomorrow in Hutchinson, Kansas. Well, let's take a look now at the sports schedule for today, where we have some double duty that we're following along with. First in baseball, sub-state openers in Class 3A and 4A. In Class 3A, sub-state 1, Lamar's Community Baseball is at 8th-ranked MOC Floyd Valley, as we mentioned earlier. Our coverage will start at 6:45 for Orange City. First pitch is at 7 o'clock between the Bulldogs and the Dutchman. The winner of that game will get the winner of this one, Sioux Center at Spencer, in a sub-state quarterfinal. The other half of the bracket, Storm Lake is at Bishop Heelan, and Carroll is at Sergeant Bluff Luton. In Class 4A, in sub-state 1, all of the MRAC schools are all together in one spot, so that makes things really easy to follow along. Sioux City West is at Sioux City East tonight. Council Bluffs Thomas Jefferson is at Lewis Central, and Sioux City North is at Council Bluffs Abe Lincoln. And there's also some softball regional semifinals in Class 1A and 2A that are big matchups around the area. Let's give you those. In Class 1A in Region 6, this is going to be a fun one in Remsen tonight. Kingsley Pearson at Remsen St. Mary's. Winner plays in the region final Tuesday night against either North Union or Newell Fonda in a matchup taking place in Fonda tonight. In Class 2A Region 6, the Hinton softball team looks to advance to the region final once again. They host Sioux Central tonight, and the winner that gets out of that game will face off with the winner of this one, Boyden Hall Rock Valley at West Lyon. Some other regions of note in Class 1A Region 4, St. Albert is at West Monona, Woodbine is at Woodbury Central, and then in Class 2A Region 5, Westwood is at Ridgeview, while Lawton Bronson is at Missouri Valley. A bit of a pseudo-Western Valley Conference tournament there with just one team out of the WVC. 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And tune in tonight to some Lamar's Community postseason baseball. The Bulldogs take on MOC Floyd Valley in a Class 3A sub-state quarterfinal. 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I'm Sports Director Daniel Versteg. 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
2: This is Sports on Radio Iowa. I'm Todd Kim. Iowa State Athletic Director Jamie Pollard announced he's retiring. Pollard will officially retire on June 30th of next year or when his replacement is on board. He's led the ISU Athletic Department since 2005, and during his tenure, the Cyclones have captured 24 Big 12 team titles in eight different sports. The football team has appeared in 11 bowl games. The Cyclone men's basketball team has played in 12 NCAA tournaments, while the Cyclone women have been to the Big Dance on 17 occasions. To football, Iowa corner Deshaun Lee hopes to take his game to the next level as he gets ready for his final season. The native of Michigan started 20 games the last two seasons. For a Hawkeye defense, it only returns three starters from a 9-4 team.
3: It's a surreal feeling, man, because just 4 years ago is when I got here. So just thinking back to my mindset back then and just to I couldn't believe that it would go by this fast, you know, but, you know, it's my last year. I'm just trying to soak everything in, man, enjoy the process and, you know, just have fun.
2: The Hawkeyes open the season at home September 5th against Northern Illinois. In this age of roster turnover in the transfer portal, the Drake women's basketball team has featured stability. The Bulldogs have 10 players returning from a team that's looking to bounce back from a season in which the Bulldogs slipped to 12-20. Drake coach Allison Pullman.
4: I think Drake University, I think Drake women's basketball, you know, like there's a culture, one where loyalty and I guess, you know, people wanting to, you know, continue to stay because some of their best friends happen to be on the team. And it's also championship basketball. You have opportunities to cut down nets, to be able to win championships. And I think that our team is very, very well supported.
2: And in baseball, the Iowa Cubs continue an International League Series at home as they take on St. Paul. This is Radio Iowa.
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1: Fox News, I'm Roxanne Evans. Efforts continue to start negotiations again between the U.S. and Iran after a week of violence. Meantime, Israel says it uncovered a plot to assassinate President Trump.
2: I'm number one on the kill list for Iran. They're lovely people. I'm number one. So I don't know. I can't tell you that, but I don't really care because I'm doing my job and I'm doing it, I hope, better than anybody's ever done it.
1: The brutal murder of a New Jersey mom shocks the community. Authorities have made no arrests so far. Fox's Brian Yenis has the chilling 911 call made by the woman's husband.
3: Warning, it is graphic.
4: 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I know you said your wife is bloody.
5: 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I don't know what's going on. CPR, I need CPR instructions.
1: Connor Hanlon has hired an attorney. He has not been charged with a crime. 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
1: Pitch swung at and missed for strike three. Strikeout number nine.

0: 9 for Aiden Hoag.
1: First pitch is just moments away, so let's head to the ballpark.
0: Fly ball, third base side, foul territory. Hurd toward the dugout, makes the leap, falls over the fence, and makes an unbelievable catch. Oh my, what a play.
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2: Well, a very pleasant good Friday evening, baseball fans, and we welcome you to Dutchman Field here in Orange City at MOC Floyd Valley High School for tonight's Class 3A Substate Quarterfinal. Tonight it pits the LaMarche Community Bulldogs, the number 8 seed in this bracket, against the number 1 overall seed of the Substate and the number 8 ranked team in the class in Class 3A, the MOC Floyd Valley Dutchman. Once again, a very pleasant good evening, baseball fans, and welcome to this contest, this postseason baseball broadcast of LaMarche Community Baseball here on KLEM LaMarche online audio, of course, can be found on our website at KLEM1410.com. It should be a great matchup. The Bulldogs will be throwing their ace. Brett McGinnis will get the chance to try and shut down a very good MOC Floyd Valley squad. Now, wouldn't you know it, these two teams actually were scheduled to play a regular season matchup this year, all the way back in the first week of the season on that Friday of the first week of the regular season, but it got rained out and it was never rescheduled. And so they do still end up getting the chance to play one another here in the postseason in Class 3A Substate 1. Well, as you mentioned, Brett McGinnis will get the start of the bump, and there's been nobody better on the Bulldog pitching staff than Brett McGinnis. He comes in with a pitching record of 2-5, an ERA of 4.27, and he has struck out a very impressive 84 batters in 42 and two-thirds innings of work. That is just shy of a 14 K per 7 average. That is a mark that could certainly take you a long way. And if Brett gets hot at the right time, well, you never know what might happen if the Bulldogs get their bats going against a very solid arm they will be seeing as well. They're going to be seeing the senior and left-handed pitcher Brooks McCarty, who is going to be an Iowa Hawkeye this coming school here, and he will be an outstanding pitcher for the Hawkeyes and head coach Rick Heller. McCarty this season, a 5-3 record with an ERA right at 3 in 32 and two-thirds innings of work. His opponents are hitting just a .147 against him. He has struck out 60 batters. He's a two-time All-State selection. Certainly going to make that a three-time All-State pick once the season comes to an end. So now the last time McCarty pitched was on July 3rd. He pitched last Friday, actually, down in Carlisle. That was a good matchup for the Dutch, a good ranked contest. The Dutchman went down to play MOC Floyd, to play Carlisle in a top 10 Class 3A matchup. They split their doubleheader. Brooks McCarty's contest actually did end up in the loss, so he got tagged with his third losing decision. Brett McGinnis last pitched against West in that awkward non-conference matchup on Monday night. The Bulldogs lost that contest 8-5. McGinnis went two innings, allowed a hit, three runs, struck out 6 in that contest. So he still certainly got his strikeout pitching. And the big thing here tonight is if Brett's going to rely on the strikeout, which he has throughout the season, boy, he's got to be very effective. He's got to get ahead of hitters because this MOC Floyd Valley offense is a good one. As we've talked about, well, last year we were up here, this Dutchman offense is very similar to the one they had last year. They average almost 10 runs a ball game. They hit the ball so well. They're patient. So getting a lot of swings and misses, not going to be really in the cards here tonight for McGinnis, but he is going to have his hands full against this Dutchman offense that sports top hitters all the way up and down the lineup, whether it's Cole Potabom, Brooks McCarty, Caleb Corselin, Henry Heller is hitting over 500, Thatcher Dawn. You've got the top five hitters in the lineup that are just so, so good and so dangerous that McGinnis will have to be ready to go against this offense top to bottom. The winner of this contest gets to the right to play on Monday night in the Substate semifinal, and they will play the winner of the contest taking place at Andy McGaffin Field in Spencer tonight. That is the Spencer Tigers hosting the Sioux Center Warriors in the 4-5 matchup, respectively. We will try and keep you up to date on that contest as best we can throughout the night and let you know what the prospectus is for this bracket. The other matchups in the bottom half of the bracket, Bishop Heelan is the number 2 seed. They are taking on Storm Lake tonight at Sioux City East High School. And then Sergeant Bluff Luton is in action in their new baseball complex as they host the Carroll Tigers. So those are the four matchups in Class 3A Substate 1. We'll try and keep you abreast on as many of them as we can with, of course, the special focus on the Spencer and Sioux Center matchup. Should be a great night of baseball. We are

0: glad you're tuned in with it. The fifth straight night we've had some outstanding postseason action on our airwaves. Let's take a break. When we come back, we're going to get you your starting lineups. It's the Bulldogs and the Dutchmen in a Class 3A sub-state quarterfinal. We're back with more Bulldog postseason baseball in just a moment here on KLEM.
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0: Mountain Conference and tied for second. They are under the direction of third-year head coach Matt McCarty. And, of course, he is also the head coach of Northwestern College football. So he is busy at this time of year getting ready for football season, but hoping that there is still plenty of baseball to be played. His starting lineup, it looks like this. The home team on the scoreboard, the shortstop Cole Potabom will lead things off. Brooks McCarty, his son, the pitcher, will bat second. Coach McCarty's son, of course, that is. Henry Heller is the center fielder. He'll bat in the third spot. Caleb Korselman will play left field and clean things up for the Dutchman. Thatcher Dawn is the second baseman. He'll bat fifth. Tucker Dawn is the designated hitter. He will bat sixth. And he is hitting for the catcher in Lane Potabom. First baseman is Carter Van Gelder. He'll bat in the seventh spot. Ryan Boone is the right fielder. He'll bat eighth. And then it's Paxton Yeager, the third baseman, who rounds out the lineup in ninth. The starting lineup for MOC Floyd Valley, the home team on the scoreboard under head coach Matt McCarty. And he is assisted by Brett Mosier and Gina Netton. And now the Lamar's community baseball team, the visitors tonight under head coach Kendall Kander. They come in with a record of 8-25, 8-20 in the Missouri River Activities Conference and finished in sixth place under first-year head coach Kendall Kander. Their starting lineup looks like this. Gavin Clary, the shortstop, he'll lead things off. He is followed by the pitcher and Brett McGinnis, who will bat in the second spot. Isaiah Tolson is the center fielder. He bats third for the Bulldogs. Then it's Drake Peters, the second baseman, who will clean things up. Ben Regenitter is at first base. He'll bat fifth. Jackson Albright is the designated hitter. He bats in the sixth spot, and he will be hitting for the catcher tonight in Dominic McDougal. The third baseman, Cooper Pick, will bat seventh. Jacob Jennery is the left fielder. He bats eighth, and Jordan Copperood is the right fielder, and he will bat in the ninth spot. For Lamar's community, head coach Kendall Kander. He is assisted by Kurt Gengler and Judd Copperood. Should be a great night of baseball. We're glad you're tuned in for it. The Bulldogs hoping to do something they haven't done in a few years, and that's win a postseason matchup. The last time they did that, they beat Sioux Center in a sub-state contest, just a couple of years ago. And, this is the second year in a row they played MOC Floyd Valley in a sub-state game. Of course, the Dutchman beat the Bulldogs pretty good last year by a score of 10-0 in five innings. And the Dogs certainly could not quite get past MOC Floyd Valley that night. Brooks McCarty had a really good outing against the Dogs in that contest. And Lamar's just didn't have the capability to face off with the Dutch. But now the Bulldogs are starting to hit their stride here down the stretch of the season, hoping that they can play some good baseball. Of course, last time we had them on our airwaves, they swept Council Bluffs Thomas Jefferson with their pitching and their offense clicking well on the same night. That was great to see. But while they have not had maybe the wins that they would like here down the stretch of the regular season, they've still played pretty good. And the win they do have was against Council Bluffs Abe Lincoln. Then they lost the second game of that doubleheader by just a run. They put up a couple against Sioux City East in the first game of the doubleheader. They hung with Sergeant Bluff Luton, and they hung with Sioux City West there down the rest of the regular season. So the Bulldogs are still playing good baseball, even if they're not always turning into wins or getting the results that they would like. And hopefully they can maybe turn that around here this evening and get a couple of good outings, both from an offensive and defensive standpoint, and maybe pull off an upset. You never know what might happen. Of course, if you'll recall, a few years ago, the Bulldogs were the number one team in the sub-state, and they got knocked out by an 8 seed in the Spencer Tigers. So it's happened, and it's happened relatively recently. See if the Bulldogs can be the ones that play spoilers here tonight. We'll take a break. It's the Bulldogs and the Dutchmen in a Class 3A sub-state quarterfinal. Your first pitch is coming up next here from Orange City and Dutchman Field at MOC Floyd Valley High School. 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
5: And we welcome you back to Dutchman Field here in Orange City in the site of this Class 3A Substate Quarterfinal. Lamar's Community against the 8th-ranked MOC Floyd Valley Dutchman, with the winner playing on Monday night against either Spencer or Sioux Center. Daniel Versteg with you here on our pregame coverage from Orange City. The Bulldogs will be batting Gavin Clary, Brett McGinnis, and Isaiah Tolson, and they will be facing the outstanding ace pitcher here for MOC Floyd Valley, senior lefty Brooks McCarty. He comes in with a record of 5-3, ERA of 3.0, 3 even, in 32 and two-thirds innings of work. Opponents hitting .147 off of him. He struck out 60 batters this year. He is a phenomenal pitcher. He is going to be taking his talents to the University of Iowa next school year. I was talking with his dad and head coach Matt McCarty right before the game. He says he'll be down there about a week before classes start to start fall ball and get fully engrossed into, I guess, what is affectionately known as Heller Ball down in Iowa City, as he'll become a Hawkeye under head coach Rick Heller. So he's getting another opportunity to play on his home diamond. And, of course, the Dutchmen are hoping that there are still two more games left to play on this diamond. They are the number one overall seed in this substate, so they will get the chance to be able to host all the way through if they keep on winning. But now we are ready to go, as Gavin Clary will dig into the right-handed batter's box against Brooks McCarty. And Clary, who has had a great season at the top of the order, will lead things off for the Dogs, who are wearing their red uniforms, the black numbers and letters. It looks sharp with the gray pants, MOC Floyd Valley, and a bit of a cream look with purple numbers and letters across the front and the back of the uniform. The McCarty left-handed pitch to start this one is on the outside corner for a strike. And we are underway with our first pitch thrown at 7 o'clock sharp this evening. 82 degrees is the temperature at first pitch. So Clary starts off behind in the count. No balls and a strike to the Bulldogs shortstop. And McCarty kicks and fires. A fastball chai chopper up above the mound. It is played at short by Cole Potabom. His throw to first is in time to retire Gavin Clary by a step. The artificial turf of the infield sometimes lends to a bit of exaggerated hops, and Gavin Clary gets one of those there. Could not quite beat it out. And now it'll be the Bulldog pitcher Brett McGinnis who will look to try and help himself out. But now he is a bit of a disadvantage here. Lefty on lefty. And the first pitch coming from McCarty is up and outside. One ball and no strikes. Our umpiring crew this evening, Harry Doleslager behind the plate. Mark Zalmi is in the field. One ball and no strikes here to McGinnis, and the pitch from McCarty is on the outside corner for a strike, and the count evens to one ball and one strike. As the Bulldog baseball team stares down a big task trying to knock off the Dutchman here in the opening round of the substate. 1-1 pitch to McGinnis is up and outside. Two balls and a strike. Brett has proven to have the big power for the Bulldogs this year. He has 12 extra base hits. Two of them left the yard. We saw one of them in Council Bluffs. 2-1 to McGinnis. So the pitch is way outside. Three balls and a strike. And Brett into a good hitter's count here. Let's see if McCarty actually gives him something to swing at. So three balls and a strike here to Brett McGinnis. Lefty on lefty with Brooks McCarty. With one out in the top of the first, and the pitch from McCarty is a breaking ball that does shave the top of the zone for strike two, and the count is full.